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7: I'm Esther Dillard with BIN News Now. Bond is denied for the black hospital patient in Florida accused of carjacking a woman outside Palmetto General Hospital and taking cops on a wild police chase through Northwest Miami-Dade County Thursday afternoon. The public defender blasted the hospital for allowing a person brought in for a mental evaluation to escape.
8: So yes, at the emergency rooms, they're supposed to have adequate security to protect the patient from themselves and others.
7: The suspect, Jordan Brown, is charged with a long list of crimes. Los Angeles Mayor Karen Bass is ordering an outside review of the LAPD's policies for dealing with mentally ill people. The black mayor calls the current training officers receive woefully inadequate. And New York Knicks captain Jalen Brunson is preparing to host the season premiere of SNL this weekend. Get BIN News Now on demand 24/7 on the iHeartRadio app.
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I felt about it is just how I felt about it. You know what I'm saying? I ain't too much got to do no explaining what's going on. You know, I'm going on, you know what I mean? Hey.

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6: I'm Esther Dillard with BIN News Now. One student is dead after a shooting near a Texas high school this morning. The Houston police chief says it happened just off the campus of Westbury High School.
7: We also want the community to know that the school is safe, students are safe, staff is safe.
6: Police say the school was never in danger and never placed in lockdown. Investigators are working to determine what led up to the shooting. The Supreme Court is handing President Trump a win in his efforts to crack down on non-citizen voting ahead of November's midterm elections. The High Court ruled the Trump administration can use the Department of Homeland Security's federal voter database to verify voters' eligibility for now. And for the first time ever, Oprah Winfrey is bringing a live stage experience to Sphere in Las Vegas this spring with a two-hour immersive production called Aha. Get BIN News Now on demand 24/7 on the iHeartRadio app.
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0: 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Mr. Hem.
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1: It's time for the Community's Choice to let you know about some of the upcoming events in the community. I'm Kimio Haley. 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For more information, 612-377-0594. I'm Kimio Haley. 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
5: I'm Esther Dillard with BIN News Now. 68,000 voter registration records. That's how many Dallas County, Texas election officials are now sorting through after the records sat stuck for nearly a year. And the state agency blames a software glitch for never sending them on.
6: We're seeing in the large urban counties tens of thousands of applications coming in.
5: County officials say they're working to process all eligible registrations before voting begins October 19th. R&B singer Kiki Wyatt is facing charges in Georgia. According to TMZ, Henry County deputies arrested her September 16th. She's charged with terrorist threats, simple assault, and cruelty to children. And the Lynx Incorporated is teaming up with the Thurgood Marshall College Fund to launch HBCU Connect. It's a national scholarship campaign for students at historically Black colleges and universities. 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

And I seen pastor sinning. 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

0: You know the class where I taught y'all how to make it rain? That's what I'm gonna be doing every single night. Dollar, dollar bills, y'all. 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
2: 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In your sweet son, baby Jesus' name we pray. 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
4: Convict. Damn, little mama. You thought Akon and T-Pain was the only ones in love with a stripper? Forgot to mention Twista, Pimp C, Paul Wall, MJG, and Too Short? You know we had to remix this. She got the body.

0: 7, 3, 4, 5, 6. It's 89.9 KMOJ. Today's hip hop, R&B, and throwbacks. It's the People's Station. What up, though? It's the original Dollars Double OG Radio. Y'all tuned in every Friday and Saturday night to the number one hip hop radio show on the air. And I got a special guest in the building with me. I got an old friend of the Double OG Radio show. We got Posh in the building. Y'all don't remember, she started that trend last year instead of saying, what was it, Demure? Yeah, we switched it to Posh.
1: It's very Posh.
0: What's going on, man? It's been a year since I've seen you. How you been?
1: What's up, Dallas? Life is life, but it's still good, you know, if you feel me.
0: Okay. Yeah, man. And we all know your story is crazy and hectic, and we're going to get into that at another time. But you here today to share some information and spread some love. What's going on with you? What you got going on?
1: Oh, so we have the Fall Forward Fashion Show coming up.
0: The what?
1: Fall Forward Fashion Show.
0: Say that three times fast. Okay, the Fall Forward Fashion Show. Okay, yeah, that's a lot. All right, yes. So what is that involved?
1: It's presented by Solid Ones, and Luxury Dream Production will be producing. It's basically a fashion show that's producing growth throughout our cast. Everybody has something going on. Everybody's a creative. Everybody, you know, has life in, like I just said. Mm-hmm. But the best thing about what everybody's doing is they're growing and they're choosing to fall forward, which is basically growing in movement. You're gonna fall. You're gonna stumble, but you still gonna move forward. Instead of, you know, pushing forward, we falling forward in 2026.
0: Okay, so what's the fashion show gonna be like? What y'all got involved?
1: So,
0: and who you got, first of all, you got in the building with us today? Who you got with you?
1: I got CJ right now with me from Solid Ones.
0: CJ from Solid Ones, what's going on?
2: What's up? How you doing, darling?
0: Man, slow motion in the ocean. I tell everybody I'm feeling like a million. I'm feeling like a villain on penicillin, worth a million on my way to a billion, thinking about a trillion. You know what I'm talking about?
2: That's
0: what I'm talking about. Yeah, how you doing, though? Okay, so you and Posh are kind of collaborating with, I'm pretty sure, other people, too, but y'all are collaborating together to put this fashion show together?
1: Let me say this. This is 100% CJ brain, and I'm just okay, let's figure it out. Let's do it.
0: So
1: it's all CJ. I would like for her to tell how she came up with it. You know what I'm saying?
0: Okay, the brains behind the situation. Let's hear from the boss.
2: Oh, yeah. So, Solid Ones, we putting together a fashion show called Fall Forward. We got LDP involved. I worked with Portia 2 years ago, and she definitely made dreams come to life. So you just tell her what you got going on, give her a couple of ideas, and she gonna put everything in motion. I know a lot of people probably haven't had the best time going on over the last year or whatnot. So instead of waiting on opportunities to come to us, what we're doing is recreating opportunities.
0: Okay, that's dope. Okay, so where is it at, first of all? Let's find out where it's at.
2: We're going to be at the Capri on Broadway in Minneapolis.
0: North Side? Okay, at the Capri Theater, so we know it's going to be a nice event. When is the event?
2: We got it coming up on September 26, 2026, from 2 to 3:30.
0: September 26th from 2 to 3:30?
2: Yep, some beautiful models from LDP with some independent models as well.
0: Okay. And where can they get more information from you? Y'all got a social media or something?
1: It's on everybody's social media. I've been seeing it all down my timeline for the last month. So if you go to any of our pages, especially me and CJ page, you will find it.
0: What's your pages?
1: Mine is my name, Portia Shannon, on Facebook, and on Instagram is Luxury Dream Productions.
0: Okay, what about you, CJ?
2: So on Instagram, it is Solid Ones with a Z. The number 6, no space.
0: Solid Ones, 6, no space. All right. And that's the Fall Fashion, Fall Forward Fashion Show.
1: Fall Forward.
0: I almost said it wrong. Fall Forward Fashion Show. This is Double OG Radio, man. It's the original dollar. I'll be right back. We got some bills to pay, and then we're going to get into some more music. Stay tuned.
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0: real mess with real dog. And these cats ain't real out here on these streets. 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
1: Last time I checked, I was the man on these streets. 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

0: 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Today's hip hop, R&B, and throwbacks. It's the People Station. What up, though? It's the original Dollars Double OG Radio. We got Posh in the building, and we got CJ in the building, and we talking about fashion. We got a fashion show coming up September 26th at the Capri Theater from 2 o'clock to 3:30. That's right?
1: Yeah.
0: Boy, see how I retain information. I'm a genius. Great. I'm talking about genius. All right, so let's get to it. So what are we going to expect from this fashion show coming up?
1: So we have Solid Ones, of course. We have the Press Gang.
2: Fresh as Hell.
1: And Fresh as Hell. The three designers. And then okay. We got, like she said, Luxury Dream Production Models, which is my personal models that I use for my production company. And we got a few local independent models that always do their thing. So
0: okay, so it's gonna be a runway fashion show.
1: Yes,
0: it's a runway fashion show. Definitely. Okay, and are people gonna be able to buy or purchase the apparel after the show, during the show, or is it just strictly a creative fashion show?
2: So people will be able to purchase the gear by going onto the website. We're going to put some of the gear on sale.
0: Okay. Okay.
2: It'll be www.solidones.com. So look out for that.
0: Solid Ones with a Z.
2: That is correct.
0: Yeah, www.solidoneswithaz.com. 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Make sure y'all go check out the event. I'm pretty sure y'all got all the information for the event on the website as well, correct? Yeah. Okay. And are either one of y'all going to be in the event, you know, doing double duty, or y'all just background?
1: I'm hosting. Yeah, we're both hosting.
2: I was going to say, we're going to be doing a couple things. Y'all see us on the floor.
0: Okay, so y'all got something going on.
2: They see us on the floor and on the risers.
1: I find it's very hard for me to, like, produce something or do something and not have double duties. It's always a double duty situation for me.
0: Yeah, always trying to put your hand in more than one pot. It's good, though. That way you get things done the way you want. You know, get your vision, get carried out like that. So, yeah, ain't nothing wrong with that.
2: But, you know, we got time for y'all, too. So, at the end of that fashion show, we doing a mix and snap, right, Porsche?
1: Yeah, a mix and snap. And it's basically like a meet and greet.
0: Okay.
1: Where the people in the audience can come and take pictures with the models and the designers and, you know, get more information on how to see us next time, you know?
0: Oh, you get if I get pictures. To pick and choose, you know what I'm saying? I get to find me something new. Hey! I ain't mad at that, right? Okay, we get to pick and choose with the pictures. And that's going down September 26th right here on the north side at the Capri Theater from 2 o'clock to 3:30. Then after that, you got the little mix and meet, right?
1: Mix and snap.
0: Mix and snap. Okay.
2: And as far as that dress code that you said.
0: Yeah, what's the dress code?
2: Come as yourself.
0: That's dope.
1: Favorite way.
0: That's dope. Okay. I like that. 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

0: 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Today's hip hop R&B and throwbacks. It's the People Station. What up, though? It's the original dollar. Oh, it's Double OG Radio. We got Posh and we got CJ in the building. What's going on?
1: What's up, y'all?
0: So, Posh, you got your own radio show. 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And what time is your show?
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0: Okay.
1: And you catch us every Wednesday. We have interviews. We talk about conspiracy theories. And we just have a good time on air with each other. So our show is like a vibe.
0: Okay. And do you like doing radio, man? What made you get into radio?
1: I do. And
0: you've been doing it for a minute, ain't you?
1: Yeah.
0: It's been
1: like,
0: a while.
1: It's been like 2 years.
0: Yeah, it's been a minute.
1: Well, I had applied online because somebody was like, oh, Mixie is looking for a co-host. And I was like, okay, let me just see what I can do. You know, let me see if I like it. And I loved it.
0: Yeah, I love it too, man.
1: I loved it, so I kept doing it.
0: All right, CJ, Posh, you've been here before, Posh. You know how this goes. CJ, we're going to be real quick and easy. First, before we get into anything, solidoneswithaz.com and look up that information on the Fall Forward Fashion Show. And it's going down January 26th, September 26th. Yeah, it ain't January. September 26th, which is coming up real soon, next weekend, from 2 to 3:30. And after that, it's a max. What did you call it?
1: Mix and Snap.
0: Mix and Snap, yeah, where you can see some of the models and shoot your shot, player. You know what I'm saying? I'm going to be shooting mine. You know what I'm saying? All right, so CJ, we got my famous five questions. St. Paul versus Minneapolis edition. I ask all of my guests this that come here. And since Posh got it last year, we're going to do it again. But I'm going to ask you some questions, right? Or y'all can answer it both. It don't matter, whichever one. First question, St. Paul versus Minneapolis, right? Where would you rather live, in St. Paul or in Minneapolis, and why?
2: Well, I'm ready to get them all wrong in your eyes.
0: Okay.
2: But Minneapolis.
0: Okay, wrong answer. No, why would you say Minneapolis? What about Minneapolis do you love?
2: Hey, that's home. That's
0: just
2: where
0: home.
2: I grew up.
0: Okay, same reason I love St. Paul. Ain't nothing wrong with that. St. Paul versus Minneapolis. Let me ask you this. Who got the better places to eat? Spots that you like to food, like something that you really want to go get, like you'll go out your way to get it. Is it in Minneapolis or is it in St. Paul? And what is it?
2: Ooh, wee, this is a trick one.
0: Yeah, yeah.
2: I'm going to have to say Minneapolis. And if I had to get something from over north, it's going to be Hooks.
0: Hooks? Okay. The Hooks in St. Paul way better, man. You got to go to the one on Dale University. It's the original.
1: I personally, it's JJ's on University, but.
0: Yeah, it's not on University. Yeah, I like the JJ, so I seen all them rats in there, and then I was like, I'm
1: what?
0: Cool.
1: What? Don't
0: yeah.
1: tell me that, dog.
0: Yeah, I'm cool.
1: Don't tell me that.
0: Yeah, no, with my own eyes, though. Not even on the internet, with my own eyes. Yeah. And I know St. Paul, that's the one thing I don't like about St. Paul. It's mice everywhere in St. Paul. It don't matter if you got
1: just
0: a nice house.
1: In St. Paul.
0: Oh, yeah, you tripping, Joe. You tripping.
1: What?
0: All right, man. Thank y'all for coming out tonight. Don't go to their show. It's going to be... No, it's fine. All right.
1: The air do be stinking sometimes. Don't be mad at me.
0: Don't be mad at us because y'all used to hot dog
1: first
0: water.
1: Of all,
0: air, you know
1: first of all, Dollar.
0: Minneapolis smells like hot dog water.
1: I say
0: okay? Every
1: St.
0: time
1: Paul.
0: I get over 94.
1: This is why I let you go because right, I was going to pick St. Paul. You know what I'm saying? Because I feel like me from being from Chicago, I have, you know, the
0: well, you know, a lot of people don't spend a lot of time on the other side either. So
1: and
0: when
1: I
0: I'm asking this question,
1: on both sides.
0: Is biased because no. I don't be in Minneapolis unless I'm working. All right, third question. St. Paul versus Minneapolis. CJ. Who got the better bars or nightclubs? So we can split it up. We can split it up to bars and nightclubs. So St. Paul, Minneapolis, who got the better bars?
2: I got to pass this one to Portia. I don't do neither.
0: You ain't been to the bar or the nightclubs?
2: Nah.
0: Jeez. Okay, what about you, Portia? St. Paul or Minneapolis? Who got the better bars?
1: I prefer St. Paul.
0: St. Paul bars always.
1: Because win. I've been to Minneapolis bars, a couple of them, and they just wasn't my vibe. But okay. I always find a place in St. Paul that I could just go chill.
2: Hold on, can I ask what you mean when you say it's not your vibe in Minneapolis? The bar?
1: Like the bars that I've been to?
2: Yeah.
1: I didn't like them.
2: Like, do it look like dead space?
1: It's just
2: the drinks wasn't good?
1: Some of them be the drinks. They be too high priced. Some of them it just be too many people. Like, just there. Like, you know what I'm saying? Like,
2: there, but not there.
1: Yeah, it's like, they there, but they ain't there. You know? But in St. Paul, it's been very rare that I've been in St. Paul and I had a good time. And I don't even go to clubs. I'm a more of a bar lounge type of girl.
0: Okay, let me ask you this before I give you my opinion. Nightclubs, St. Paul, Minneapolis?
1: Minneapolis.
0: Because St. Paul ain't even got no nightclubs, really, for real.
1: I ain't been to one.
0: They used to have, like, Valentino's, but that's, like, that's St. Paul. That ain't really St. Paul. But the bars in St. Paul is mostly a family feel. Like, St. Paul, like, a lot of family.
1: Yeah, it's like
0: everybody
1: cheers.
0: Cousins, yeah.
1: Like, everybody so know your name.
0: When you go to the bar, it's a good vibe. Usually don't be no BS because everybody know everybody, you know what I'm saying?
1: I'm crazy for the, what is it called? The 90s? The gay 90s?
0: Yeah,
1: downtown. I love that place.
0: Okay. I ain't never been there before. I'm about to go one day. I'm going to go one day, though. I promise you. All right. Next question, number four. St. Paul versus Minneapolis. This is an easy one. Who got the better drivers?
2: They not in St. Paul, for sure.
0: Okay. So you going to say Minneapolis? Okay. I don't know, man. When I come to Minneapolis, somebody running a red light on Broadway every night I come over north. It's somebody running a red light on
2: Broadway. When you go to St. Paul, you know how black people look at your car and be like, I see why your car look like that?
0: Yeah,
2: that's St. Paul.
0: That's St. Paul.
1: I've never heard anyone say, I'm scared to drive in St. Paul. I hear so many people say they're scared to drive in Minneapolis.
0: Because Minneapolis, they don't follow no traffic laws.
1: They don't want to drive. They'll go, but they don't want to drive.
0: Yeah,
2: but for the most part, St. Paul looked like those side streets. You know, like it barely got no lanes, it seemed like.
0: Yeah, no, that's true. It'd be one lane and two cars on each side. Yeah,
1: man,
2: that's why that car looked like that.
0: Yeah, but I definitely would pick St. Paul. All right, last question. St. Paul versus Minneapolis. I don't know if you participate, so this might not be a valid question, but St. Paul versus Minneapolis, who got the best smoke? All right, St. Paul versus Minneapolis. It looks like Minneapolis is the winner tonight, man. It's 89.9 KMOJ. It's OOG Radio. We got Posh in the building. We got CJ in the building. 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Make sure y'all get tapped in. I appreciate y'all coming out tonight, man.
1: Thank you for having us.
0: For sure.
2: Thank you.
0: All right, man, I'm going to get back into this music. Don't go nowhere. It's 89.9 KMOJ, the People Station. It's always St. Paul, y'all. They know the wrong answers. They know.
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8: I'm Esther Dillard with BIN News Now. 68,000 voter registration records. That's how many Dallas County, Texas election officials are now sorting through after the records sat stuck for nearly a year. And the state agency blames a software glitch for never sending them on.
9: We're seeing in the large urban counties tens of thousands of applications coming in.
8: County officials say they're working to process all eligible registrations before voting begins October 19th. R&B singer Kiki Wyatt is facing charges in Georgia. According to TMZ, Henry County deputies arrested her September 16th. She's charged with terrorist threats, simple assault, and cruelty to children. And The Links Incorporated is teaming up with the Thurgood Marshall College Fund to launch HBCU Connect. 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

0: These preyed on my downfall.
1: What?
0: These preyed on my downfall. On our team, I stood tall.
1: You did.
0: Shorty just loyal, hot a ball. Go get a thermometer for the pot. I need to cook right. Let's keep that water 400 degrees Fahrenheit. You ever been inside a federal courtroom? You ever went to trial and fought for your life? Being broke did something to my spirit. Add to plug me, they act like they couldn't hear me. Look at me not driving German engineering. You don't want your baby mama. Keep the from near me, Kilroy. Remember when I used to use your L's to hit the road, hit the O and make them big boy sales? Move, remember when you had them green things mailed with vacuum seals, trying not to have them green things smell? Feds was on me. What you know about related through money? I don't know nothing. I just used to see them walk to the Coney. My body count go from Persian to Cody. Any further questions, you could take that up with the lawyer. My Finkel J money, Brimo Low Project Joe will tell you every day before school. I sold a half bow. How you think I won best dressed with no support? And had them paid lawyers coming in and out of court. Hey, Wando, ATO, ain't it a blessing? We made it out Kentucky after all that happened. After the pre-trials, after the status, after them impact statements, after the castle. Hey, JR, ain't it a blessing? We made it out of Lansing after all that happened. After Michigan State, after Hubbard, when our mans told on us, the bands they took from us, Joy Road, with the money.

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0: Hello.
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0: Hello. 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Hello Montana.

0: 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Today's hip hop, R&B, and throwbacks. It's the People's Station. That is one of my favorite songs, man. I ain't gonna lie to you, man. I'll be here just jamming to that joint. Man, shout out to Hun Dun Bun Dun's the number one son. That's right. Shout out to A Money, the MVP, my son. He's rolling around right now with the homies. Shout out to y'all. Y'all be safe, man. Congratulations to Highland Park High School for the dub tonight. You know, they beat Johnson. They had to put that belt to, I can't say it, but you know what I mean, man. Shout out to Highland Park High School. Shout out to my son. Shout out to Monty. Shout out to Ari. Shout out to whoever else in the car. Y'all be safe. Y'all get where y'all got to go. Man, y'all know Posh and CJ got a fall fashion show tomorrow at the Capri Theater from 2 to 2:30. It's the Fall Forward Fashion Show. Make sure y'all check that out. We're going to be listening to the rest of the interview from them the rest of the evening. But right now, we're going to get back into some music and pay some bills. I just wanted to come on and shout out my son while I'm in here working. You know what I'm saying? Shout out to you, man. What you want to hear? I know you want to hear some Young Boy. We're not going to play that, though. I'm going to figure out something to play, man. Again, shout out to everybody that go to Highland Park. Shout out to Monty. Shout out to Ari. Shout out to everybody rolling right now on a Friday night. Everybody that played a game tonight, high school football, did your thing. Johnson, you got to take that L, buddy.
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You ready? I used to pray for times like this, to rhyme like this, so I had to grind like that, to shine like this. In a matter of time I spent on some locked up in the back of the paddy wagon, cuz locked on wrist. See my dreams unfold, nightmares.

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1: 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Today's hip hop, R&B, and throwbacks. It's the People's Station. What up, though? It's the original Dollars Double OG Radio. We got Posh in the building, and we got CJ in the building, and we talking about fashion. We got a fashion show coming up September 26th at the Capri Theater from 2 o'clock to 3:30. That's right?
2: Yeah.
1: Boy, see how I retain information. I'm a genius. Okay. I'm talking about genius. All right, so let's get to it. So what are we going to expect from this fashion show coming up?
2: So we have Solid Ones, of course. We have the Press Gang.
3: Fresh as Hell.
2: And Fresh as Hell, the three designers. And then we got, like she said, Luxury Dream Production Models, which is my personal models that I use for my production company. And we got a few local independent models that always do their thing. So.
1: Okay. Okay, so it's going to be a runway fashion show.
2: Yes,
1: runway. It's a runway fashion show, yes. Okay. And are people going to be able to buy or purchase the apparel after the show, during the show, or is it just strictly a creative fashion show?
3: So people will be able to purchase the gear by going onto the website. We're going to put some of the gear on sale.
1: Okay. Okay.
3: It'll be www.solidones.com. So look out for that.
1: Solid Ones with a Z.
3: That is correct.
1: Yeah, www.solidoneswithaz.com. 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Make sure y'all go check out the event. I'm pretty sure y'all got all the information for the event on the website as well, correct? Yeah. Okay. And are either one of y'all going to be in the event, you know, doing double duty, or y'all just background?
2: I'm hosting. We're both hosting.
3: I was going to say, we're going to be doing a couple things. Y'all see us on the floor.
1: Okay, so y'all got something going on.
3: They see us on the floor and on the risers.
2: I find it's very hard for me to, like, produce something or do something and not have double duties. It's always a double duty situation for me.
1: Yeah, always trying to put your hand in more than one pot. It's good, though. That way you get things done the way you want, you know, get your vision and get carried out like that. So, yeah, ain't nothing wrong with that.
3: But, you know, we got time for y'all, too. So at the end of that fashion show, we doing a mix and snap, right, Porsche?
2: Yep, a mix and snap. And it's basically like a meet and greet.
1: Okay.
2: Where the people in the audience can come and take pictures with the models and the designers and, you know, get more information on how to see us next time, you know?
1: Oh, if I get to pick and choose, you know what I'm saying? I get to find me something new. Hey, I ain't mad at that, right? Okay, we get to pick and choose with the pictures. And that's going down September 26th right here on the north side at the Capri Theater from 2 o'clock to 3:30. Then after that, you got the little mix and meet, right?
2: Mix and snap.
1: Mix and snap. Okay.
3: And as far as that dress code that you said.
1: Yeah, that's the dress code.
3: Come as yourself.
1: That's dope.
2: Come as you are. My favorite way.
1: That's dope. Okay. Okay. I like that. 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One more time, that website.
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1: 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I'll be right back. It's Double OG Radio, man. 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

0: 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Today's hip hop R&B and throwbacks. It's the People Station. What up, though? It's the original dollar. Oh, it's Double OG Radio. We got Posh and we got CJ in the building. What's going on?
1: What's up, y'all?
0: So, Posh, you got your own radio show. Where can people check you out? And what time is your show?
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0: Okay.
1: And you catch us every Wednesday. We have interviews. We talk about conspiracy theories. And we just have a good time on air with each other. So our show is like a vibe.
0: Okay. And do you like doing radio, man? What made you get into radio?
1: I do. And
0: you've been doing it for a minute, ain't you?
1: Yeah.
0: It's been
1: like,
0: a while.
1: It's been like 2 years.
0: Yeah, it's been a minute.
1: Well, I had applied online because somebody was like, oh, Mixie is looking for a co-host. And I was like, okay, let me just see what I can do. You know, let me see if I like it. And I loved it.
0: Yeah, I love it too, man.
1: I loved it, so I kept doing it.
0: All right, CJ, Posh, you've been here before, Posh. You know how this goes. CJ, we're going to be real quick and easy. First, before we get into anything, solidoneswithaz.com and look up the information on the Fall Forward Fashion Show. And it's going down January 26th, September 26th. Yeah, it ain't January. September 26th, which is coming up real soon, next weekend, from 2 to 3:30. And after that, it's a max, what did you call it?
1: Mix and Snap.
0: Mix and Snap, yeah, where you can see some of the models and shoot your shot, player. You know what I'm saying? I'm going to be shooting mine. You know what I'm saying? All right, so CJ, we got my famous five questions, St. Paul versus Minneapolis edition. I ask all of my guests this that come here. And since Posh got it last year, we're going to do it again, but I'm going to ask you some questions, right? Or y'all can answer both, it don't matter, whichever one. First question, St. Paul versus Minneapolis, right? Where would you rather live, in St. Paul or in Minneapolis, and why?
2: Well, I'm ready to get them all wrong in your eyes.
0: Okay.
2: But Minneapolis.
0: And, okay, wrong answer. No, why would you say Minneapolis? What about Minneapolis do you love?
2: Hey, that's home. That's
0: just home.
2: Where I grew up.
0: Okay, same reason I love St. Paul. Ain't nothing wrong with that. St. Paul versus Minneapolis. Let me ask you this. Who got the better places to eat? Spots that you like, to food, like something that you really want to go get, like you'll go out your way to get it. Is it in Minneapolis or is it in St. Paul? And what is it?
2: Ooh, wait, this is a trick one.
0: Yeah.
2: I'm going to have to say Minneapolis, and if I had to get something from over north, it's going to be Hooks.
0: Hooks? Okay. The Hooks in St. Paul way better, man. You got to go to the one on Dale University. It's the original.
1: I personally like JJ's on University, but...
0: Yeah, it's not on University. Yeah, I like the JJ's, so I seen all them rats in there, and then I was like, I'm
1: what?
0: Cool.
1: What? Don't tell me that, dog.
0: Yeah, I'm cool.
1: Don't tell me that.
0: Yeah, no, with my own eyes, though. Not even on the internet. With my own eyes. Yeah. And I know St. Paul, that's the one thing I don't like about St. Paul. It's mice everywhere in St. Paul. It don't matter if you got
1: just
0: a nice house.
1: Just in St. Paul.
0: Oh, yeah, you tripping, Joe. You tripping. All right, man. Thank y'all for coming out tonight. Don't go to today's show. It's going to be... No, it's fine. All right.
1: The air do be stinking sometimes. Don't be mad at me.
0: Don't be mad at us because y'all used to hot dog
1: first
0: water.
1: First of all, Dollar.
0: Minneapolis smells like hot dog water.
1: I say,
0: okay? Every
1: St.
0: time
1: Paul.
0: I get over 94.
1: This is why I let you go because right, I was going to pick St. Paul. You know what I'm saying? Because I feel like me from being from Chicago, I have, you know, the
0: well, you know, a lot of people don't spend a lot of time on the other side either. So
1: and
0: when I'm asking this question,
1: on both sides,
0: it's biased because I don't be in Minneapolis unless I'm working. All right, third question. St. Paul versus Minneapolis. CJ. Who got the better bars or nightclubs? So we can split it up. We can split it up to bars and nightclubs. So St. Paul, Minneapolis, who got the better bars?
2: I got to pass this one to Portia. I don't do neither.
0: You ain't been to the bar or the nightclubs?
2: Nah.
0: Jeez. Okay, what about you, Portia? St. Paul or Minneapolis? Who got the better bars?
1: I prefer St. Paul.
0: St. Paul bars always.
1: Because I've been to Minneapolis bars, a couple of them, and they just wasn't my vibe. But okay. I always find a place in St. Paul that I could just go chill.
2: Can I ask what you mean when you say it's not your vibe in Minneapolis, the bar?
1: Like the bars that I've been to?
2: Yeah.
1: I didn't like them.
2: Like, do it look like dead space?
1: It's just
2: the drinks wasn't good?
1: Some of them be the drinks. They be too high priced. Some of them just be too many people. Like, just there. Like, you know what I'm saying? Like,
2: there, but not there.
1: Yeah, it's like, they there, but they ain't there. You know? But in St. Paul, it's been very rare that I've been in St. Paul and I had a good time. And I don't even go to clubs. I'm a more of a bar lounge type of girl.
0: Okay, let me ask you this before I give you my opinion. Nightclub, St. Paul, Minneapolis?
1: Minneapolis.
0: Because St. Paul ain't even got no nightclubs, really, yeah. For real.
1: I ain't been to one.
0: They used to have, like, Valentino's, but that's, like, that's St. Paul. That ain't really St. Paul. But the bars in St. Paul is mostly a family feel. Like, St. Paul, like, mm-hmm. a lot of family.
1: Yeah, it's like
0: everybody
1: cheers.
0: Cousins, yeah.
1: Like, everybody so know your name.
0: When you go to the bar, it's a good vibe. Usually don't be no BS, because everybody know everybody, you know what I'm saying?
1: I'm crazy for the, what is it called? The 90s? The gay 90s?
0: Yeah.
1: I love that place.
0: Okay. I ain't never been there before. I'm about to go one day. I ain't never been. I'm going to go one day, though. I promise you. All right. Next question, number 4. St. Paul versus Minneapolis. This is an easy one. Who got the better drivers?
2: They not in St. Paul, for sure.
0: Okay. So you going to say Minneapolis? Okay. I don't know, man. When I come to Minneapolis, somebody running a red light on Broadway every night I come over and order.
2: When you go to St. Paul, you know how black people look at your car and be like, I see why your car look like that?
0: Yeah,
2: that's St. Paul.
0: That's St. Paul.
1: I've never heard anyone say, I'm scared to drive in St. Paul. I hear so many people say they're scared to drive in Minneapolis.
0: Because Minneapolis, they don't like, follow don't no
1: wanna,
0: traffic laws.
1: They don't want to drive. They'll go, yeah. But they don't want to drive.
0: Yeah,
2: but for the most part, St. Paul looked like those side streets. You know, like it... Like, it barely got no lanes, it seemed like.
0: Yeah,
2: out there.
0: No, that's true. It'd be one lane and two cars on each side. Yeah,
2: man, that's why that car looked like that.
0: Yeah, but I definitely would pick St. Paul. All right, last question. St. Paul versus Minneapolis. I don't know if you participate, so this might not be a valid question, but St. Paul versus Minneapolis, who got the best smoke? All right, St. Paul versus Minneapolis. It looks like Minneapolis is the winner tonight, man. It's 89.9 KMOJ. It's OOG Radio. We got Posh in the building. We got CJ in the building. 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They're having a fall forward fashion show. Make sure y'all get tapped in. I appreciate y'all coming out tonight, man.
1: Thank you for having us.
0: For sure. All right, man, I'm going to get back into this music. Don't go nowhere. It's 89.9 KMOJ, the People Station. It's always St. Paul, y'all. They know the wrong answers. They know.
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10: I'm Esther Dillard with BIN News Now. 68,000 voter registration records. That's how many Dallas County, Texas election officials are now sorting through after the records sat stuck for nearly a year. And the state agency blames a software glitch for never sending them on.
11: We're seeing in the large urban counties tens of thousands of applications coming in.
10: County officials say they're working to process all eligible registrations before voting begins October 19th. R&B singer Kiki Wyatt is facing charges in Georgia. According to TMZ, Henry County deputies arrested her September 16th. She's charged with terrorist threats, simple assault, and cruelty to children. And the Lynx Incorporated is teaming up with the Thurgood Marshall College Fund to launch HBCU Connect. 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

0: 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Today's hip hop, R&B, and throwbacks. It's the People's Station. What up, though? It's the original Dollars Double OG Radio. Y'all tuned in every Friday and Saturday night to the number one hip hop radio show on the air. And I got a special guest in the building with me. I got an old friend of the Double OG Radio show. We got Posh in the building. Y'all don't remember she started that trend last year instead of saying, what was it, Demure? Yeah, we switched it to Posh.
1: It's very Posh.
0: What's going on, man? It's been a year since I've seen you. How you been?
1: What's up, Dallas? Life is life, but it's still good, you know, for you. You know what I mean?
0: Okay. Yeah, man, and we all know your story is crazy and hectic, and we're going to get into that at another time. But you here today to share some information and spread some love. What's going on? What you got going on?
1: Oh, so we have the Fall Forward Fashion Show coming up.
0: The what?
1: Fall Forward Fashion Show.
0: Say that three times fast. Okay, the Fall Forward Fashion Show. Okay, yeah, that's a lot. All right, yes. So what does that involve?
1: It's presented by Solid Ones, and Luxury Dream Production will be producing. It's basically a fashion show that's producing growth throughout our cast. Everybody has something going on. Everybody's a creative. Everybody, you know, has life in, like I just said. Mm-hmm. But the best thing about what everybody's doing is they're growing and they're choosing to fall forward, which is basically growing in movement. You're gonna fall. You won't stumble, but you still gonna move forward.
0: That's
1: and instead
0: right.
1: of, you know, pushing forward, we falling forward in 2026.
0: Okay, so what's the fashion show gonna be like? What y'all got involved?
1: So,
0: and who you got? First of all, you got in the building with us today? Who you got with you?
1: I got CJ right now with me from Solid Ones.
0: CJ from Solid Ones, what's going on?
2: What's up? How you doing, Dollar?
0: Man, slow motion in the ocean. I tell everybody I'm feeling like a million. I'm feeling like a villain on penicillin worth a million on my way to a billion. Thinking about a trillion. You know what I'm talking about?
2: That's
0: nasty.
2: That word.
0: Yeah, how you doing, though? Okay, so you and Posh are kind of collaborating with, I'm pretty sure, other people too, but y'all are collaborating together to put this fashion show together?
1: Let me say this. This is 100% CJ brain, and I'm just like, okay, let's figure it out. Let's do it. So
0: okay.
1: It's all CJ. I would like for her to tell how she came up with it. You know what I'm saying?
0: Okay, the brains behind the situation. Let's hear from the boss.
2: Oh yeah. So Solid Ones, we putting together a fashion show called Fall Forward. We got LDP involved. I worked with Portia 2 years ago, and she definitely made dreams come to life. So you just tell her what you got going on, give her a couple of ideas, and she gonna put everything in motion. I know a lot of people probably haven't had the best time going on over the last year or whatnot. So instead of waiting on opportunities to come to us, what we're doing is recreating opportunities.
0: Okay, that's dope. That's dope.
1: Thanks.
0: That's dope. Okay, so where is it at, first of all? Let's find out where it's at.
2: We're going to be at the Capri on Broadway in Minneapolis.
0: North Side? Okay, at the Capri Theater, so we know it's going to be a nice event. When is the event?
2: We got it coming up on September 26, 2026, from 2 to 3:30.
0: September 26 from 2 to 3:30?
2: Yep, some beautiful models from LDP with some independent models as well.
0: Okay. And where can they get more information from you? Y'all got a social media or something?
1: It's on everybody's social media. I've been seeing it all down my timeline for the last month. So
0: okay.
1: If you go to any of our pages, especially me and CJ page, you will find it. So
0: what's your pages?
1: Mine is my name, Portia Shannon, on Facebook, and on Instagram is Luxury Dream Productions.
0: Okay, what about you, CJ?
2: So on Instagram it is Solid Ones with a Z. The number 6, no space.
0: Solid Ones, 6, no space. All right. And that's the Fall Forward Fashion Show.
1: Fall Forward.
0: I almost said it wrong. Fall Forward Fashion Show. This is Double OG Radio, man. It's the original Dollar. I'll be right back. 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Stay tuned.
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0: 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Today's hip hop, R&B, and throwbacks. It's the People Station. What up, though? It's the original Dollars Double OG Radio. We got Posh in the building, and we got CJ in the building, and we talking about fashion. We got a fashion show coming up September 26th at the Capri Theater from 2 o'clock to 3:30. That's right?
1: Yeah.
0: Boy, see how I retain information. I'm a genius. Great. I'm talking about genius. All right, so let's get to it. So what are we going to expect from this fashion show coming up?
1: So we have Solid Ones, of course. We have the Press Gang.
2: Fresh as Hell.
1: And Fresh as Hell, the three designers. And then okay. We got, like she said, Luxury Dream Production Models, which is my personal models that I use for my production company. And we got a few local independent models that always do their thing. So.
0: Okay. Okay, so it's going to be a runway fashion show.
1: Yes,
0: runway. It's a runway fashion show. Definitely. Okay. And are people going to be able to buy or purchase the apparel after the show, during the show, or is it just strictly create a fashion show?
2: So people will be able to purchase the gear by going onto the website. We're going to put some of the gear on sale.
0: Okay. Okay.
2: It'll be www.solidones.com. So look out for that.
0: Solid Ones with a Z.
2: That is correct.
0: Yeah, www.solidonesw.com. 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Make sure y'all go check out the event. I'm pretty sure y'all got all the information for the event on the website as well, correct? Yeah. Okay. It is. Are either one of y'all going to be in the event, you know, doing double duty, or y'all just background?
1: I'm hosting. Yeah, we're both hosting.
2: I was going to say, we're going to be doing a couple things. Y'all see us on the floor.
0: Okay, so y'all got something going on.
2: They see us on the floor and on the risers.
1: I find it's very hard for me to, like, produce something or do something and not have double duties. It's always a double duty situation for me.
0: Yeah, always trying to put your hand in more than one pot. It's good, though. That way you get things done the way you want, you know, get your vision get carried out like that. So, yeah, ain't nothing wrong with that.
2: But, you know, we got time for y'all, too. So at the end of that fashion show, we doing a mix and snap, right, Porsche?
1: Yeah, a mix and snap. And it's basically like a meet and greet.
0: Okay.
1: Where the people in the audience can come and take pictures with the models and the designers and, you know, get more information on how to see us next time, you know.
0: Oh, if I get to pick and choose, you know what I'm saying? I get to find me something new. Hey. I ain't mad at that, right? Okay, we get to pick and choose with the pictures. And that's going down September 26th right here on the north side at the Capri Theater from 2 o'clock to 3:30. Then after that, you got the little mix and meet, right?
1: Mix and snap.
0: Mix and snap. Okay.
2: And as far as that dress code that you said.
0: Yeah, what's the dress code?
2: Come as yourself.
0: That's dope.
1: Come as you are. That's dope. My favorite way.
0: That's dope. Okay. I like that. 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One more time, that website.
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0: That's right. 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And CJ. I'll be right back. It's Double OG Radio, man. 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

0: 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Today's Hip Hop R&B and Throwbacks. 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What up, though? It's the original dollar. Oh, it's Double OG Radio. We got Posh and we got CJ in the building. What's going on?
1: What's up, y'all?
0: So, Posh, you got your own radio show. 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And what time is your show?
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0: Okay.
1: And you catch us every Wednesday. We have interviews. We talk about conspiracy theories. And we just have a good time on air with each other. So our show is like a vibe.
0: Okay. And do you like doing radio, man? What made you get into radio?
1: I do. And
0: you've been doing it for a minute, ain't you?
1: Yeah. It's been
0: a while.
1: It's been like 2 years.
0: Yeah, it's been a minute.
1: Well, I had applied online because somebody was like, oh, Mixie is looking for a co-host. And I was like, okay, let me just see what I can do. You know, let me see if I like it. And yeah. I loved it.
0: Yeah. Yeah, I love it too, man.
1: I loved it, so I kept doing it.
0: All right, CJ, Posh, you've been here before, Posh. You know how this goes.
1: Yeah.
0: CJ, we're going to be real quick and easy. First, before we get into anything, solidoneswithaz.com and look up that information on the Fall Forward Fashion Show. And it's going down January 26th, September 26th. Yeah, it ain't January. September 26th, which is coming up real soon, next weekend, from 2 to 3:30. And after that, it's a max. What did you call it?
1: Mix and snap.
0: Mix and snap, yeah, where you can see some of the models and shoot your shot. Play out. You know what I'm saying? I'm going to be shooting mine. You know what I'm saying? All right, so CJ, we got my famous five questions. St. Paul versus Minneapolis edition. I ask all of my guests this that come here. And since Posh got it last year, we're going to do it again. But I'm going to ask you some questions, right? Oh, y'all can answer it both. It don't matter, whichever one. First question, St. Paul versus Minneapolis, right? Where would you rather live, in St. Paul or in Minneapolis, and why?
2: Well, I'm ready to get them all wrong in your eyes.
0: Okay.
2: But Minneapolis.
0: And, okay, wrong answer. No, why would you say Minneapolis? What about Minneapolis do you love?
2: Hey, that's home.
0: It's just home.
2: Where I grew up.
0: Okay, same reason I love St. Paul. Ain't nothing wrong with that. St. Paul versus Minneapolis. Let me ask you this. Who got the better places to eat? Spots that you like, the food, like something that you really want to go get, like you'll go out your way to get it. Is it in Minneapolis or is it in St. Paul? And what is it?
2: Ooh-wee, this is a trick one.
0: Yeah, yeah.
2: I'm going to have to say Minneapolis. And if I had to get something from over north, it's going to be Hooks.
0: Hooks, okay. The Hooks in St. Paul way better, man. You got to go to the one on Dale University. It's the original.
1: I personally like JJ's on University.
0: Yeah, it's Stanley University. Yeah, I like the JJ's, so I seen all them rats in there, and then I was like, I'm
1: what?
0: Cool.
1: Don't
0: yeah.
1: tell me that, dog.
0: Yeah, I'm cool.
1: Don't tell me that.
0: Yeah, no, with my own eyes, though. Not even on the internet. With my own eyes. Yeah. And I know St. Paul, that's the one thing I don't like about St. Paul. It's mice everywhere in St. Paul. It don't matter if you got
1: just
0: a nice house.
1: Just in St. Paul.
0: Oh, yeah, you tripping, Joe. You tripping.
1: What?
0: All right, man. Thank y'all for coming out tonight. Don't go to today's show. It's going to be... No, it's fine. All right.
1: The air do be stinking sometimes. Don't be mad at me.
0: Don't be mad at us because y'all used to the hot dog
1: first
0: water.
1: Of all,
0: air, you know
1: first of all, Dollar.
0: Minneapolis smells like hot dog water.
1: I say
0: okay? Every
1: St.
0: time
1: Paul.
0: I get over 94.
1: This is why I let you go because right, I was going to pick St. Paul. You know what I'm saying? Because I feel like me from being from Chicago, I have, you know, the
0: well, you know, a lot of people don't spend a lot of time on the other side either. So
1: and
0: when I'm asking this question,
1: on both sides,
0: it's biased because I don't be in Minneapolis unless I'm working. All right, third question. St. Paul versus Minneapolis. CJ. Who got the better bars or nightclubs? So we can split it up. We can split it up to bars and nightclubs. So St. Paul, Minneapolis, who got the better bars?
2: I got to pass this one to Portia. I don't do neither.
0: You ain't been to the bar or the nightclubs?
2: Nah.
0: Jeez. Okay, what about you, Portia? St. Paul or Minneapolis? Who got the better bars?
1: I prefer St. Paul.
0: St. Paul bars always.
1: Because man. I've been to Minneapolis bars, a couple of them, and they just wasn't my vibe. But okay. I always found a place in St. Paul that I could just go chill.
2: Hold on, can I ask what you mean when you say it's not your vibe in Minneapolis, the bar?
1: Like the bars that I've been to?
2: Yeah.
1: I didn't like them.
2: Like, do it look like dead space?
1: It's just
2: the drinks wasn't good?
1: Some of them be the drinks. They be too high priced. Some of them it just be too many people. Like, just there. Like, you know what I'm saying? Like,
2: there, but not there.
1: Yeah, it's like, yeah. They're there, but they ain't there. You know?
2: Yeah.
1: But in St. Paul, it's been very rare that I've been in St. Paul and I had a good time. And I don't even go to clubs. I'm a more of a bar lounge type of girl.
0: Okay, let me ask you this before I give you my opinion. Nightclubs, St. Paul, Minneapolis?
1: Minneapolis.
0: because St. Paul ain't got no nightclubs, really, for real.
1: I ain't been to one.
0: They used to have, like, Valentino's, but that's, like, St. Paul. That ain't really St. Paul. But the bars in St. Paul is mostly a family feel. Like, St. Paul, like, mm-hmm. a lot of family.
1: Yeah, it's like
0: everybody
1: cheers.
0: Cousins, yeah.
1: Like, everybody so know your name.
0: When you go to the bar, it's a good vibe. Usually don't be no BS because everybody know everybody. You know what I'm saying?
1: I'm crazy for the, what is it called? The 90s? The gay 90s?
0: Yeah,
1: downtown. I love that place.
0: Okay. I ain't never been there before. I'm about to go one day. I ain't never been. I'm going to go one day, though. I promise you. All right, next question, number 4. St. Paul versus Minneapolis. This is an easy one. Who got the better drivers?
2: They not in St. Paul, for sure.
0: Okay, so you going to say Minneapolis? Okay. I don't know, man. When I come to Minneapolis, somebody running a red light on Broadway every night I come over north. There's somebody running a red light on
2: Broadway. When you go to St. Paul, you know how black people look at your car and be like, I see why your car look like that?
0: Yeah.
2: That's St. Paul.
0: That's St. Paul.
1: I've never heard anyone say, I'm scared to drive in St. Paul. I hear so many people say they're scared to drive in Minneapolis.
0: Because Minneapolis, they don't follow the traffic laws.
1: They don't want to drive. They'll go, but they don't want to drive it.
0: Yeah,
2: for the most part, St. Paul looked like those side streets. You know, like it barely got no lanes, it seemed like.
0: Yeah, no, that's true. It'd be one lane and two cars on each side. Yeah,
2: man, that's why their car looked like that.
0: Yeah, but I definitely would pick St. Paul. All right, last question. St. Paul versus Minneapolis. I don't know if you participate, so this might not be a valid question, but St. Paul versus Minneapolis, who got the best smoke? All right, St. Paul versus Minneapolis. It looks like Minneapolis is the winner tonight, man. It's 89.9 KMOJ. It's OOG Radio. We got Posh in the building. We got CJ in the building. 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September 26th from 2 to 3:30 at the Capri Theater is solid1s.com. They're having a fall forward fashion show. Make sure y'all get tapped in. I appreciate y'all coming out tonight, man.
1: Thank you for having us.
0: For sure.
2: Thank you.
0: All right, man, I'm going to get back into this music. Don't go nowhere. It's 89.9 KMOJ, the People's Station. It's always St. Paul, y'all. They know the wrong answers. They know.
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4: 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I'm Kimio Haley. 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For more information, 612-377-0594. I'm Kimio Haley. 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
8: I'm Esther Dillard with BIN News Now. 68,000 voter registration records. That's how many Dallas County, Texas election officials are now sorting through after the records sat stuck for nearly a year. And the state agency blames a software glitch for never sending them on.
9: We're seeing in the large urban counties tens of thousands of applications coming in.
8: County officials say they're working to process all eligible registrations before voting begins October 19th. R&B singer Kiki Wyatt is facing charges in Georgia. According to TMZ, Henry County deputies arrested her September 16th. She's charged with terrorist threats, simple assault, and cruelty to children. And the Lynx Incorporated is teaming up with the Thurgood Marshall College Fund to launch HBCU Connect. It's a national scholarship campaign for students at historically black colleges and universities. 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

0: 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Today's hip hop, R&B, and throwbacks. It's the People Station. What up, though? It's the original Dollars Double OG Radio. Y'all tuned in every Friday and Saturday night to the number one hip hop radio show on the air. And I got a special guest in the building with me. I got an old friend of the Double OG Radio Show. We got Posh in the building. Y'all don't remember she started that trend last year instead of saying, what was it, Demure? Yeah, we switched it to Posh.
1: It's very Posh.
0: What's going on, man? It's been a year since I've seen you. How you been?
1: What's up, Dallas? Life is life, but it's still good, you know, feel me?
0: Okay. Yeah, man, and we all know your story is crazy and hectic, and we're going to get into that at another time. But you here today to share some information and spread some love. What's going on? What you got going on?
1: Oh, so we have the Fall Forward Fashion Show coming up.
0: The what?
1: Fall Forward Fashion Show.
0: Say that three times fast. Okay, the Fall Forward Fashion Show. Okay, yeah, that's a lot. All right, so what is that involved?
1: It's presented by Solid Ones, and Luxury Dream Production will be producing. It's basically a fashion show that's producing growth throughout our cast. Everybody has something going on. Everybody's a creative. Everybody, you know, has life in, like I just said. Mm-hmm. But the best thing about what everybody is doing is they're growing and they're choosing to fall forward, which is basically growing in movement. You're gonna fall. You're going to stumble, but you still going to move forward.
0: That's instead of,
1: you know, pushing forward, we falling forward in 2026.
0: Okay, so what's the fashion show going to be like? What y'all got involved?
1: So,
0: who you got? First of all, you got in the building with us today? Who you got with you?
1: I got CJ right now with me from Solid Ones.
0: CJ from Solid Ones, what's going on?
2: What's up? How you doing, Dollar?
0: Man, slow motion in the ocean. I tell everybody I'm feeling like a million. I'm feeling like a villain on penicillin worth a million on my way to a billion. Thinking about a trillion. You know what I'm talking
1: that's
0: about?
1: That's
0: what I'm talking about. Yeah, how you doing, though? Okay, so you and Posh are kind of collaborating with, I'm pretty sure, other people too, but y'all are collaborating together to put this fashion show together?
1: Let me say this. This is 100% CJ brain, and I'm just like, okay, let's figure it out. Let's do it. So
0: okay.
1: It's all CJ. I would like for her to tell how she came up with it. You know what I'm saying?
0: Okay, the brains behind the situation. Let's hear from the boss.
2: Oh yeah. So Solid Ones, we're putting together a fashion show called Fall Forward. We got LDP involved. I worked with Portia 2 years ago, and she definitely made dreams come to life. So you just tell her what you got going on, give her a couple of ideas, and she gonna put everything in motion. I know a lot of people probably haven't had the best time going on over the last year or whatnot. So instead of waiting on opportunities to come to us, what we're doing is recreating opportunities.
0: Okay, that's dope. That's dope.
1: Thanks.
0: That's dope. Okay, so where is it at, first of all? Let's find out where it's at.
2: We're going to be at the Capri on Broadway in Minneapolis.
0: North Side. Okay, at the Capri Theater, so we know it's going to be a nice event. When is the event?
2: We got it coming up on September 26, 2026, from 2 to 3:30.
0: September 26 from 2 to 3:30?
2: Yeah, some beautiful models from LDP with some independent models as well.
0: Okay. And where can they get more information from you? Y'all got a social media or something?
1: It's on everybody's social media. I've been seeing it all down my timeline for the last month. So
0: okay.
1: If you go to any of our pages, especially me and CJ page, you will find it. So.
0: What's your pages?
1: Mine is my name, Portia Shannon, on Facebook, and on Instagram is Luxury Dream Productions.
0: Okay, what about you, CJ?
2: So on Instagram, it is Solid Ones with a Z. The number 6, no space.
0: Solid Ones, 6, no space. All right. And that's the Fall Forward Fashion Show.
1: See, Fall Forward.
0: I almost said it wrong. Fall Forward Fashion Show. This is Double OG Radio, man. It's the original Dollar. I'll be right back. We got some bills to pay, and then we're going to get into some more music. Stay tuned.
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it how it is. Hey, I've been playing for some years. Hey, you tryna steal all the spill. 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Hey, you wanna spill and let's spill. Hey, you know how real is. Rose Rush still Uncle Phil. Yeah.

0: 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Today's hip hop, R&B, and throwbacks. It's the People Station. What up, though? It's the original Dollars Double OG Radio. We got Posh in the building, and we got CJ in the building, and we talking about fashion. We got a fashion show coming up September 26th at the Capri Theater from 2 o'clock to 3:30. That's right?
1: Yeah.
0: Well, see how I retain information. I'm a genius. Great. I'm talking about genius. All right, so let's get into it. So what are we going to expect from this fashion show coming up?
1: So we have Solid Ones, of course. We have the Press Gang.
2: Fresh as Hell.
1: And Fresh as Hell, the three designers. And then we got, like she said, Luxury Dream Production Models, which is my personal models that I use for my production company. And we got a few local independent models that always do their thing. So.
0: Okay. Okay, so it's going to be a runway fashion show.
1: Yes, runway.
0: It's a runway fashion show.
1: Definitely.
0: Okay. And are people going to be able to buy or purchase the apparel after the show, during the show, or is it just strictly create a fashion show?
2: So people will be able to purchase the gear by going onto the website. We're going to put some of the gear on sale.
0: Okay. Okay.
2: It'll be www.solidones.com. So look out for that.
0: Solid Ones with a Z.
2: That is correct.
0: Yeah, www.solidoneswithaz.com. 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Make sure y'all go check out the event. I'm pretty sure y'all got all the information for the event on the website as well, correct?
2: Yeah.
0: Okay. It is. Are either one of y'all going to be in the event, you know, doing double duty, or y'all just background?
1: I'm hosting. Yeah, we're both hosting.
2: I was going to say, we're going to be doing a couple things. Y'all see us on the floor.
0: Okay, so y'all got something going on.
2: They see us on the floor and on the risers.
1: I find it's very hard for me to, like, produce something or do something and not have double duties. It's always a double duty situation for me.
0: Yeah, always trying to put your hand in more than one pot. It's good, though. That way you get things done the way you want. You know, get your vision, get carried out like that. So, yeah, ain't nothing wrong with that.
2: But, you know, we got time for y'all, too. So, at the end of that fashion show, we doing a mix and snap, right, Porsche?
1: Yep, a mix and snap. And it's basically like a meet and greet.
0: Okay.
1: Where the people in the audience can come and take pictures with the models and the designers and, you know, get more information on how to see us next time, you know?
0: Oh, you get so I get pictures. To pick and choose, you know what I'm saying? I get to find me something new. Hey! I ain't mad at that, right? Okay, we get to pick and choose with the pictures. And that's going down September 26th right here on the north side at the Capri Theater from 2 o'clock to 3:30. Then after that, you got the little mix and meet, right?
1: Mix and snap.
0: Mix and snap. Okay.
2: And as far as that dress code that you said.
0: Yeah, what's the dress code?
2: Come as yourself.
0: That's dope.
1: Favorite way.
0: That's dope. Okay. Okay. I like that. 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One more time, that website.
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0: 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I'll be right back. It's Double OG Radio, man. 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
6: 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When I don't care where I am, I'm listening to KMOJ. 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
8: I'm Esther Dillard with BIN News Now. 68,000 voter registration records. That's how many Dallas County, Texas election officials are now sorting through after the records sat stuck for nearly a year. And the state agency blames a software glitch for never sending them on.
9: We're seeing in the large urban counties tens of thousands of applications coming in.
8: County officials say they're working to process all eligible registrations before voting begins October 19th. R&B singer Kiki Wyatt is facing charges in Georgia. According to TMZ, Henry County deputies arrested her September 16th. She's charged with terrorist threats, simple assault, and cruelty to children. And the Lynx Incorporated is teaming up with the Thurgood Marshall College Fund to launch HBCU Connect. 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
1: 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Somebody tell them people Mr. Hem is here. 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

the motherfucker, I'm him. 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No cap, God am a witness. Success feel better, independent. 9-11 at the Valley, out of Linnet. Big Master P vibe, no limit. Falling hard on another hemisphere. Somebody tell them people Mr. Hem is here. Whoa, whoa, whoa, whoa, whoa, whoa. Mr. Hem is here.

0: Any place on the map, cause I'm him. Never chase bread, chase the vision. Make your word when you see it, be the business. No cap, God am a witness. Success feel better, independent. 9-11 at the Valley, Adelaide. Big Master P vibe, no limit. Falling hard on another hemisphere. 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Mr. Hem is here. 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Mr. Hem.
1: 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And this. 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
1: She ain't even all that white. 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Ain't her mama white?

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5: I'm Esther Dillard with BIN News Now. 68,000 voter registration records. That's how many Dallas County, Texas election officials are now sorting through after the records sat stuck for nearly a year. And the state agency blames a software glitch for never sending them on.
6: We're seeing in the large urban counties tens of thousands of applications coming in.
5: County officials say they're working to process all eligible registrations before voting begins October 19th. R&B singer Kiki Wyatt is facing charges in Georgia. According to TMZ, Henry County deputies arrested her September 16th. She's charged with terrorist threats, simple assault, and cruelty to children. And the Lynx Incorporated is teaming up with the Thurgood Marshall College Fund to launch HBCU Connect. 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

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Word, bubble coat, Moncler. 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
1: Damn, like, little dummy got cold as knocks. 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
1: Yeah. Yeah, yeah. Oh, yeah, yeah. Oh, you know, I just be getting out my body sometimes. It's just matching up to my aesthetics, but you know what I'm saying? Motherfuckers, I need to be appreciating it. It's cool.

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1: While it can improve transportation and accessibility, concerns arise in the African-American community about potential negative effects on local businesses and housing. Gentrification concerns often surface as property values may change, impacting long-time residents and businesses. Striking a balance between progress and preserving community identity is crucial. It's essential to implement policies that mitigate displacement and ensure equitable development. KMOJ, the People Station, plays a crucial role in raising awareness about these challenges, fostering discussions, and advocating for solutions that address the concerns of all community members while acting in the public interest.
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popping that. 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
1: Step, zombie pop, black. Wrong with that motion, I be in the clip. Sneaky link, she say this.

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1: It's time for the Community's Choice to let you know about some of the upcoming events in the community. I'm Kimyo Haley. 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I'm Kimyo Haley. 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
5: I'm Esther Dillard with BIN News Now. 68,000 voter registration records. That's how many Dallas County, Texas election officials are now sorting through after the records sat stuck for nearly a year. And the state agency blames a software glitch for never sending them on.
6: We're seeing in the large urban counties tens of thousands of applications coming in.
5: County officials say they're working to process all eligible registrations before voting begins October 19th. R&B singer Kiki Wyatt is facing charges in Georgia. According to TMZ, Henry County deputies arrested her September 16th. She's charged with terrorist threats, simple assault, and cruelty to children. And the Lynx Incorporated is teaming up with the Thurgood Marshall College Fund to launch HBCU Connect. 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
1: 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Obeying traffic signals and signs is a small action that can make a big difference in preventing accidents. 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
5: I'm Esther Dillard with BIN News Now. 68,000 voter registration records. That's how many Dallas County, Texas election officials are now sorting through after the records sat stuck for nearly a year. And the state agency blames a software glitch for never sending them on.
6: We're seeing in the large urban counties tens of thousands of applications coming in.
5: County officials say they're working to process all eligible registrations before voting begins October 19th. R&B singer Kiki Wyatt is facing charges in Georgia. According to TMZ, Henry County deputies arrested her September 16th. She's charged with terrorist threats, simple assault, and cruelty to children. And the Lynx Incorporated is teaming up with the Thurgood Marshall College Fund to launch HBCU Connect. It's a national scholarship campaign for students at historically Black colleges and universities. 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
7: What are you doing this weekend?

Hey guys, what's going on? And welcome to another edition of the Paul D. Jones Show. I am your host, Paul D. Jones. And as I always like to say, I'm glad to be here and I'm glad that you can hear my voice because that is indeed the proof of life. Hey y'all, today's show title is we're going to continue as part two of Testimony. All right, Testimony. You know, we got to get this in. So if y'all didn't get part one, go back and check out part one, then come back to part two. But before we get into that, I gotta pay homage to our show sponsors, Uppercuts Barbershop. Here's more about them, and I'll be back to talk to you about Testimony.

0: Idaz, as you heard it, UPPERCUTZ.com, Uppercuts Barbershop. Man, I'm telling y'all, I know we got a lot of good response. I appreciate y'all. Round of applause for people that got in the testimony, the part one. And yeah, many of you are right. The message that I received is how you break the word down. Test, I, money. So it's right there. Because in life, you're going to go through a series of tests. And how you personally develop as that word I, that letter I is in the middle of the word test and money. You know, and I know money is M-O-N-Y for the word and the spelling, but money is what we are talking about because the testimony, y'all got that. So, but here we go, y'all. You got to understand this for sure. Money is not the testimony. It is a tool. Okay, I have to get y'all down because a lot of times, and I meet people all the time, like they'll talk about, man, I'm out here getting this money, and they're talking about all the money they're getting. I'm like, okay, great, yeah. You know, money is not the testimony. It's a tool. See, let me make something clear. Money alone is not the testimony. Having money does not automatically mean that you pass the test. That's why we meet people all the time that have some big money, and the next thing you know, they ain't got nothing.
1: Where did all my money go?
0: You know, i.e. our sports stars. You'll hear about how they had the big contract at one time. They made all kind of money. You know, they understand the test of how to succeed in that particular sport. But they have some bad characters maybe handling their money, or they never learned financial literacy to understand the basics of just, you know, people want to just go in. And I get it. You want to take care of your people. I did that when I came up in my first business. I paid my mama's house off. I bought my mother a brand new Cadillac. I bought her mink coats. I sent her on trips to Hawaii. I did all kind of stuff for her. I spoiled that woman, and I would do it all again. Baby, you can have whatever you like. I said you can have whatever you like. Yeah. You know, all I'm doing is saying, make sure as you do that, that you do have a financial plan in place. So because money does not automatically mean that you pass the test. You can have money and still fail the test of integrity, generosity, humility, marriage, parenting, or character. You know, people get money and I swear I've seen them lose their character. You know, that's why we say a credit check, you know, is a character check. Just showing like, man, this is who you are. Now, and that doesn't mean you haven't gone through nothing. I can show you several successful, I mean, highly successful business people who are multimillionaires today. And they'll tell you like, yeah, I filed bankruptcy, you know, in this year. I filed bankruptcy, you know, on that business, or this didn't happen and I lost it all here. So those are testimonies also. And they're really, I love those stories because it showed how they went through something and they fought their way back. But they really, besides it going through something, they learned something when they went through it. See, the real testimony is the person you become while making your way through the test. Learn something as you grow. Money is one possible result, but it is also another test. Can you manage it? Can you keep it? Can you multiply it responsibly? I mean, think about this. Can you use it to take care of your family and your children's children? You know, I always get people to understand a good man leaves an inheritance to his children's children. And, you know, but so many people stop there at that scripture. It's like a good man leaves an inheritance. And I'm looking at scripture right now as we talk, leaves an inheritance, you know. So understand Proverbs 13:22. And I'm going to go off the whole thing. A good man leaves an inheritance to his children's children. Most people stop there. Y'all hear me? But the wealth of the sinner is laid up for the righteous. I've seen other versions where it says the wealth of the wicked is laid up for the righteous. And I've seen people, you know, separate that. I've watched a lady, this, you know, I'm coming up in the church, I'm seeing people, and this lady was like, I want all them rich people, go get rich because the wealth of the sinner is going to be stored up for the righteous, because she viewed herself as a person, as a righteous person. And then I saw the parable of the talents one time. And I start reading it, and it got to, and I'm, you go look it up, you know, your own, just type in to your Google or your ChatGPT or whatever you're doing, and just Parable of the Talents, and it explain it to you. But it talks about one had five talents, one had two talents, one had one. You know, and I'm going to give a quick, brief synopsis. The one who had five talents, the Lord said, do business until I come back. So he didn't say when he was coming back. He said, go handle business. Now, this was a test of responsibility. So that's why I say, can you multiply responsibly? Because the test is based on responsibility. So here you are, five talents, and then you go and you produce five more. So you double the money. Y'all hear me? The one with two went and did business and doubled it. The one with one, when the leader, the master came back, the Lord came back, he said, hey, to the one with five. The one with five said, hey, you gave me five. Look. He's like, look here. Boy, I got you five more. And he's like, well done, you good and faithful servant. You are responsible with little. I will now bless you with much. The one with two, same thing. You gave me two. Look, I got two more. Well done, you good and faithful servant. You are responsible with them too. I will bless you with the much. Okay, great. So that means more responsibility because you can handle the responsibility. So therefore, you're going to get wealthier. The one with one said, Lord, I knew you was a shrewd man, and I knew, you know, that you wanted to reap where you haven't sowed, and I knew this and that. So what I did here is I went and hid everything, but I ain't lose it. I didn't lose nothing. And the Lord looked at him and said, basically, like, it's horrible to live that way. You should at least took that and put it in with a banker so that at least I can have some of my own back with interest. I mean, I look at that and he said, that is horrible to live that way. And when I saw that one day, I was like, oh, okay. I'm putting all religious thoughts out of my mind and I'm paying attention to what the words say. It is horrible to live your life that way. You should have at least taken that little and invested with the banker. Then I saw something that was deeper. He said, take from him. Y'all hear me? And give to the one who has 10. And I'm like, oh, okay. Take from him and give to the one who has 10. And I'm like, oh, wow. That's the way that works, huh? Take from him and give to the one who has 10. And he said, there'll be, you know, weeping and gnashing on your teeth. You cast out to the heart of darkness and all that. And he called him a wicked and lazy servant. And I was like, well, wait a minute. I'm watching this woman. Again, up in the church. Now, I'm in my high teens, maybe early 20s. And she like, the wealth of the sinner, the wealth of the wicked is going to be stored up for the righteous. And she's saying that's her, that she's basically going to get free money given her. And when I connected all of the dots, I was like, oh, no, that's not what the word says. It says from that one who barely has anything. If all you're doing is looking at the one with something and complaining about them, no, you got to take what little you got and you got to make that work for you and your family. And that will multiply. But otherwise, a good man leaves an inheritance to his children's children. That's grandchildren. Now, I watch people today be like, well, you know, everybody in inheritance means more than that. It can be the inheritance of knowledge. Stop making excuses. We all going to impart knowledge and wisdom. We know that. But a generational curse is transferring bad information that goes down to the next generation, and it's still bad information. So we have to say, you know, wait a minute. I got a testimony. I'm not going to transfer bad information. I'm going to transfer good information. See, you can use it to take care of your family. So I want you to understand money is one possible result, but it also is another test. Can you build something that lasts beyond you? Can you remain humble when you are no longer struggling? You got what you was praying for. Now, can you remain humble? Someone else without looking down on them. Ooh, I got a testimony. Deuteronomy Deuteronomy 8:18 tells us to remember that God is who gives us the power to produce wealth. Oh, shucks. Now, here you go. Here we go. Now, that means the ability, the idea, the strength, the wisdom, the connection, and the opportunity are blessings. But those blessings also come with responsibility. So well done, you good and faithful servant. You are responsible with a little. So you got to move and shake away from people who are just irresponsible. Money should not become your master. Money should become a tool in your hands. So, you know, if you're a carpenter, you need that hammer. You need that, you know, screwdriver. You need these tools, a tool to provide, a tool to protect, a tool to build, a tool to invest, a tool to give, a tool to create options. You know, they say even in the financial world, we're trading options. But you know what? You have options. You can take a job. You don't have to take a job. You can put up with some nonsense. You don't have to put up with nonsense because you have some wealth. You have some money. So you have options. A tool to leave an inheritance. A tool to help improve the lives. Y'all hear me? We got to work on producing the lives of other people. I want to see other people succeed. My trademark, my brand, my tagline is improving the lives of as many people as possible. I want to improve the lives of as many people as possible. Where did that come from? Well, simple. It came from me wishing somebody could have helped me when I was poor, when I was struggling, when my family and my mom, it was all us, and we in the projects in Rockford, Illinois. You know, people, they'll see the house, the cars, the lifestyle, how great my children are doing and all that, but they don't understand what you came through. They don't know the testimony. They don't know how my mother struggled. So even when I meet single women, they're like, you know, I'm a single mom. And I'm like, why, you want me to feel bad for you? My mother was a single mother. She was bomb. She made things happen. You know what Tupac said? Mama made miracles every Thanksgiving.
2: And mama made miracles every Thanksgiving.
0: So my mother never used the line, I'm a single mother, and that's why my kids are going without. Now, I don't know how she did it, but man, Betty did it, y'all. She was no joke. You know, been battered, she done went through it. My mother, she's living today, she had a testimony. And I love her for that because I understood. I'm like, man, that woman been through something from Mississippi and made things work. You know, so we gotta go through it. See, the test was not just preparing you to make more money. It was preparing you to become responsible enough to do something meaningful with it. Y'all got to understand testimony. The test of being faithful with a little. Many people say, when I make more money, I'll become more responsible. My man Kanye said, I wait till I get my money, right? Man, I'm saying, we all got that line. Wait till I get my money. When I get my money, I'm doing this. But responsibility does not begin when the money arrives. Responsibility begins with what is already in your hands. You know, so think about that. What is already in your hands? So can you manage 100 before asking for 1,000? Or do you look at the $100 and get mad, get frustrated? This ain't enough. Well, you know what? You got to make it manage because there's a whole bunch of people who have had it harder than you who made it manage. Can you manage 1,000 before asking for 10,000? Can you arrive on time before asking for a promotion? Can you serve 5 customers well before asking for 50? I give people little tests all the time when they say, Brother Paulie, can you help me with this business? Or can you help me with this and that or whatever? And I'll be like, yeah, then I'll tell them I'm gonna do something and I'll get things going, but I'll also give them something very basic, something very little that I know they can handle. In one situation with an individual, I watched them. Every time I spoke to them, they would tell me, yep, I gotta do this. Yep, I spoke to a person, but I gotta get back to them. And I was like, you can put any wrapping on it, but you're sitting in the same spot. In the meantime, I did the business plan, the LLCs, the plannings, to lay it out, the marketing pitch, everything. And that same person hadn't moved. So then you have to stop and say, well, when you're ready, let us know, because we're already past ready. We are the experience, but you got to make sure you want what you say you want. You know, so can you serve 5 customers, you know, well before you get to 50 or 75 or 100? You know, even one thing I love about Ann at Uppercuts Barbershop and Nate and those guys doing their thing, you know, it was one barbershop. They didn't just go open a bunch of them at one time. It was one barbershop. But before then, they just had one chair that they rented at another barbershop. And they kept going. They got the clientele up. Do you understand? They have a real testimony. Then they opened the store in Eagan. So now they're working at the Eagan barbershop, Uppercuts, doing their thing. Everybody's coming in, but they're offering great customer service. They're giving quality haircuts, and they're adding value to people. See, when I go in, think about this, to get a haircut, a lot of times, y'all, my wife would be like, you need to go get a haircut. So I'll go do it, or I'll have a big meeting that I know is coming up. And I may not even tell them, yeah, I got a big meeting I got coming up, or I'm about to go speak in front of 10,000 people. And, you know, we talk, we enjoy our time, but they made me more valuable. So because I value them, I pay for my haircut. They make me look good. I go in front of other people speaking, and I'm like, man, my value is increased because my look is right. And I'm like, and that builds your confidence. You know, I ain't gonna lie, when you got your knife cut and you know you look good, then I got my custom suit on and all that, I'm feeling good. But that's Ann at Uppercuts Barbershop is a part of that. So we gotta understand that, man, we gonna build. So can you take care of the small opportunity before asking God for a larger platform? See, Luke 16:10 teaches, whoever is faithful with very little can also be trusted with much. So we hear people say that all the time, but I'm like, did you understand that that was Luke 16? You know, whoever is faithful with the very little can also be trusted with the much. I've seen people who get such a woe is me spirit. Oh, I don't have nothing. This ain't working. I tried before. Oh, that ain't going. I'm like, well, you're destroying your testimony because you already are speaking defeated words. So your testimony is death. You're speaking death over life. You may believe you are waiting on a blessing, but the blessing may be waiting on your development. You got to say, you know what? I got this. I'm doing this. Y'all say that with me. I got this.
3: I got this.
0: I'm doing this.
3: I'm doing this.
0: Say it again. I got this.
3: I got this.
0: I'm doing this.
3: I'm doing this.
0: Ooh, I hope you heard me. The question is not only when will the opportunity arrive? The question is, will I be ready when it arrives? See, I believe opportunities are circling you. They're going around all the time, but you have to get out of the woe is me spirit, get out of the bitterness, get out of all of that, the jealous spirit of whatever's been vexing you, get out of that. Don't waste the test. You know, just don't waste it. See, if you must go through something difficult, do not go through it and come out with nothing. It's like, man, I'm going through something. I'm coming out with some experience. I'm coming out with some knowledge. You know, I'm coming out with wisdom. I'm coming out with discipline. I'm coming out with boundaries. I'm coming out with a plan. I'm coming out with a new skill. I'm coming out with a closer relationship with God. See, when you go through something, it may make you say, oh, Lord, I don't know how I'm going to get through this right here. I mean, because when you're truly being tested and you're truly out here in this world doing the best you can for you and your family, man, I'm telling you, you're going to face some trials and tribulations, you know, so you're going to get a closer relationship with God. You're going to come out understanding yourself better. Because that's how you grow. You know, come out with a story that can help someone else who will probably go through the same thing. Do not simply say, I went through it. Mm-mm. Say, I grew through it. Y'all hear me? You know, I ain't just go through it. I grew through it. That test becomes valuable when you identify the lessons and apply it to your future. So ask yourself, What happened? What did it reveal about me? What did it teach me? What must I do differently? How can this lesson improve my family's future? How can what I learned create value for someone else? How can I turn this experience into my testimony? So you all are going to go through something, a struggle. We all been through it. Your testimony can become someone else's survival guide. Come on, document stuff. Your testimony is not just about you. You selfish.

catfish. They need to know how you made it. They need to know what mistakes you made. They need to know what would you do differently. They need to know that failure was not the end of your story. You got to understand, you got to teach that. You got to be saying, you know what? Yes, I have abundance now. Or I have a new home. I have a great relationship. I have great friendships. I have great, you know, this and that. When you go through something, it you know, it's not all just money, but when you go through something, people can say, man, people really love you. Yeah, it wasn't always that way at one time, because you have to learn to love yourself. And when you learn to love yourself, then others can love you too. You know, God only had two things, you know, love God and love thy neighbor. Master that. Oh, I just gave y'all the secret to success. I gave y'all the secret to life. So love God and love your neighbor, you know.

0: You may have heard the word self-respect. Have some self-respect for yourself and love yourself. Love God, love thy neighbor. Man, your testimony is going to get so crazy. It's just going to be like, wow. See, you don't have to pretend that your journey was easy. Your honesty is what gives you your testimony and what gives you your power. Do not only tell people where you are now. Tell them where you came from. Tell them how you got there. Tell them about the nights you were afraid. Tell them about the doors that were closed. Tell them about the mistakes that cost you money. Everybody's out here acting like experts. Y'all ain't experts. Nobody's experts. We all done slipped, fell, and tripped and fell on our heads, got concussions and all of that. Tell them about the moment you wanted to quit.
1: I've fallen. And I can't get up.
0: Man, I'm telling you, I don't care if it's a marriage. I don't care if it's a friendship. I don't care if it's a business. You get to a point where you're like, ooh, man, forget it. And then you're like, uh-uh. Yeah, I ain't giving up. You know, tell them how God sustained you then. Tell them about the decision that changed your direction. Tell them what you learned about discipline, faith, work, relationships, and money. Your testimony, tell someone, hey, I went through that test, and the test did not destroy me, it developed me. So are you being tested or being prepared? Because this is your real life. This is the real deal here. Are you being tested or are you being prepared? Some of you listening today may be in the middle of a test. You are wondering when the pressure will end. I've been there. I'm promising you I've been there. I know what I'm talking about. I'm speaking from experience. You are

You know, you may be learning financial discipline because your next level will involve more money. You may be learning how to stand alone because your assignment cannot depend on everyone approving you. Do you understand that? You got to learn how to have confidence, stand alone, and go build because you're going through something. You may be learning how to start over because you're going to teach others. The starting over is not the same as starting from nothing. When you start again, you start with experience. You start with knowledge. You've been through something. You understand that? You start with greater discernment. Y'all got to get that. You start with a testimony. You are not being empty-handed out here. You're beginning with everything that the test has taught you. So what is your testimony? Now I want you to think about that. You know, what is your personal testimony? What are you going through? What, you know, it's what it is. What tests have you already survived? You've been through something. What did that test teach you? What did you, you know, get out of it? What did you learn from it? You know, what would you adjust and say, man, I'm never going to do that again? What wisdom can you pass to your children? What problems are you not equipped to solve? How can you turn the wisdom into value? And how can the value create an income? You've been through that already. So we got to understand that you can't be ashamed of what you've been through. Don't be ashamed of what you've been through. Get up, wipe yourself off, dust yourself off. You got a testimony. You know, do not allow your worst season to convince you that your life has no value. You survived for a reason. There's wisdom in your wounds. Y'all understand me? There's instruction in your mistakes. There's strength in your survival. There may even be a business book, a ministry, a teaching, service, or a solution hidden inside what you experience. 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Your struggle can become your strategy. Your pain can become

to at the end of the day. That's why it's test-I-money. The word money is last. And your money can become a tool to protect your family, build your future, bless others, and create a story worth telling. Do not quit in the middle of the test. Do not run from the lesson. Do not waste what you have survived. Pass the test. Develop the I. That's you, the individual. Learn how to create and manage the money. Then turn around and tell somebody, this is what I went through. This is what I learned. This is how God brought me through it. And this is what I am doing with the life, the wisdom, and the resources I have now. That is more than a story. That is your testimony. So today I leave you with one question. What is your testimony? I identify it, learn it, and go be great. Hey, y'all, get in touch with me. I'm at Paul D. Jones on Instagram, at Mr. Paul D. Jones. And I want y'all to just go be great. And be anxious for nothing. Trust God in everything. Keep moving forward and improve the lives of as many people as possible, because that's what I want you to do, and that's what I'm doing. Hey, y'all, God bless. I'll talk to you next time. And I look forward to hearing your testimony.

I'm Freddie Bell, and this is a new day and a new beginning. A place where timeless soul meets today's spirit, where information, meaning, and transformation live in harmony. Get ready for inspiration, insight, words to the wise, and more. This is with Freddie Bell. It's time for Health Source on New Beginnings, and 25 years after September 11th, New York City has opened a massive archive dealing with the government's response to health and air quality concerns.

0: following the attacks. The city had released approximately 170,000 pages of records and says substantially more will be released over the next year. The documents include materials sought for years by 9/11 survivors and advocates, including information involving asbestos and other environmental concerns around Ground Zero. There's also a very practical reason these records are still important today. The city says the archive may help some people document their presence in the exposure zone as they seek to qualify for federal health and compensation programs. 25 years later, this isn't only about who knew what. There are families still living with illnesses, and these records could prove important to them and their families. With children back in classrooms, we're also moving into respiratory virus season. Some of the simplest precautions remain useful, like regular hand washing, limited shared drinks, and frequently cleaning high-touch surfaces. Home COVID and flu testing can sometimes help families decide what their next step should be, particularly when symptoms develop or there has been a known exposure. And remember, every sniffle doesn't mean an emergency. It's important to pay attention to how your child is actually doing. Symptoms that are severe, unusual, getting worse, or causing difficulty breathing deserve medical attention. And here's another reminder that taking care of your heart may also be one way of taking care of your brain. A major commission published in The Lancet says that addressing modifiable risk factors throughout life could prevent or delay about 45% of dementia cases. Those factors include high blood pressure, high LDL cholesterol, diabetes, smoking, excessive alcohol consumption, obesity, and physical inactivity. The larger message is that heart health and brain health are closely connected. But there is an important qualification. This doesn't mean that every case of dementia is preventable. And it certainly doesn't mean someone who develops dementia somehow failed to take care of themselves. It does mean that researchers have identified things that we might be able to change that could lower the risk across a population. Women using estrogen patches to treat menopause symptoms may also have encountered some difficulty finding them. The FDA says it is aware that some patients are having trouble obtaining certain estrogen patches used to treat menopause symptoms. Demand has increased, and the agency says it's working with manufacturers to improve availability. The practical advice here is straightforward. Don't change, substitute, or discontinue hormone treatment on your own because your usual product isn't available. A healthcare provider or pharmacist can discuss whether another appropriate action is available. Researchers are also keeping an eye on an emerging form of ringworm fungus that can be more difficult to treat with some standard therapies. Ringworm is a fungal infection. Despite the name, it has nothing to do with worms. It can spread through direct contact with infected skin and through contaminated objects and surfaces. Most cases of ringworm are treatable, so this isn't a reason to become alarmed every time somebody develops a rash. However, if something you believe is ringworm isn't responding to appropriate treatment, keeps spreading, or comes back, that's when you want someone to take another look at it rather than simply continuing to treat it yourself. Measles is also back in health headlines, and a death in Pennsylvania is another reminder that this disease can become serious. A 40-year-old woman from Jefferson County in western Pennsylvania died from complications associated with measles. The county coroner says woman had not been vaccinated against the disease. Pennsylvania health officials are reviewing the case as the state continues dealing with significant measles outbreak. And measles is sometimes remembered as a childhood disease that causes a fever and rash and eventually goes away. But it can cause serious complications, including pneumonia, and some people become sick enough to require hospitalization. Measles is also extremely contagious. People can spread the virus before they realize they are infected, which allows outbreaks to move quickly through communities where vaccination rates are low. Vaccination remains a primary protection against measles, and if you believe you or someone in your family may have been exposed, health officials recommend contacting a healthcare provider for instructions before walking into a waiting room where other patients could potentially be exposed. Meanwhile, researchers are looking at a possible nutritional complication involving some people taking popular GLP-1 medications. A study published in Clinical Nutrition identified 15 reported cases of a disease among people using GLP-1 medications. It's a rare but potentially serious neurological condition caused by severe deficiency in vitamin B1, also known as thiamine. Most of the reported cases used in medications, including Ozempic and Wegovy, used in Mounjaro and Zepbound. But here's a part of the story that's especially important. Researchers are not saying the study proves GLP-1 medication causes the condition. They've identified a potential safety signal that deserves additional investigation. In 13 of the 15 cases, patients experienced problems such as vomiting, significant weight loss, loss of appetite, or malnutrition. These conditions can leave the body without adequate nutrition, including vitamin B1. So the concern may not simply be the medication itself. Researchers are particularly interested in what can happen when someone taking one of these medications develops prolonged gastrointestinal problems or is eating so little that nutritional deficiencies develop. And the message here is not to panic or suddenly stop taking prescribed medication. If you're using one of these drugs and experiencing persistent vomiting, difficulty eating normally, or other significant side effects, talk with your healthcare professional managing your medication. Researchers say larger studies are needed to determine how common this complication may actually be. If you've been feeling tired lately, apparently you have plenty of company. A report from the CDC's National Center for Health Statistics found that about 71% of American adults experienced fatigue on multiple days during the previous 3 months. Researchers also make an important distinction between fatigue and simply feeling sleepy. Fatigue can also involve physical or mental exhaustion that interferes with normal activities and isn't necessarily solved by getting another hour or two of sleep. Women were more likely than men to report frequent fatigue, and younger adults reported it more often than older adults. Fatigue is one of those symptoms that can have many possible explanations. Stress, inadequate sleep, and demanding schedules can certainly contribute, but persistent fatigue can also accompany a variety of health conditions. Feeling worn out after a particularly difficult week is one thing. Fatigue that continues, becomes severe, or starts interfering with everyday life is worth discussing with a healthcare provider. And there's also some interesting research involving when people eat and type 1 diabetes. Researchers at the University of Illinois Chicago studied time-restricted eating in adults with type 1 diabetes who are also overweight or obese. One group limited eating to an 8-hour period between noon and 8 p.m. After 6 months, researchers found improvements in blood sugar control among people in the time-restricted eating group. They also didn't find an increased risk of extreme high or diabetic ketoacidosis among the study participants. But there is an important limitation. This was a small study involving only 32 people. So researchers described the results as an encouraging first step, but not a new eating prescription for everyone with type 1 diabetes. And that's especially important because people with type 1 diabetes use insulin, and significant changes in when and how much someone eats can affect insulin needs and blood sugar levels. Anyone with type 1 diabetes considering a major change in eating patterns should first work with healthcare professionals managing their diabetes. And finally, the CDC is reminding Americans to be cautious around wild or sick animals because of concerns of rabies exposure. Rabies in humans is uncommon in the United States, but the disease is extremely dangerous once the symptoms develop. The good news is that treatment after a potential exposure can prevent the disease when it's received promptly. Avoid handling wildlife or animals that appear sick or are behaving unusually. If you're bitten or scratched by an animal that could potentially carry rabies, wash the area thoroughly and contact a healthcare professional or local public health agency promptly to determine whether treatment is needed. And that's Health Source. A lot of different subjects this time around, but perhaps one useful idea connects them. Good health isn't only about reacting when something becomes an emergency. Sometimes it's just noticing that fatigue isn't going away. It's calling about a medication side effect rather than simply putting up with it. It's having a rash checked when the treatment isn't working. And it's paying attention to health risks we can actually do something about. Take care of yourself, pay attention to the people you love, and we'll have another Health Source next time.
1: 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Let's keep it moving.
0: Hi, I'm Freddie Bell, and here are today's words to the wise. Put down what you don't need. Imagine carrying a suitcase everywhere you went. Eventually, you'd ask yourself, why am I still carrying this? We sometimes do that emotionally. Old arguments, old injuries, old disappointments. And some things deserve to be remembered because they taught us something. But remembering a lesson and taking on that burden with you are not the same thing. Take the lesson. Leave the heavy luggage. That's your words to the wise today. Put down what you don't need. I'm Freddie Bell, and we'll be right back after this.
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0: Joining us now, the man, Mr. Label Sternbach. Label, hello. And let's talk about the 232 Trust Fund date and what that really means. Does SS really stop paying? I'm concerned about that.
4: So the Social Security Trust Fund, right, every year they come out with their announcement, right, of when the trust fund is going to run dry. And, 2032 is the new number. It moves around, but there's always, every time they come out with their announcement, there's always a doom and gloom of, hey, Social Security is going to run out of money. Oh no, Social Security is not going to, is going to be gone. You need to go buy an annuity. You got to go buy my magical, snake oil in order to solve the problem because the world is coming to an end. Let's kind of peel back the onion of what exactly is the Social Security Trust Fund? Why should you care about it? And does it matter that it's going to run out of money in 2032?
0: So what if Congress doesn't do anything? How much would a retiree's check be? And does it really apply to people who are already collecting?
4: So let's answer that question by answering what exactly is the trust fund and is it important, right? Because that's really the first question, right? Anytime you see something in the news, you got to ask yourself the question, right? What are they trying to convince me of? And is it something I should be convinced of, right? Is it something that is actually true? Or in this 24-hour news cycle that we have, is it just a headline, just a, some way to steal my attention for a few minutes and get some ad dollars? And so when we talk about Social Security, and I love using this analogy. Social Security is a legal Ponzi scheme, right? It very much is dependent on the fact that you have more people putting in money than you have people taking out money, which is the definition of a Ponzi scheme, right? A Ponzi scheme is I take money from one investor, I keep some of it, and I give it to the other investor, and I hopefully get more new people to give out money to than I have, taking it out. But eventually the Ponzi scheme, collapses if people start taking out more than what you have coming in. And unfortunately with Social Security, Social Security was established under the premise that you're going to have more people who are working and paying into the system than you have people taking out. Because in 1935, when, you know, President Roosevelt established Social Security, really as a stopgap to keep communism out of America, when Social Security was established, the average life expectancy was, you know, I think it was 67, 68. And so the thought was we'll allow people to take Social Security at, you know, 62 or 65, and they'll have a few years where they can't work, usually because of an injury or whatever, and they're not going to be a burden on their family, which would take away from our ability to produce goods, right? Because if now the family's out of work because they're taking care of, you know, grandpa, then all of a sudden we've got, you know, instead of just having one person out of the economy, we now have three people out of the economy or four people out of the economy. And so this was our way of, you know, making sure that the, you know, our elders were taken care of in their final years of life, that they wouldn't have to die a pauper. They wouldn't have to be a burden on their family. It's the reason why it's called the Social Security and old age, right, insurance, because that is what it's for. Unfortunately, right, the people started living longer and longer and longer, and people are retiring earlier, right? And so you have people you have less people contributing into the system. You have way more people taking out of the system than was ever anticipated. This problem is not new, right? Government saw this problem coming, you know, 40 years ago. And they said, okay, we're going to have this trust fund. We're going to put money in. As more people put money in, we're going to invest that money and we'll grow this pot of money so that we have money to pay out later when people are older. Unfortunately, our government likes to go to war. Our government likes to spend money. Our government likes to finagle and create, you know, all kinds of creative accounting solutions to buy votes. And one of the ways that they did that was they went to the Social Security Trust Fund and they said, no, you can't invest in everything. You could only invest in government issued debt. So essentially all the money they're putting into Social Security that was supposed to grow and be invested is just going back into the federal government. So they dipped into the piggy bank one way by making it go back into the system. And then they also dipped into the piggy bank by just borrowing and writing IOUs that they'll never pay back and they've never paid back to fund all kinds of wars and all kinds of, you know, actions. Long story short, what that means is that as we're getting to a point, and every year, the trustees of the trust publish a report that's publicly available that says how much money they have left in the system in their trust account and when they anticipate depleting it. And it's going to deplete because we are paying out more than we're bringing in. And so they're supplementing the Social Security checks, right? So if on payroll taxes, when you get your paycheck and you pay your Social Security, if we're collecting, you know, let's call it $8 million and we're paying out $10 million, well, that extra $2 million is coming from the trust fund. Right now, the trust fund is, if we keep at the current rate, they're anticipating that we will be broke in 6 years from now, right? In 2032.
0: Wow. So what are the fixes then? Do you raise taxes? Do you make the retirement age lower or later or smaller increases? How do you fix it?
4: Like before we talk about fixing, let's talk about what the real problem is. Okay, so it runs out of money. What happens then, right? And that's going to answer the question of, like, what do we do about it? Well, when it runs out of money, all it means is that we're not going to be able to close that gap between what we're collecting and what we have to pay out. So if, you know, and they're anticipating that they're going to be able to pay out about 81% of the what they owe, right? So that means that when that time happens, if nothing happens at all and they completely run out of money and we don't get any new workers, then your Social Security check, let's say you're getting $1,000, is going to go down to, you know, $800, right? So it's not going to go to zero, which is what the headlines will tell you. It's going to go down to $800. Now, to your question of what do we, you know, how do we fix this problem and what can Congress do? So if anyone in, who's been following me for any length of time knows, I rail about this all the time. And that's that Congress is very, very short-sighted when it comes to Social Security and when it comes to, when it comes to ensuring that our retirees and our, that our retirees and our beneficiaries are taken care of and that they have the protection they need. And they're raiding the piggy bank, you know, in a very short term manner. When every few years, Congress comes out with a solution and their solution is to cut benefits to new beneficiaries. So they will, you know, the last big one that they did was the deemed filing rule a few years back. And what they said was, you know, it used to be you could file and suspend. And so you would file for your benefits and then you would suspend your benefits, but you would claim your spousal benefits and each spouse did this and you were able to collect a greater sum of money. They put an end to that by creating a rule. They said, we're closing the loophole where people were taking advantage of the system. And they said, now, if you want to claim Social Security benefits, if you want your spousal benefits, you have to claim your own benefit in order to get it. Well, okay, sounds all nice and dandy. Nobody made a stink about it at the time because nobody understood what it meant. It wasn't going to affect people who are already receiving Social Security. It was only going to affect new people who were getting Social Security, right? So nobody complained, right? Because the people who were, was going to affect it and understand how it was going to affect them are the people who, you know, were already claiming couldn't care less. And so, you know, it was a very small percentage of the voters who it was going to affect. And it's mainly all of us now who, right, like down the road who are paying the bill, but we didn't know we were paying the bill.
5: Right.
4: That bill is, you know, essentially a cut people's benefits by about 30%. Effectively, the amount of money that they were getting got cut by 30%. Congress is going to probably do something like, that's one way they're going to close it, is by creating these new rules that limit how much benefits you can get. They're already increasing, you know, the full retirement age, which means that it takes longer and longer, and it's a shorter amount of period that you're going to actually receive your full benefits. So delaying, you know, retirement age. And again, right, like they're avoiding what happened in France and what happened in Greece and these other countries where they raised the retirement age, right? So in those countries, the government, in order to close their budget deficits, they increase retirement age from, you know, 60 to 62 or 62 to 65. You know, there was riots in the streets. People were, you know, half of Paris burned to the ground because people were rioting over this. And in America, we kind of avoid that because we don't tell people we're going to raise the retirement age. All we tell them, you can still get your benefit at 62, right? But we're just going to say, you know, the full retirement age is going to be, you know, it's going to be instead of 65, it's going to be 66. It's going to be 67. And we use a complicated formula so nobody can figure out what's happening. But what we're really doing is we're just saying we're going to pay you less money when you retire.
5: Yes. Exactly.
0: All right. He's Label Sternbach. Label's website is Yields for You. That's yieldsforyou.com. Yields, the number four, the letter U.com.
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0: This weekend, we recognize our National Day of Forgiveness. That's our National Day this weekend because forgiveness doesn't mean pretending something never happened. It doesn't require returning to the same relationship either. Sometimes, forgiveness simply means deciding that yesterday will no longer control today. You can remember the lesson without carrying the anger everywhere you go. That's our National Day for this weekend, National Forgiveness Day, and you're listening to New Beginnings.
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0: It's a wonderful time to be together, and now it's time to celebrate birthdays. These are national celebrities celebrating their birthdays this weekend. Happy birthday to Emma Kenney of The Conners and Shameless, who is 27 years old. TV chef Katie Lee is 45. Rapper Nas is 53, and The Walking Dead actor Andrew Lincoln is also 53. Kimberly Williams Paisley is 55. Happy birthday to Faith Ford of Murphy Brown, who is 62. Oscar-winning actress Melissa Leo Castillo is 66. Aha singer Morton Harkett is 67. Happy birthday to Robert Wisdom of The Wire, who is 73. And Walter Koenig, Mr. Chekhov from Star Trek, is 90. Those are the national celebrities. And if you're celebrating a birthday, we say happy birthday to you. Do something good for yourself. And this is the youngest you're ever going to be again. So make the most of it.
1: This is New Beginning, Solid Gold Soul. Let's keep it moving.
0: Hello and welcome back to New Beginnings. And I'm joined by Jay Hepala. He is AARP's Senior Associate State Director of Outreach and Community Engagement. And we're talking about aging with disability. And welcome back, Jay Hepala. It's been a while.
5: It has. Good to be with you, Freddie. Thanks for having me on.
0: You're very welcome. We're talking about aging with disability. And what is AARP doing to help its members and those who sign in to AARP to age, I'm going to say myself, more gracefully if you have disability?
5: Sure. Well, we've been, our researchers looked into this, and we published a new report just this summer called Aging with Disabilities in America. And the first thing that caught my attention, I think it will for anyone who reads it, is that there are more people living their lives with a disability than you probably expect. And in fact, about 1 in 4 adults over the age of 50 are living with some type of disability, whether that has to do with their mobility, their hearing, their vision, or cognitive changes. And for people age 75 and older, it's nearly half of people. So at the same time that more people are living with disabilities, they're living with chronic conditions. Now, our life expectancy has increased, so there are just more older adults in this category than ever before, and people who are navigating their lives with some sort of a limitation. But our point here is that aging with a disability doesn't mean aging without dignity or independence. And the question is, I guess, like you just asked, how do we support people and make sure they have what they need to live the life that they want?
0: So how does AARP or support people who have disabilities, or do they?
5: Yeah, we definitely do. And, you know, we're representing all people over the age of 50. And like I just said, a good proportion are people who are living with a disability. And that's why we share these insights, and we're pushing for solutions that are going to work for people. And among them would be more accessible housing. So you hear a lot of talk about affordable housing, and that's important to us too. Mm-hmm. It's important for all people to be able to afford a place to live. But also we need homes that people can live in for a lifetime, that they're going to be able to navigate and just live with safety and comfort in these places. So we need to build that kind of housing too. We're talking about support for family caregivers who need help navigating the complex systems, affording the cost of their health care for their loved ones, and managing their careers while they're caregiving. We also work on consumer protections for people who rely on profitable industries for their care, but need representation in those, you know, business arrangements that they have, whether it's the healthcare industry or the housing industry. And we support new technology so that it supports independence for people, and it improves the ability for these professionals to do their jobs and take care of our growing aging population. So AARP is doing a lot on these fronts.
0: It's interesting, and I would imagine that people with disabilities often find themselves living alone. What about the mental aspect of what AARP does?
5: Yeah, that's very true. More people just in general are solo seniors, or they're living in single family households compared to previous times or previous generations. And part of that has to do with family caregiving. So families look really different today than they have in the past. And maybe extended family or even friends and neighbors who are in that caregiving journey supporting each other. So I would just say checking out our aarp.org/caregiving resources, and you'll find a wealth of resources and just ideas for how do we navigate, the stresses and also the kind of logistics around caregiving.
0: All right. So if people want to get a hold of the report or learn more about disability, is there a resource also at AARP?
5: Yeah, you could look that up. Check out aarp.org/caregiving, and you could just do an online search for Aging with Disabilities in America and learn more about these important issues we're working on.
0: All right. He's Jay Hepala, AARP Minnesota, Senior Associate State Director of Outreach and Community. Not only does this apply to Minnesota, but all across the country.
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5: 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I don't think they gonna believe me. 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

If Rance Adams here, he say, I need you to work it out. Work it out. Just wave your hand.

That's how you made it. That's how you made it. Tell somebody the only reason why I made it is because he was there.

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2: 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I'm Kim O'Haley. 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
6: I'm Esther Dillard with BIN News Now. 68,000 voter registration records. That's how many Dallas County, Texas election officials are now sorting through after the records sat stuck for nearly a year. And the state agency blames a software glitch for never sending them on.
7: We're seeing in the large urban counties tens of thousands of applications coming in.
6: County officials say they're working to process all eligible registrations before voting begins October 19th. R&B singer Kiki Wyatt is facing charges in Georgia. According to TMZ, Henry County deputies arrested her September 16th. She's charged with terrorist threats, simple assault, and cruelty to children. 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
1: Donna, pray for us. 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
6: I'm Esther Dillard with BIN News Now. 68,000 voter registration records. That's how many Dallas County, Texas election officials are now sorting through after the records sat stuck for nearly a year. And the state agency blames a software glitch for never sending them on.
7: We're seeing in the large urban counties tens of thousands of applications coming in.
6: County officials say they're working to process all eligible registrations before voting begins October 19th. R&B singer Kiki Wyatt is facing charges in Georgia. According to TMZ, Henry County deputies arrested her September 16th. She's charged with terrorist threats, simple assault, and cruelty to children. And the Lynx Incorporated is teaming up with the Thurgood Marshall College Fund to launch HBCU Connect. It's a national scholarship campaign for students at historically Black colleges and universities. 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
2: 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Featuring the legendary Northside's very own Walter Q-Bear Banks. And your favorite underwriter and influencer, the OG. 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

0: Good morning, Walter Q. Fairbanks Jr.
1: Good morning. Good morning.
0: How are you?
1: I'm good. And yourself?
0: I'm good. I see you all dressed up. What you got going on today?
1: A whole lot. There's two different events that's going to take place. One is just adjusting to Camel J Radio. There's a mural that's up on the wall, and they're doing a program for that between 12 and 4 p.m. Then also at the Northside YMCA, just off of Broadway itself, they're doing a book bag giveaway.
0: So, oh, that's today, yeah.
1: In the midst of the book bag giveaway, they'll have a bunch of vendors out there, resources out there as well, live performances on stage. And so that locks me down until 4 o'clock. And then the rest of that, y'all got to catch up with me.
0: I already knew. I'm like, when you come in the studio, I'm like, yep, Cuba, I got a full schedule. I can always tell. Good morning, Twin Cities. Live on Broadway, a beautiful day. 612-377-3456. You already know how we start this day off. I think Theo was calling in. He's not in the studio. He is not. He wasn't feeling well, but he said he was going to call in. So hopefully, he called in. But, you know, we're here. You know, we're here. I guess we could start with the rant of the day. Make sure if you don't have this app, make sure you go to www.kmojfm.com. You can listen to us live stream from all over the world. And also, if you have Alexa in the house, you can say, Alexa, play KMOJ. No, you got to say, Alexa, play 89.9 KMOJ. And then you will. Alexa will be like, okay, right?
1: I don't have Alexa.
0: I did. I was in love. I'm like, Alexa.
1: My friend had one. I was like, who is Alexa?
0: Right. But you know what, Cuba? You'll love that in your house.
1: Huh?
0: You'll love that. It's like the radio. You just tell
1: me.
0: Yeah, you go to school. You like the radio.
1: There you go.
0: So, you know, happy to be here. And again, we start this show off basically with the rant of the day. As you guys can tell by the tone that, I don't know, I'm just in a little funk, as I always get. I don't know, is it because of the change of the season, or I'm just over people. Q-Bear.
1: I'm here.
0: Lord Jesus, I'm just
1: What are you over? What's the what?
0: I don't know. I just got back from Chicago. That was cool. down south before that. And I don't know, it just be... I don't know what God is just in the season of just showing me different things and just like, I don't know. It's a lot. And I just be trying to process it. And it's so crazy. And then when I come in and listen to the gospel music, I'm like, I definitely need to get into me a church.
1: Mm-hmm.
0: I need to find me a church home. That's what I think it is, because I don't have like that little slobbing, crying and, yes, Lord, help me, God. I think I'm going to go visit McAfee's church.
1: Well, you should have been and already
0: done
1: that.
0: Yeah, I've never
1: been
0: there.
1: You're just now deciding to do it now. You should have been and already done that.
0: Yeah, I'm gonna go over there and see if I can, you know, get me a little word in tomorrow. But yeah,
1: but don't go over there thinking you're running something, because that's a whole nother ballgame.
0: Why would you say that?
1: I'm just giving you a hint. I'm just giving you a forewarning.
0: Walter, why would you think I think that I'm going to run something?
1: No.
0: That's a shame.
1: What?
0: You've been loving me for this long. You think I think I'm running something?
1: And I still love you. That was wisdom.
0: Yeah. Shout out to McAfee, you guys. I seen him at the open streets. It was really nice. So, you know, just to see all our people. That was a couple of weeks ago. But, you know, the Northside always put on the open streets. It was so beautiful. It was a perfect day. And, again, I always give my flowers. Shamika Bogan. She definitely be putting it on for the North Side. People do not understand how much work it takes to put on an event, but she gets it done every time. So shout out. And I think she's like she got volunteers and stuff, but I mean, putting it together,
1: she has a crew and they do what they supposed to. And mm-hmm. that's the beautiful part about it, is when you got, you know, people that can do certain things, and you know, then you got, and you confident they done got it done.
0: Mm-hmm.
1: So then everything just falls into play.
0: And shout out.
1: And on that same day, I was down off of over by Cub, and I had the stage over there with North Point Health and Wellness Center.
0: Yeah, yeah.
1: And it was quite grand, but then I had to go between that and Be the Change golf tournament.
0: Right. Yeah, so, that day you had like 5 events. I'm like, oh my
1: God. And I had another suit on just like this one, just different.
0: But yeah, just give everybody a shout out. If you have a rant of the day, make sure you call 612-377-3456. Walter Q. Fairbanks, rant is typically the same. Me, I don't know. I'm just overly, I don't know. I'm going to figure it out, though, because I know Auntie Jackie going to have some words of wisdom for me this morning.
1: Okay. Well, let's see who's on this line.
0: Okay.
1: Since you said, good morning, KMJ Radio.
2: Hey, good morning, big bro.
1: Good morning.
2: Just still, I had to call in this morning. I'm a little bit under the weather, man.
1: Okay.
2: Yeah, I'll let Tisha know that I'll be able to
1: y'all
2: remote.
1: Had the dialogue, so...
0: Yeah,
1: he a little under the weather.
0: He under the weather. So, are you calling in to tell your rant that you under the weather this morning?
2: Under the weather, and I apologize to my co-workers that I ain't there this morning.
0: Oh, that's all right. It'd be like that. I think actually that little bug is going around. There was a couple of people that were sick at work, and I'm like, yeah, let me start putting on. I seen somebody had on a mask the other day, and I was like, yeah, I think it's time for the mask again.
1: I don't think
2: it might be.
1: Y'all can fall for that if y'all want to. That ain't no bug. Them bugs been out there a long time that y'all running from. Y'all just gotta quit running into them.
0: Right.
2: Might be human bugs.
0: Right, that part. Well, good morning, Theo. I hope you feel better. Thank you for calling in. And if you have a rant of the day, we would love to hear it. If not, we're going to proceed to our topic of the day.
2: Let's proceed.
0: Oh, okay. Walter.
1: Yeah.
0: Unfortunately, it's the time to check in with the community again.
1: Okay.
0: Yeah, the community check-in. I know you've been seeing all the stuff about, of course, Nolan Wells. I'm just kind of irritated that we are faced with another...
1: Wait. Before you go into that,
0: okay.
1: Who is Melvin Wells and what are you
0: Nolan
1: talking
0: Nolan Wells.
1: About?
0: Nolan Wells, the young black boy that was
1: I thought
0: on,
1: you said Melvin.
0: No, what? Nolan.
1: Okay.
0: Nolan Wells, the young black man that was with his friends on a boat and somehow ended up unalived, and then like all kind of just crazy scenarios. They said that he was they had ruled it that he drowned, yet the autopsy said that there was not any evidence of any water in his lungs and chest and all that. And it's just a lot. And for me, I just think it always, when we face these different things, I always just go back to the point of we are unapologetically always have to deal with some kind of tragedy that we have to deal with. And, you know, we just don't, we have to deal with it. And then we also get over it. And just all of the things, like anybody that's following the story, it's just so many things. I think Ben Crump, of course, took it over. And so originally, like he was unalived, period. And then they like took his phone. The mother couldn't retrieve the phone. Then shortly thereafter, they sent him to one autopsy place in Mississippi. They came up with this, whole little report of what it was. And then they paid for a separate, autopsy, individual autopsy, and sent that over to somewhere else. And it was a whole different report than what the one that they had received in Mississippi. So it's just a lie. For me, I think that always when you start to watch these things unfold on social media, I think I always go back just as when it happened to George Floyd is the pain and suffering and the endurance that the black mother has to endure, right? Just to see that people, I put a post up yesterday, like in 2026, we are still dealing with, things that's like, it's the injustice. We're dealing with, cover ups. We're dealing with our black boys and men being able to be handled any kind of way. And then we just have to be like, here, take it. Right. So, you know, and it's always, then it started this whole rabbit hole of like, protect our black boys. You know, of course, he was a football star or something, and you know, and whatever happened. So now they've been unveiling the 911 call. They've been, they definitely took it to the grand jury, and the grand jury said that there was no probable cause of, him being murdered, and they came up saying that he drowned. And it was just so much, but I mean, like, we have to just sit here and watch this all the time unfold on social media. My heart usually changes when I see, like I said, the black mother who has to endure all of this. And this is like, we can't, I at this point, I'm just like, even, you know, is it that I don't get it in 2026 that we're still dealing with that? And go ahead, Theo.
2: You got to ask yourself, if just reverse the roles, reverse the roles of the people that was on that boat. Now, if it was African-American boys and one white boy, this would be going global as it is now, but it would be a whole different story and a situation, because I listen to Dr. King's speech at least once or twice a week, and that speech has been since 1968. And if you think about that speech and what's going on today, nothing has changed. Mm-mm. You know, we as men, African-American men, we got to fight every day. You know, I leave my house, I want to, hey, am I coming home today? Am I going to get pulled over? You know how many times I'm driving and the police get behind me? And I'm like, go on, run them plates, baby, because I know I'm clean. You can run them plates all day.
0: Right.
2: You know, and some people don't have that, you know, don't have that feeling in them that they not worried about the police pulling them over, because we're always a suspect. And it doesn't make sense.
0: Yeah.
2: You know, and it's walk in the grocery store and people like walk away from me. I'm just going to get something to eat like you is.
0: Right.
2: I'm not bothering you. You know.
0: Yeah. And I know a lot of people have been affected by it. This baby was 18 years old. Right. And he thought, you know, I just thought about when my kids were younger and they get to hang out, because, you know, being that they were in Blaine and they was raised around like the jocks and all this stuff. But I like, it also put you in a place of thanking God that he covered in them stuff. But it's like, he was 18. And then just to have all these stories. And for me, I'm just like, when will we get to a place where it will be justice? And I just don't think that it ever will be, because they covered up so much evidence. You know, they just get to do these things. And like, we get enraged, right? Temporarily. But then after that, it just fades away. You know, like with George Floyd, when that stuff happened, we was enraged for a while. And I thought, even when that happened, I'm like, oh Lord, the world is about to change. Things are about to be different. And like, right after that, it was several other killings, you know, unalived or whatever after that. And this is like, I'm always a person that's looking for resolution, but I'm like, will there ever be a resolution? Because it's 2026, and clearly these people have money. Clearly they starting to find out like they some judges, nephews, and you know, y'all could quote me if I'm wrong or whatever, but you know, these people that have a lot of money, to be able to tell the story a different way, to present it a different way, and even always going all the way up to the grand jury. So the amount of power that they have to change the dynamics of what the outcome would be is still kind of weird to me, because nobody's is like, they get to say this, oh, he drowned, but there was no water, fountain as long. And it's like, if we did not have people like Ben Crump and all these people to be, to have, you know, to fight for us. And it's like, what we fighting for, because at the end of the day, what it will be is a settlement done and it's over with. And that's just like, we think about Philando Castile. We think about George Floyd. We think about Dante Wright. Like, it's the same scenario, but nothing is changing. So, you know, that's what I said today. I mean, it's not that a bigger deal, but for me, I always like to check in on community, because again, we are here with another tragic incident that we just got to pretty much deal with and watch the unfairness unfold. And everybody just like, oh, okay, well, we got to deal with it.
1: Good morning, caller.
3: Man, you already know what time of day it is, mm-hmm. Man. Hey,
0: good morning.
3: You already know, T. Hey, the question is for me, with everything that's transpiring with Winona, do we have any suspects?
0: No.
3: Not one suspect. That everybody that was in a situation with him, nobody is actually getting blamed for it. I thought, like, accessory to the fact is part of the problem.
0: Yeah. Yeah, you know? Nobody has been at this time. I think they finna go to the federal, try to get the federal to pick it up. But at this time, no suspects, no anything. And everybody was like, it's okay. And you know, it's just the training. And when I put that on my Facebook to be like, at this point, you can't help it. And somebody was like, wanted to argue with me on a Facebook post about, I'm like, at this point, they can't help it, right? Because we look at it like this. This is something that is embedded. This is something that is taught. This is something that is like natural. So to think that these things are wrong, because if you think about these parents, like they even had the conversation when the parent took the phone and the mother was like, where's my baby phone? Right? And they held on to the phone for like 3 days. But right. what they did not know was when they was having conversations that all of these messages were still being synced to his phone. Because even though they took it and did all these things, they didn't even know all this. And it's just like for them still to think that they are so superior to be like, okay, well, this happened, you know, whatever. So let's take the phone. And like, what parent would be like, you know, let me take the evidence. Let me cover my child.
3: But isn't that tampering with evidence from the scene of the crime?
0: Right. Yeah, supposedly. However, nobody's
2: still
0: filming.
2: You have to remember this, too, that all those, you know, they use these cell phones to convict people. So they can use them cell phones to also pick up on evidence also. Because everything that you do with your phone, somewhere it's being recorded, no matter what it is, a text message, a voicemail, you think it's gone, but it's still on that phone. Mm-hmm. They can retrieve anything they want. And it's not what you know. It's all about
0: who you
2: these
0: know, yeah.
2: days of who you know.
0: And money. That's
2: what I'm saying.
0: And that was the whole thing because I think like, and I just always said, I'm telling you, I go too deep about it because I'm just sitting at home like, what mother would have been like, let me take the phone, let me, the mother's calling for her son or whatever. And they're like the conscious, right? Like the conviction of, you know, how would you feel or whatever. And it's like, at the end of the day, as long as we win, and I think that's what I have a problem with because after everything that we've been through, all of the marches, all of the Martin Luther King, all of the hang-ins and all these different things that has happened to us, nothing has typically changed with the mental of how it has presented, you know?
3: No, everything is actually still going on mm-hmm. in the time that when we ever was born. Everything is still going on before we were a seed to life. You dig? Ain't nothing. Mississippi is still doing it. Mm-hmm. You know, other places are still doing it. And only thing we got to do is, I guess we just got to stay prayed up and just keep our head on a tight rope. You know what I'm saying? Because it's still relevant today that, you know, we could communicate with the opposite color, and that knife is just so hard in the back that it's hard to get out. And they ain't doing it but just turning it, twisting it, screwing it, and making sure we stay face down to the ground. Like, we'll never get up, and we'll never breathe. You know what I'm saying?
0: Right.
3: We'll never breathe. You know what I'm saying? And that's the problem right there. We need to breathe. And it's hard to breathe because they got their knee in our back. They got their hand in our throat. Everything is happening on camera. Mm-hmm. They keep saying it ain't, you know what I'm saying?
0: Right.
3: How could we fight this battle? It's hard for us to fight this battle as African Americans.
0: Yeah.
3: And no disrespect to the opposite color, but it's just certain few that just don't ride with the color wave of blacks.
0: Right.
3: You know what I'm saying? And we got to let it be known sometime, but it's hard. It's hard.
0: It is. And you guys can call in 612-377-3456. This is just a mental check-in with our community. We, of course, we're laying the foundation about the Nolan Wells, not only the tragic unalived of an 18-year-old black male, but it's just the re-triggering of everything that we go through as far as just being, it's just like, here, take it. And we get so enraged, but I'm like, at this point, we have so many people that are, you know, that we need, we say this so many times, that we need so many people in these seats for the politics to be sitting in those chairs to make the decisions. But it's still the people that's has the authority, like in Mississippi, whatever they took all this evidence, like they changed it up, whipped it and screwed it. And it was like, it came back like all of these different things. And for me, when it's like, it's right here in your face, it's in black and white. This autopsy says, cause I think Ben Crump, I was watching it last night and I kind of get obsessed with it because I'd be just like watching everything. He presented that, okay, here's the grand jury said that ruling of death is drowning, right? And then here's the autopsy that they did in Mississippi that said no water was found in lungs, no water was found in chest. And then, but yet it's still presented to the grand jury, and the grand jury still said this young man got drowned. And I'm just like, when we just, like, what position? I mean, like, that is so mentally exhausting. That is so mentally challenging to be like, okay, this is what is said on paper. Because one of the lawyers.
2: It's about accountability.
0: Yeah.
2: Nobody wants to take accountability for the things that are happening in this world today. But they are the ones who's making all these laws, but then they turn around and they break the same laws that they make. You know, because if you think about it, Tiff and Q-Bear, when we was growing up and we did something wrong, our parents made us have accountability for the wrongs that we did, you know. And they would take you did something or broke somebody's window. My grandmama would take me over there, and here he is right here. Now, what did you say he did? You see, you know what I'm saying? It's about accountability. Nobody wants to take accountability for what's happening because it's an embarrassment, you know? You know, you got these parents, oh, my kid is good kid. My kid won't do this. My kid won't do that. But your kid is the main ringleader of the whole situation. And that's a good kid.
0: Right, and then that's the thing about it. It's like what we were taught. Yeah, our culture that when we was brought up in most of our African-American culture, that was accountability was the number one thing. I don't care if Mr. had 15 kids around the corner. He was accountable for both of them families. And I'm just saying that to be funny, just to lighten up the mood. But we were taught to be accountable for the things. That goes all the way back to, you know, I would never have thought that I was a person that would like piggyback on slavery and stuff, but it goes back to if you did something like you got a whipping or whatever that was when they went through that era. But the thing about it is like we have always been, at some standard of accountability. Like I was looking at something last night. It was a black guy, and y'all know I be social media, so I can make sure I can keep up with the trends and make sure, you know, just to get my juices flowing with my brain. But it was also a white lady that was in a parking lot. She had hit like three cars, and it was a black guy, and he was like, he took her keys. He's like, ma'am, you do not need to be drinking. I don't know if anybody's seen it, but he took the keys and he was like, you don't need to be drinking. You have already hit three cars. You gonna hurt somebody. She could barely stand up. She was staggering, all these things. But he was like, if it was me, you would have called the police on me. And he was like, but I'm gonna take your keys and we finna call the police, or you better call somebody to come get you. And it was just like, we are always taught to be like, okay, let's be accountable and let's, you know, or take up for the other party. But it's like, when will we shift the narrative to be like how everything else, you know, or just change it? So 612-377-3456, go ahead, caller. I'm sorry, they was on hold. I'm sorry, Q. And it was just like, even like going back down, I know we're talking about Nolan Wells. That's what we're talking about. I'm just checking in with the community, make sure everybody mental is okay. I know everybody can't afford therapy. I know everybody can't be able to process, you know, these different things that happen. I know mothers and fathers, we go into this, we could go down this rabbit hole trying to deal with the emotions of like everybody that's going through this. And we just watching it unfold, and we just got to deal with it and get up and go to work the next day. Go ahead, caller.
1: Caller, go ahead.
4: This is Auntie Jackie.
0: Hey. Good morning.
2: How are you? Good morning, Auntie.
4: Good morning.
1: Good morning.
4: So you all had to be a little heavy-hearted, heavy-headed, and heavy-handed today, huh?
0: Mm-hmm.
4: I heard my name mentioned at the beginning of the show.
0: Yeah.
4: And I haven't been around for a few weeks. Had some family matters out of town to take care of, but that's okay.
0: Yeah.
4: I've got one question for Miss Tiffany.
0: Mm-hmm.
4: And I want to ask her, does she know what or how or the definition of disappointment?
0: Mm. Yeah. That's deep. That's why we need you to call in, Auntie Jackie.
4: Okay, let me tell you what disappointment is. We have got to stop expecting the U.S. justice system to protect us in the way it was designed. We continue to be disappointed because that expectation has never been met. Disappointment is an unmet expectation. We continue to expect them to do the right thing. Mm-hmm. That is morally right. It is humanely right. It is lovingly right. That's not gonna happen. We have to create our own, and we have already created our own disappointment by holding on to that expectation. We have to school our children and continue to build ourselves up within our community to protect ourselves. When that occurrence with that young man happened, we should not have begun with the expectation that they was going to do the right thing to investigate and find out. We expected that, but we know now, and we have known forever, that we can't hold on to that expectation. We should have went right away to Mr. Crump or Mr. Whoever and sued the whole damn system and said, get it out in the open right away, because otherwise they got too much time to cover it up.
0: Yes.
4: We can talk about how we were kids and our parents made us do the right thing because it was the right thing to do. That is not something that is happening outside of our community. They do what they need to do to protect themselves against the rules that they made.
2: Amen.
4: And we have got to move forward from that attitude. We got to take a new attitude.

0: doing that, and we need to do that. That is the way to do it.
1: That's
2: yeah, because I was told, hey, you got to watch this, you got to watch that. When you go somewhere, make sure you, you know, make sure you following the rules, because the rules do not apply to you. Mm-hmm. But if you break them rules, then they apply.
1: Right. And that's a huge, you know what, that word is so heavy. I need that word, disappointment. And, you know, we juggle with it each and every day, but it is. It's like we expecting them to do something different. And it was just like, if we could even go back, like, again, we're talking about Nolan Wells and just checking in with our mental, see where everybody is at. If you could call in, if you want to talk about it, how you feeling about the situation, what, you know, whatever you could try to suggest that would help us, you know, get past this again, that we have to, just like we had to get, we have to get past it at some reason. But even, I don't know if anybody who's listening, they seen the Converse, article that they had did probably a few weeks ago, and it definitely looked like somebody hanging from a tree, blah blah blah blah blah. It was this big old controversial thing about it, and I was just like, what if we just start ignoring some of this foolish behavior that they're doing and just like move past it? But it got so much social media attention, and it's like these things go past so many people at the table before it is approved, right? Before it's presented to the communities, before, and it's like, that can tell you right now that if a major company like Converse, when they presenting this, oh, we gonna do this ad for the month of July, it's not approved by one person. It's like probably 10 to 20 people sitting at a table, and this portrait is passed amongst all 20 of these white people. And nobody in that situation, or even if somebody did feel a certain type of way, they're not going to say nothing, because if they go against the CEO or whatever, they know what position they'll get, you know, into, or get put out or fired or whatever. But they literally released this ad as if it was okay. So we all looking at this. It definitely looked like somebody hanging from a tree. And after that, then they take it down. And it's like because of the pressure of the community or whatever. But it's like this stuff was passed on and approved for before billions of people was able to see it. And that's what the thing I just keep on talking about. Like you said, Auntie Jackie, the disappointment part. Like, we are expecting something different. How are we going to shift? And this is what I want to know this morning. You can call in 612-37.
0: Oh, wait a minute. Let me answer that question. Mm-hmm. You have a system out there. We have a system that was designed in this country to protect people against right. Gets wrong with right. Here's the thing. There's two things you can do with that system. You could even learn how to navigate it, or you could learn how to manipulate it. Mm. We try to teach our kids to navigate through a system that was not designed with us in mind. But they have teach their kids how to manipulate the system to get what they want when they need to.
1: Come on. Come on.
2: And come then on. They want
1: yeah, because you know what, Auntie Jackie, and you're not
2: that is against us.
1: And Auntie Jackie, you are not lying, because for these kids, if we was to see somebody get murdered or somebody that was dead, right, we gonna freak out. We gonna call 911. We gonna go crazy. These kids took a whole dead body and took it to their mother's house. You know what I'm saying? Like, I'm laughing about it now, but when you just think about, like you said, Auntie Jackie, they learn how to manipulate it. At 18 years old, these kids are all 18 and under, or 18, 19 years old. At 18 to 19 years old, if we seen a dead body or something was presented to us, we gonna immediately go and call the police. We ain't gonna call our mamas. We gonna be like, oh Lord, what don't happen, blah blah blah. Like, we gonna be in a friend, we gonna be frantic, we gonna be like whatever. But these kids, like you said, learning how to manipulate the system. They knew who their parents was, and this even go further, that we even talking about it, is that this wasn't their first rodeo that they had gotten into. They have gotten into some trouble prior to this, that they knew to put a 18 year old grown, almost grown, you know, body of a football player, and he dead, and we not going to take him to the ambulance. We not going to call the ambulance. We not going to call 911. We're going to go and take him to our parents. You know?
2: Because they know they did something wrong.
1: Right. But that's what I was saying. Auntie Jackie was saying. Yeah.
0: They taught that, honey.
1: Man.
0: It's being taught to them throughout their upbringing by example.
1: Man.
0: Their parents are living through that world where they manipulate things to get their way or get what they want,
1: right,
0: or keep from being accountable.
1: Mm. Can you imagine? I'm just sitting here thinking, like I said, today is a free fall.
0: We don't have to imagine. It's reality, baby.
1: Right, I know. And that's why I was just saying that me at 18, 19 years old, like seeing a body, like we ain't gonna be like, oh, I'm gonna take this body over here to my mom. Like, they put the body on the boat and then drove to the other. And it, you know, it was so funny though, looking at social media when they was like, oh, they went to the next, what do you call that? Where they houses have the docks. And they, like,

0: they got the GPS of showing his phone of, you know, wherever they went. And so they literally like drove and went to the next thing and like unpacked everything at this other place. But they didn't go to this person's house. They knew exactly who mom house to go to make sure that they brought the body in. And last night I watched so much TV. I was like, dang, this kind of remind me of a show that, you know, like, is this real? Like, is they got a body on the boat and they was like, we not gonna call 911. He dead or CPR. They took that body and like, let me go over to, judge so-and-so mama house to make sure that they take care of it. Now, who have watched TV to be like, this is some out of a freaking movie, but this is, like you said, Auntie Jackie, is reality. Like, it's wild. To me, it's just like, I think New Orleans had called in early. Like, I'm sick of the praying. I'm sick of, because that's the only thing that we have. Well, I ain't going to say sick of praying because I don't want to be disrespectful to God. But it's like we always just go to that. Like, and we keep getting slapped in the face and keep on being like, okay, well, we going to pray about it. And, you know, vengeance does come eventually. However, though, it's like, man, we need to be like, let's not talk about the universal part of it. And like you said, Auntie Jackie, getting in there to learn how to manipulate the system versus trying to be like, this is what is going to happen. And they said in the clause 555 that this is the law. They not following none of that. They taking that one word in that clause 5 that's with the law and manipulating that to make it so it can be okay and suitable for them. So it's a lot. 612-377-3456. We are the Four Opinions. We're just calling in and checking on everybody. By this Nolan Wells, fiasco is unfolding. And also, so it's like a lot of things when I was looking up too for the context for this. It was like protecting our black boys. We've been trying to protect our black boys forever. We don't have the conversations, with our black boys, but yet it's still, the disappointment, like Auntie Jackie said, the disappointment of it. It doesn't matter how we try to get them to be presentable to this world and to everything that will happen. The tragedy is that we can't expect that there's going to be any righteousness at this point because they continue to keep showing us that it won't be.
1: And they keep giving us examples of why we continue to school our young men about the devil that is inside of these people that are trying to be your friend.
0: Mm.
1: I taught my kids there's no such thing as a friend unless you pick them. They don't come to you with that.
0: Yeah. And that's what I had said the other night, too. I was like, I remember that when when the stuff happened with George Floyd, it was so, do you know how hard it was for us to get them to rephrase the newscasters? And I remember that everybody was just heavy, like, quit saying, George Floyd died. George Floyd died. George, and that's like they kept doing that for so long. I used to be on the news, like inboxing them, like he didn't die. He got murdered. He got murdered. He got murdered. And eventually they started to say like Derek Chauvin murdered, but they wouldn't put those words together to say that he was actually murdered. They would put like, oh, he died. No, he didn't die. He got murdered, right? And even for me, when I'm watching this Nolan Wells case unfold, like they keep saying Nolan Wells friends. Nolan Wells friends. And I'm like, and then the same thing. I'm like, you know, being on the computer, like quit saying them were not his friends. They was not his friends even to invite him on it. This was like the popular kids because like I said, I knew my kids was a jocks. And so everybody wanted to be at our house. Everybody wanted to have them over. Everybody wanted to be around them because of just the status and who they were, right? But I just keep saying, like, they were not their friends. They wanted, it's like they envy us so bad that they would go by any means necessary. And it always go back again to back in the day in the 60s and 40s or whatever. Like, there is something about our presence that will always have some kind of envy. And so the admiration turns to envy. And like, how do you get to that point that you envy somebody so much that you'd be like, I would much rather take their life or do some harm to them? That's still not gonna make you have the golden trophy because you are who you are.
2: It's about control.
0: Yeah.
2: It's about control. They want to control us, but they can't because we are the minority, but we are the majority.
0: Yeah.
2: And until we come together as one, it's going to keep happening to us because I can come together with you, Tiffany, but then we got somebody over here that's talking against us about what we doing that's right, but they saying it ain't right because they still have the mentality of they want to follow the rules over here that don't apply to them.
0: And I think that's just getting to the place of knowing who and what we are. I always go back
2: to that. Exactly.
1: Tiffany, you just said it. Going back to who we are and whose we are and what we want to be.
0: Mm-hmm.
1: We can't not continue to try to fit into a world. We're like putting a square peg in a round hole. It ain't going to work. We've got to build our own foundation and make sure our children know what that foundation is based on and how it was built and the sacrifices that were made to get it to where it is and the sacrifices we're going to make to keep it there and to make it better as we go forward. Again, with that manipulation versus navigating the system, we have a lot of work to do to design a system of our own protection to make along to be a follow alongside of the other system, because the other system ain't going to change.
0: Mm-hmm.
1: But we can build our own system going alongside. Like I said, that young man should have been protected. All of our leadership should have stepped up and said, oh, no, we're taking control of this now.
0: Right.
1: Before they have a chance to manipulate that system. We got to build our system so that it's available to us at the point of time that it is needed.
0: And now that I'm older or whatever, because like I said, when just looking at it, and I'm like always when we go, always talking about when they came and took over, whatever. When I look at us now, even when I'm out, I just love our people. I look at our people. I look at the structure of our build. I look at our features. I look at that, you know, how smart we were, how smart we are, innovative. I look at all of these skills that we had, but it started back from breaking that, right, to tell us that we weren't. And it's like even though it happened back in the 40s, it still happened today. If you are a person, especially in this entertainment business, especially in your work office, it's so many scenarios that it's like it's not the kind of they whipping you with the whip and all this. It's still the same part about let me let you know who you ain't, but you also was born to be designed to be, right? Mm-hmm. And I look at it like, you could be this person that is like creative. You could be whatever, you know, the best DJ in the world, the best whatever. And it's always, and unfortunately it could be our people too, to like, let me tell you who you aren't, right? And like I just said, the jealousy. This young man, if I can imagine my kids, I always go back to that because at 18, I'm like, man, they are the stars of this city. They are, you know, well known and all these things. And just like, to people, let it fester inside of your body, inside of your heart, to be like, I want to be, like, and I'm gonna say it, my son, like, even his experience with first, like, when he was in, playing sports, just to say that his first experience was from them being like, oh, let me give you pills, or, like, they was doing all these things. Like, my kids, they didn't know nothing about pills and weed and all this stuff, but his first experience, like, let me knock him off, and gladly, I was into their mental to know, like, you don't do drugs, you don't do this, but the countless times that he had told me that it was always some kind of thing that they wanted to offer him, right? He was already a star. He don't need no pills. And he would tell me about the stories, and, you know, unfortunately, because you don't know, and like the coaches allowing it, like giving them pills to be more pumped up. And I used to be like wondering, like, but we don't need any extras to be who we are. But it's so crazy that how it's just offered to everybody.
3: I was sitting over here on the quiet side for real, because there's a whole lot that I really want to say.
0: Mm-hmm.
3: But then because of and what is, I'm going to ask a question to all three of y'all.
0: Mm-hmm.
3: When did racism start?
0: When they seen that black gold and was like, oh, they could lift this and I can't lift that. I always put myself there. Like, when they seen our build and our structure and how it started way, way back. I mean, it's crazy.
1: It started in the biblical days.
3: Theo?
0: Which is, Auntie Jackie, which is the biblical? Go ahead.
3: She said biblical.
2: I don't have an answer for that, Q-Bear, because I don't know when it started.
0: Mm.
3: Now, let me promise y'all one thing. Racism didn't start for everybody at the same time. And everything that's been talked about has something to do with racism. Everything from beginning to end. And to look at all of the different things that's been put on the table, all the different conversations and dialogue that's there. Mm-hmm. And then we try to figure out whether we can make it to the end of the race. Because there's a race that everybody's trying to get to. But not everybody run the same.
0: Mm-hmm.
3: And not everybody started in the race at the same time when it comes to racism. And then to look at it and know when we talk about systems, that the system itself was set for you to fail, regardless whether you want to accept that or not. Because you look at the rules and the regulations and all those things that exist within it, it tells you certain things. And then you say, where does it apply to me? Or where am I at in this picture? You're not in that picture. But we follow by it because it's law. And that's why you have to have certain things and certain people in your life in order to try to maintain from some certain things. Because when you talk about the matter of life and death, there's people that die on a daily basis for a lot of different reasons. And then besides that, we got a lot of us that are wounded internally because of the situation or situations, because there's more than one. But then we talk about the mental health and the healing process. And then when do we get to that side of it? And then it's a question on whether some people like therapists and some people don't like therapists. That's not a question. It's an internal healing part that has to take place. Then it becomes the front side of good and evil. Because there is a balance between the two, but which one is winning? Or which one you believe is winning? So if everything that I say is a balance between the line, it all didn't start at the same time. But you got to balance your faith on what you believe in. If you believe you're going to succeed into this nonsense and this craziness and this drama. Because like you're saying about Nolan Wells and the situation, and then Auntie Jackie was talking about picking and choosing your friends. Mm-hmm. You got to know who's around you and who's around you. Yeah. But you got to also check yourself to know who's you are and who you really belong to. All of those things make a big difference in all of this. Social media, I could talk about it all day. The pros and cons against it or with it. But at the same time, what do you believe when you told so many different times that you've seen this happen? They've shown it on the film and on the cameras. But because of our system, you're supposed to believe what I told you, even though you've seen it yourself. We got to quit camouflaging. Mm. We got to get to the real of what the real is. Because the more you play with it, the more they think it's a game. And I'm saying they as in them. Because you know who's who and who ain't and who did and who didn't. And then when it comes to us and how we should and should not, we accept more than anybody of any race and still continue and still thrive. But not everybody's going to thrive the same. Right. So you got to balance your lineup of what your reality is. What's in front of you? Because this stuff has never changed from the very beginning. But when they talk about history of boats and ships and being on the bottom and the top and right. body stacked on body, the ocean could tell you more stories because what? There's more people that died going across from one side to the other side of the ocean in order to get to wherever they were being taken to.
0: Right.
3: But they were told wrong from the very beginning. None of that has changed. Mm-hmm. But when do you stand on the truth and your truth and quit accepting the nonsense of what really is out there?
0: Right.
3: Because those things that I'm talking about, it's all internal, and everybody got it. Everybody has a spirit. You know the difference between right and wrong. Everybody got it. And we just got to balance out on the truth. It's not about whether you black or white. It's what's the rules and what's the regulations.
0: Right.
3: And then understanding what those are. Because when they send you into a court, and then all of a sudden they tell you rule and they tell you what that number is, and you have no idea about what those numbers mean. Or when there's an injustice to where if you have the dollars and cents to pay for an attorney compared to getting somebody that they're getting paid on pro bono and they're given to you, there's a difference in how those mechanics work. There's a difference in those different people, and I'm saying system-wise and non-system-wise, of how it really operates. That's why if you ask me about anybody that's around me, I could tell you pretty much who they are and whose they are. We all know our family members. We all know who's related to and who we're not related to. God gives you your family. you have that open option on picking and choosing your friends. And when it comes to that nonsense and that negativity and all those different things that we spend trying to get out of something because we got into something, then when do you balance that out to say, hey, maybe I should have just stood back and got out the way? Or maybe I should have told them a long time ago. And we would definitely always repeat our history of what's in front of us.
0: Right.
3: Because none of it has changed. And everybody they took across from one ocean to the other, and then because of our different races and our different thought patterns and how they treated us, when somebody say, well, if it was me, when it comes to slavery, we've been enslaved for how long? All our lives. Because we channel our mindset on certain things that makes us who we believe that that's who we're supposed
0: right
3: to be.
0: Yeah. I was thinking,
3: I was just jumping in, but I'm gonna jump right back out. But there's a whole lot more that I want to say, but because there's certain things that you can say and cannot say when it comes to, well, to the situation.
1: Q-Bear.
3: Yeah.
1: You talked about how, you know, we got a lot of stories on the bottom of the ocean. But keep in mind one thing. We have always been considered disposable.
3: Yeah. Mm. And a lot of us didn't know that. And that's why I said, when did racism start? Because a lot of them that certain things happen, they didn't know those things were coming out on. They were told something different. I believe that.
0: Right.
3: I believe that somebody said, hey, well, you know, we're going to take you over to such and such, and you're going to be able to do this, that, and whatever. And you're going to own all of this, that, and whatever. Whatever those things were.
1: Stop right there, because I want to bring that forward 400 years.
3: Yeah.
1: And those boys that were with our black boy, they considered him disposable.
3: Exactly.
1: It ain't changed.
3: So now, do you think that the system itself looks at you as disposable or not disposable?
1: Oh, I already
2: the
1: know
2: system is designed to control us.
1: I ain't going nowhere that I don't want to go.
3: Right.
0: You know
1: and
0: what?
1: I ain't going nowhere off this earth till God says it's time.
3: Right.
1: They can think that I'm disposable all they want to, but I'm still here.
3: And that's why I always say to people, check yourself in the mirror. Get to know who you are.
0: And
3: from that point forward, you can make conscious decisions. Because I can tell you stories when it comes to way back when to right now today, and some stuff that should never go on. But if you're not in position, you got to find a way to get in position.
0: Right.
3: But you also got to protect you and your surrounding. And there's not enough protection for each other because we have those dislikes towards each other for various reasons.
0: And you know what it made me think about? It's so funny that you say when I keep telling you, like, how are we going to check in with our
4: this
0: mental?
4: This call is being recorded.
3: Y'all heard that?
4: This call is no longer being recorded.
0: That somebody, I was thinking about.
3: Y'all heard that, right?
0: Yeah. It's something.
3: Okay.
0: It's something when you move your.
3: But all those movements and all that and that social media side and all that, it does those kind of things.
0: Yeah.
3: To where technology. You will find out that everything that you say and that you do that you think you got in private ain't so private.
0: Right. I was thinking about, you know what, it's so funny that you could tell that you ain't like healed or always getting disappointed about different things. I think about like, and I had to look it up. Cause the first thing I thought about is just saying like, cause we keep on talking about like the envy and all that stuff. I remember 1994, the Winter Olympics. I don't know if anybody could go back there, but you know, back in the day, we were so into that to watch the Olympics. And remember that, Nancy Kerrigan, she was the figure skater. And she was going against, Tanya Harding. And they both white females, right? But this woman was so phenomenal with her ice skating, Nancy. And I just remember everybody know it was all over the news back then. We didn't have social media and all this stuff, but Tanya wanted to win so bad that she had her husband, attack the other lady, and she like bruised her knee or something that she had to be out the competition. But that,
1: right.
0: But we
1: I
0: go, yeah. Remember
1: yep.
0: that in 1994, and I just remember. I'm like, just
1: they
0: to win,
1: to,
0: yeah.
1: Tanya was a street girl,
0: right?
1: And she had that thug in her.
0: But
1: seriously,
0: right? But the thing
1: but
0: about
1: that's what they, Yeah. That thug mentality said, I'm going to win.
0: Yes.
1: By any means necessary.
0: Come on. That's what I was going to get to.
1: Necessary.
0: And that's the thing that we still face today. Like, even thinking about the 1990s, that was such a huge thing because we had never, you know, being young and stuff. I think I was in high school, but it was like, we had never experienced like this to really be like, she wanted to win that bad that she thought her and her ex-husband came up with this to be like, oh, we going to hurt her because she was definitely untouchable, right? And every time some things like this happen, like when you think about Nolan, 18 years old, he was, I think they say he was on his way to, you know, I don't have all the details, but he was definitely on his way. He was definitely a jock. He was definitely a stellar player.
1: He was a rising star.
0: Yeah.
1: A rising star.
0: Right. And it's like, to think, just, now these two white women, like, the malice and the hate to be like, I got to win. And I keep on thinking about that, just like the young man that was found in the mat. Just like the part about when that, the woman went over to the sleepover with all the white women. Her son also was a rising star. Like all of these things, we look at all these stories, it was because of we want this position. Right. And we's by any means necessary. Like you can't be gifted. You can't be talented. And like when Q-Best say, when did racism start? It was the thing about when they seen like, oh, we get tired after chopping this wood or whatever. Like they can go hours and hours, but it's always, I'm just being funny, but making it like, but, just the envy of the, who God created us to be better than. Right. And we will always face this stuff. And it's just getting, like you said, getting in front of it instead of getting behind it, making sure that we knowing how to work the system and being able to take that words and manipulate it to the same way, because it's no longer being fair. We try to go fair. This is what it says.
1: It ain't never been fair.
0: All right. That's what I said. We always try to be fair,
3: and
0: though.
3: Racism didn't start the same for everybody at the same time, mm-hmm. because somebody else had a mental mindset on what they were going do you from the very beginning. And when you start looking at it and you start thinking about a lot of stuff, And everything that I say applies to everybody. It's not black, white. It's not male, female. It's everybody. Because the balance of it is we all are really adapted to the same rules and regulations.
0: For sure.
3: But then at the same time, do we operate from them?
0: Right.
3: And understand what is and what ain't. That's why it's important to be in certain places, being able to vote and knowing that your vote does matter.
0: Right.
3: Even though it may not be the outcome that you're looking for, that doesn't mean that your vote didn't matter. It doesn't count. You know, but it's so much, even with the political game, there's so much stuff that's so much hidden to where they'll take us something and they'll make it seem like you are so criminalistic on something right. that was a choice with somebody else, but because you were under that umbrella and it was your space and your title. That's why it's important, even if you're going to put a title in front of your name, what does it represent? Who are you? What does it mean?
0: So,
3: and words do make a difference.
0: Right. So we got a couple of minutes left, and I just want to go with the closing thoughts to help everybody. I just want to make sure that you take care of yourself. Again, take the social media, kind of bring it down so you can get your mental together. The closing thoughts is number one that stood out to me today on this podcast was, we got to start getting fully aware of the disappointment, right? At what point we going to have to stop having these unmet expectations? Like, we going to have to just, it is what it is. You know what I'm saying, Uncle T. Jackie? I really love that part about today's segment. We got to stop thinking that something, we got to quit expecting that there's going to be something different. So at this point, just like let it be set in stone. They will always disappoint us. We will not have no expectation that it's going to be fair. We going to, you know, just getting that into our mentality so we won't be disappointed moving forward, because something else going to happen, right?
1: Tiffany, let me give you one more thing. Mm-hmm. So instead of being disappointed, we will be prepared.
0: Come on now. Come on now. And like you said, start having the conversations, you know, because before this social media, Nolan Wells was somebody 18-year-old son that they spent time to raise their child to be taken away. So tragic, you know, and it's like, again, start bringing it back to the kitchen tables. Start having the conversation. It always make me remember to be like, let me talk to my kids because they grown now. They want to travel and, you know, do all this stuff. Like becoming aware of situational awareness. That was another one that stood out to me. Making sure that you can pay attention to your situation. Don't be out here, you know, hanging with these people thinking you could get overly drunk or overly high and all these things. Like, always be to somewhere that you are coherent to know what's going on around you, you know? And then starting to get with the norm with the friends. But it doesn't even matter, because I'm pretty sure the mom had amazing relationships with these To let her child go on the boat. She's a very responsible mom. It looks like let her 18-year-old go on a trip with them. We can't say getting to know your friends because because a black mama gonna be like, where the mama at? What's the address? What time y'all gonna go? Where you gonna be at? It doesn't matter. She did all that and still look what happened. So it's just that these kids gotta be none. Understand when they first start moving iffy, cut them off. When they start saying these little things that make them say like there's some kind of envy or jealousy, cut them off. Like there's no need. You don't need to be with these people.
2: And parents have to be accountable for their kids too, Tiffany, because when my daughter was young and she would go to a sleepover and my daughter would call me and she called me one day and she's like, "Dad, come and get me. My friend, uncle keep looking at me." You know what I did? I jumped in my car at 10:30 at night and I went and got my daughter.
0: But you tell her situational.
2: My wife, like, she gonna be all right. No, she ain't.
0: But look,
2: no.
0: You tell. Let me tell you something.
2: She coming home. I went and got my baby.
0: But you tell her situational awareness. Sometimes, even if Nolan was on there drinking with them, because that make you incoherent. They've been doing stuff before he even got on this boat. But you know what I mean? And like I said, the parents, we do pay attention. Do you actually think that she let her child go on that boat with his friends, quote unquote, without knowing the parents, knowing how? So like, even moving from that, it's so basic. Oh, know who your parents, where they going.
2: She was comfortable with them, though.
0: Right.
2: She was comfortable.
0: And look what happened. And look what happened. You know what I'm saying?
2: She was comfortable with them.
0: Yeah, Auntie Jackie, you got any last words?
2: It's still boils down to accountability.
0: Yep.
1: We understand comfort, but we also have to have caution. My son, I live in a neighborhood that we are the minority, for sure, in my neighborhood. And most of his high school buddies were of the other persuasion. And I said, I don't give a darn if they tell you and write it in stone that they love you, you be cautious.
0: Right.
1: And you make sure you run it by me, and you make sure that I say, hey, I'm going to have some accountability from someone other than them. I would have been making sure that one of them parents knew more or could tell me more than my son was going to tell me because he wanted to go. I'm going to go down there and we're going to sit down as a group of parents and I'm going to say, if I ain't comfortable when I leave this table of talking to you parents, that my son will be safe, you're not going.
0: Right.
2: Exactly.
1: Not blaming anything. And our comfort level has got to be a little higher than what we're doing.
0: Amen. All right, you guys, make sure you check us out on social media. We are the Four Opinions, THE, number Four Opinions. Thank you, Auntie Jackie. Definitely needed your wisdom. Thank you, Theo, for calling in this morning. Y'all can reach out to us. 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Take some time for yourself today.
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4: 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I'm Freddie Bell. And every once in a while, a backyard recipe becomes something bigger, much bigger. A brand that ends up on tables all across America. Our guest today helped create one of the most recognizable barbecue sauces anywhere, Sweet Baby Ray's. But his story isn't just about the sauce. It's about entrepreneurship. It's about perseverance and the role that faith can play along the journey. Joining us now is Dave Raymond, co-founder of Sweet Baby Ray's. Yes, that Dave. Say hello and welcome to the Barbecue Radio Network, sir. Glad to have you on.
5: Thank you, Freddie. Happy to be on.
4: My goodness. And I know, Dave, you're a busy man. And if you hear noise in the background, that's because Dave is constantly on the move. And Dave, let's start at the beginning. How did Sweet Baby Ray's sauce recipe first come to life? I know I'm taking you back, sir. I apologize.
5: Back in 1982, I was a buyer for a pharmacy that filled prescriptions for nursing homes. A salesman came in and said he made good ribs. I said, no, I made good ribs. He came back 3 days later with a newspaper columnist in Chicago named Mike Royko, who said he made good ribs, but black people got all the credit for it. He was besieged with letters and phone calls, and that's what begat the first Mike Royko rib contest. Salesman came in and says, hey, let's get into this rib contest. And having never done anything like that before, I said, sure. Salesman leaves. I get on the phone to my brother, who's a chef by training, living in Stevens Point, Wisconsin. I need a barbecue sauce. I get cooking in the rib contest. So my brother, the chef, talked to the seven best people he knew to get their ideas what would constitute a good barbecue sauce, and then along with his own ideas, formulated the sauce for the name Sweet Baby Ray, a nickname I had growing up on the west side of Chicago playing basketball.
4: Sweet Baby Ray, so tell me about your shot. Tell me about basketball.
5: I think when I talked to you earlier, I mentioned to you that I grew up on the west side of Chicago in the inner city, and I was last white kid on the block in two neighborhoods. So my basketball game, I was greatly benefited by playing with good people. I was never that good, but I played with good guys, and I learned how to win. So my basketball game probably consisted a lot more of playing defense, passing, picking. And if nobody was around, I was allowed to shoot from the free throw line. But from playing, and I actually played more baseball than I played basketball. And I'm still on a thread with 12 guys I played baseball with at Lane Tech in high school in Chicago, and that's a real blessing for me, is to still be hanging around and talking to those guys. But anyhow, my point would be, I learned a lot about life and being successful in life from playing sports, which imminently came from teamwork, you know, and that's where I got my biggest kick. We were inner city guys. And if we could beat guys that were better than us, or if we could beat guys that were more well off than us, that really I'll just speak for myself. That's what floated my boat then, and that's what floats my boat now.
4: That's incredible. Everybody, we're talking with Dave Raymond. Now, I'm still trying to put the pieces together, David, of Sweet Baby Ray and your

0: nickname and the name of the sauce. You're Dave Raymond. And then you mentioned the name of the sauce is Sweet Baby Ray. Put those two together for me.
1: So playing in a basketball game, in a league game, and a team came in that were bigger and better than we were, and we were kind of psyched up for it. It was a big game. Mm-hmm. So we're in the layup drill. We're doing our layups, and I'm like jumping a little bit higher and a little bit of a fancier layup. And one of the guys said, "Hey, that's Sweet Baby Ray." And that's sweet. And then my nickname was Baby Ray because my big brother, my last name is Raymond. The guys called him Ray. Most of my life, I was 100 pounds less than him. They called me Baby Ray. And for my jump shot, Sweet Baby Ray. So that's how the sauce got created.
0: So you got,
1: odd but true.
0: Well, that's a completely honest story, and it makes a whole lot of sense. So I'm curious. So 1982, your brother and you got together. You got the sauce together. So what happened from that point when you created the sauce? How long did it take for it to be created?
1: I don't know. I had nothing to do with creating the sauce other than telling him I was going to name the sauce Sweet Baby Ray so I could cook it in rib contest. My brother is a chef by training, and he talked to people he knew. And I would say in my brother's career as a chef, his skill set is geared to what he's best is at sauces and gravies and leftovers and for whatever reason. I mean, that was my experience growing up with him. I mean, he was trick-or-treating as an 8-year-old kid in a chef costume. He got the jobs babysitting because he would babysit and make a spaghetti dinner and wash the dishes when he was 12 years old.
0: Wow.
1: So I will tell you candidly, my opinion is that he is responsible for changing the perception of what a good barbecue sauce is, that flavor profile for the entire United States. It never used to be tomato-based sweet. And he came, it used to be thinner vinegar, acidy tastes, and now it's tomato-based sweet. And he gets the majority of credit for that because Sweet Baby Ray's is now 53% of all the retail barbecue sauce used in the United States.
0: That's incredible. Congratulations on that. So at what point did you realize that this sauce might actually become a real business from that competition at that time?
1: I would say that after we were in the first rib contest, I was a buyer for a pharmacy that filled prescriptions for nursing homes, and we had a lot of employees, and I was responsible for like 20 of the low-end employees, the kids that prepackaged the drugs, the cleaning the warehouse, the drivers. And at Christmas time, I would give them Christmas presents. And previous to that, I had someone's relative was making peanut brittle, and I gave them a little $2 package of homemade peanut brittle. So now all of a sudden, I had my barbecue sauce that I gave them. So I had Roche beer bottles that my wife's nephew got that cleaned out from a restaurant, and we put our barbecue sauce in there, and I had a little label on it. And my first label said, Sweet Baby Ray's, best on ribs, chicken, and Polish sausage. Don't know where the Polish sausage came from, but that's what the label said.
0: Wow.
1: And then I had the sense that it was a good product when people would hand me back the bottle when they were empty and ask for another one. And it took me a long time to understand that if you give people stuff for free, they're going to say it's good. And that's one of my big tips for people getting in business. You give samples to people who can buy your product, not to your friends and your family members. I spent a lot of my time thinking that I was hey, try some of my barbecue sauce. Ain't I a great guy? Well, I wasn't helping myself or my business, feeding my ego. You give product to people that can help grow your business, and then you need, because I didn't have funding, you need to have your friends and family members, hey, buy a case of sauce, give it out to your friends, pass the word out for me. You know, you can't be giving those people. You need those people to be helping you grow your own brand and sell. And it was so difficult. People who get into business because they want to do what they love. Well, that winds up being the absolute last thing that you do. I spent so many years learning everything I didn't know: accounts receivable, accounts payable, a sales journal, marketing, advertising, delivery.
0: All of that. We're talking to Dave Raven, co-founder of Sweet Baby Ray's Barbecue Sauce. And when we come back, we'll talk more about the business journey behind the sauce. And the Barbecue Radio Network with Freddie Bell continues.

0: Welcome back to the Barbecue Radio Network. I'm Freddie Bell, and I'm talking to a fast new friend out of the Illinois area. His name is Dave Raymond. He is the heart and soul behind Sweet Baby Ray's Barbecue Sauce. We talked about the genesis of the sauce, David, and now let's talk about that business journey. This journey started back in 1982. How many years before you said, okay, let's take it from refilling the bottles of your sauce and let's take it to the next level?
1: Well, it started out just like that. Part of my spiel was we don't make it in the bathtub anymore. So I incorporated in June of 1986. And then the first thing you have to do is not make it in the bathtub anymore. We used to make it in 1.5-gallon batches on top of the stove, actually.
0: Oh, my.
1: So then we went around looking for a packer / co-packer, somebody to take our product and put it into a bottle and then put a label on it and then put it into a case and then put it into a warehouse, take it out of the warehouse, put it on a truck, deliver it someplace, take it off the truck, put it in the warehouse, take it from the warehouse, put it in another truck, take it to the store, go in the warehouse, take it from the store, put it on the shelf, take it off the shelf, put it in the cupboard, take it out of the cupboard, put it into the refrigerator. Now you got a chance of somebody using it. So in finding somebody to do that, we found somebody that would make the sauce. They put me on a guy too that would make the label. They warehoused my product, and then I would have to pick it up and take it out and deliver it. By the time I got to my second co-packer, I had somebody that made it, warehoused it, shipped it. By the time I got to my last co-packer, they were making 10,000 cases in an 8-hour shift, and I had the best price for making it because they made it so much volume. I had the best price for warehousing. I didn't pay for it till the product shipped, and I had the best price for shipping. I used to get truckload pricing, even though I was shipping LTL, less than truckload, because the people who were making my product made their own products, so they would just put them on the truck and deliver them with their own products. So that was, and then we had brokers that represented us in different markets, both food service and retail, and the third broker would be for specialty, like gas stations and smaller stores. And then we had, in each individual market, we had a retail broker and a food service broker, kind of how the chain developed.
0: So were these challenges as you saw it, or was this just a normal part of doing the business of getting your product to market?
1: Oh, no. Somewhere along the line, I learned there are no challenges, only opportunities.
0: Oh, okay. Okay.
1: Yeah, it was a lot of it was very painful because we never had any money and we didn't have a lot of experience, and it was learn as we go. And I mean, honestly, I would say, what an adventure. Who could be luckier than we were? And people wanted to help us because we were small, but they were writing checks to us for hundreds or maybe thousands of dollars when they were writing checks to other companies for tens of thousands of dollars. So we knew from early on that we could get support if we didn't mess up. You know, if this store is supposed to have this product at this time, if it wasn't there, you don't get a second chance. In the grocery business, they say birth is tough, but resurrection is almost impossible. You know, meaning if you get kicked out, it's hard to get back in.
0: Exactly.
1: And the way you get kicked out is you don't do what you're supposed to do or you don't perform. So we understood clearly that we were the little bitty guy, and if product had to get there at this day, it had better be there. And in knowing that, we wound up, besides having all of our delivery service, we had a warehouse in Chicago where we had all inventory where we could get something to any to Jewel or Dominic's or the key stores on short notice if we had to.
0: That's pretty smooth operation. So 1986 is when you knew it was becoming a business. When did you step away from the pharmaceuticals to do this full time?
1: In 1989. So this is kind of how it went. It is our first year we had 29,000 in sales, then we had 66,000 in sales, then we had 99,000 in sales, then we had $400,000 in sales, then we had $1 million in sales, and then our pay went from, this is for me and my business partner, it went from first year nothing, second year, 6,000, third year, 12,000, fourth year, 24,000. That's to each of us. But when I started the business, I had left a deal at the pharmacy I worked at. I had a $70,000 package. So it was a long way home from there, I would say.
0: I would say, so what gave you the gumption, Dave? And I don't know if you were married at that time, but why would you stake everything in this idea when you had a solid, solid career?
1: Good question, and I got a better answer. The deal with me was that I met my wife when I was 18 and she was 15, and we dated for 5.5 years before we got married, and I wanted to be able to provide for her, and I didn't know how that was going to happen because my brother was a chef, and he could get a job anywhere in the whole wide world cooking, and I had this job as a manager in a drug in a pharmacy to fill prescriptions for nursing homes. But I was somewhere between a son and a brother to the owner of the place, so he put me in several positions. Ultimately, I was buying $12 million a year in pharmaceuticals in those days. And I was a manager of 40-something people, the lower-end people in the company, but that position was not transferable. So that was my big concern, is how I was going to be able to provide security for me and my family for the rest of our lives. And then also, I would say, I absolutely had an entrepreneurial spirit from working with these people in the pharmacy, and for sure I was... Like I said earlier, I learned a ton of business and life from my 18 and a half years working there, of which, let me just real briefly say that as a young kid, in retrospect, I must have had the entrepreneurial spirit, because everybody had newspaper routes, and at Christmas time, they gave you these little calendars to pass out, and you'd pass, here's your Christmas calendar, I'm your newspaper guy, and they'd give you a quarter, dime, 15 cents or whatever. And I had somehow the insight to put a Christmas card inside the newspaper with my address and phone number on it. And I had people mailing me my Christmas presents, and they were mailing me a dollar or two and not a quarter. So that was one thing. Another thing, we had Kool-Aid stands, and everybody else was selling Kool-Aid. I was selling Kool-Aid and giving out a cookie with my Kool-Aid. So
0: an entrepreneurial spirit from a way back. We got to take a short break, and up next, we'll talk about something Dave says played a major role in his journey. I'm just going to ask you to guess what that might be as the Barbecue Radio Network continues with Freddie Bell and the Dave Raymond of Sweet Baby Ray.

0: Welcome back to the Barbecue Radio Network. I'm Freddie Bell, and I'm joined by Dave Raymond. Yes, he is Sweet Baby Ray's, and we've been talking about how this incredible product, his sauce, came from his, basically from his bathtub all the way to market and loved all across the country. Dave, we talked about the genesis of the business and how it built from 1982 through 1989. And now let's talk about something that played a major role in your journey. And I would imagine just by the timbre of how we're speaking today, faith and perspective. You've spoken openly about the role faith has played in your life. How did that influence the way you approached the business, David?
1: I would say I didn't have a conventional Christian upbringing. Grew up in a very dysfunctional family. My mom was married 5 times. I went to 8 different grammar schools. So it was very dysfunctional. But nevertheless, we knew the difference between right and wrong and good and bad. And my faith story starts, I guess, with my mom kicking us out of the house, giving me a quarter, telling me, Jesus doesn't care what your shoes look like, go to church. So I was well aware of Christianity and my faith, and I didn't think too much about it. But at the end of the day, in my mind, I always believed in God. I just wasn't doing anything about it. And as I had success in business, I knew that something had to be helping. I mean, it just couldn't have happened with what we had, what we were bringing to bear. I knew for sure God had his hand on our shoulders in the business world. And then as I'm 71 now, I'd say the last 15, 20 years, when we sold our business, one of the things I said was, don't forget where you came from. And I haven't, and I won't. And I get great pleasure out of going back into the inner city of Chicago, North Lawndale, which is predominantly a black neighborhood. And the last year and a half, I've been going to Little Village, which is 81% Hispanic. And I mentor there. I do cooking events there. I'm part of an entrepreneurial program with young Hispanic people in Little Village. And I was a mentor at the high school in North Lawndale. All black school, and 92% of those kids graduate from high school, and 73% graduate from college.
0: Incredible.
1: And one of the reasons for that is they have a mentorship program where every senior has a person like myself mentor them in a senior project, where they have to do something audio, visual, and written. And I've been part of that for a number of years. And I went to a high school that had 5,600 guys in Lane Tech, the largest high school in the city. At one point, it was the largest high school in the country. And we didn't have that kind of opportunities and support in that school. So to think that they're getting this in the inner city, it was very encouraging, and I was proud to be part of it.
0: You're encouraging to a lot of different people, and I'm just curious, tell me about the faith moment and the year when you decided to go ahead and sell a profitable business, Sweet Baby Ray's, to Ken.
1: Selling came about when my wife and I felt like the business was big enough that we had enough to take care of ourselves the rest of our lives, and didn't want to be greedy pigs. And I didn't think that we would ever be able to be competitive with our competition, who had all the experience, all the best salespeople, all the distribution. Like many things in my life, I was completely wrong about all of that stuff. But that was my thought process.
0: So what year did you make the sale?
1: This is what I would say about my faith, Freddie, is I really started to get into my faith when I was in a life group with some people at church, and somebody suggested to me to pray to ask the Holy Spirit to come into my life and I did, and he did, and how that manifested itself for me is throughout my life, in my younger day years, and as a business owner, I would say I've spent an inordinate amount of my time being lonely. And after I asked the Holy Spirit to come into my life, I knew I wasn't alone. And here's the good part. Not only was I not alone, but I could get some help. and it was, sign me up for that. You know, I'm not alone, and I could get some help with my problems. And I would say that opened up my eyes and ears to being more open to my faith. And I find now that the more that I behave in godly and Christ-like ways, the more my life becomes better. Being obedient, choosing to be obedient, isn't a chore, it's a benefit.
0: Incredible. I didn't know that I was going to get a sermon today, but amen, my friend. And I gotta ask you this. You talked about the valuation, making $6,000 the first year and so on.
1: Nothing the first year, $6,000 the second year.
0: Oh, my bad. I'm sorry. Nothing the first year, $6,000 the second year and so on. And you get to the point and you told your bride that I think that we can make it on our own. It's time to go ahead and sell to Ken's Foods. What was the valuation at that point, and what year was that when you started in 1982? What year did you make that decision?
1: So I incorporated in 86, and I think we sold in 2001. I was just talking to my business partner a while back, and I think he might have suggested it was 2003, but either 2001 or 2003. And I'm trying to think how I can put this to you. So when a company is sold, normally it's sold for 6 times or 7 times the amount of profitability, EBIT or something they call it like that. Well, we weren't trying to be profitable. We were trying to grow our business. So that wasn't how we were operating. We weren't trying to be a profitable company. We were trying to grow our business. So we wound up selling for 78% of our sales, our final year, something like that, and they put a cap on the, we could spend 24% on marketing and all of our expenses. So that's how it came to get to a sales number.
0: All right. Well, I'm not going to ask you the sales number, but I'll just say that if you and your bride are doing well and Ken's Foods is continuing to do well, it was a good deal for you. So before we have to step away,
1: before we step away, can I say this?
0: Yes, sir.
1: That I started the company with $2,000, barely an education and a dream. And today, thanks in a great part to the people at Ken's Food, we got it up to, I think, $34 million in sales before we sold. Today, it's over a $2 billion brand.
0: Oh, my gosh. Dave, we're out of time, but do you have a final thought for our audience across the country, many of them who are probably eating and putting Sweet Baby Ray's sauce on their product right now, on their food right now? What would you like to share with us? The floor is yours, sir.
1: Good thoughts and prayers and God's blessings for all of us.
0: And you said it well. Folks, he is Dave Raymond, the heart and soul, the genesis, he and his brother behind Sweet Baby Ray's. And I got to tell you, we've smoked a lot of meat. We've eaten a lot of meat. We've had a lot of sauce, but nothing like Sweet Baby Ray's. And I've got to tell you that this brand that started that family recipe that grew into one of the most recognized brands in barbecue, I can't thank you enough, David, for sharing your story of barbecue, your story of business, and, of course, your faith with us today and to our listeners. Here's my charge to you, sir. Keep that smoke rolling. Keep helping.
1: Amen, brother.
0: Keep young entrepreneurs encouraged. And never forget your roots. Thanks so much for being with us today.
1: Thank you kindly. God bless you.
0: God bless you. And this is the Barbecue Radio Network. I'm Freddie Bell. And I need to go get a towel to wipe the tears. See you next time. Bye, everybody.
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7: We're set up. When we see the last man coming, sir. And if you see the minister walking, yes. You can't keep it all by yourself. Don't be afraid. Get out of yourself. God, don't you know that you will find conversation, release the tension in your mind. Yeah, if you got something to say, you better say it right away, yes. I just don't wait till another day. I said, haven't you heard, haven't you heard? Oh, you got

0: 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Live and direct. You know what live and direct mean? Mean live and direct. So here we are. I want you all to do something for me, right? I want to hear you say yes!
1: Yeah, no matter how hard the struggle, we can't give up the work. You know what I'm saying?
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Excellence in broadcasting. Another session, Tropical Vibrations, Tropical Vibes, Fiesta, Cool Runnings, Twin Cities, that is Minneapolis and St. Paul, Sao Paulo and Minneapolis. Like my good friend Chaz would say, respect every time. Hey, do you recall, do you remember it all? It was the 23rd of September, 1980. That was make that 46 years ago when Bob Marley, as Bob Marley and the Wailers, performed his last show in Pittsburgh. That's the night when everything changed. When everything was revealed, when everything came to an end as far as performance. And reggae changed. Never been the same. Still carrying on, still pushing on. Good vibes, heavy rhythm, all of that. Legendary? I don't know. It's 24 in the Twin Cities. Check your time. I check mine.

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1: One of the greatest band ever put together. Definitely one of the tightest band ever put together. With the Barrett Brothers, Aston and Carly. Carly Wicked. I love Carly at the drums, man. My favorite Jamaican drummer, a reggae drummer, any old you want to call it. And Jamaica have a lot of great drummers, so trust me, plenty. Santa, Osmote, the brother from Third World, who I can't remember, he was with Tomorrow's Children. I can't remember his name, but he's, I would say he was the most versatile. But all around, we had Concrete Jungle. That would be, I played at first, because that's my favorite Bob Marley song. Easy for me to say. So what's your favorite Bob Marley song? That's easy for me, Concrete Jungle. Very, very easy, as in Bob Marley and the Wailers, Peter, Bob, and Bunny. Africa Unite, a message to the continent. How good and how pleasant it would be. You know, Africa can come together as one. Still, Africa should be a leader in the world. Still struggling as a developing country. Shouldn't be. Something is wrong with the picture with the kind of wealth and all that going on. Yes, there's a struggle in this slave. We can go to all that. All right. respectfully, African leaders have not lived up to the standard that they should be living up, which should be what you call a first world dominant country economically and otherwise. Bottom line, Africa Unite. Hey, Natty Dread, the song that gave me my name. Natty Dreadlock, Dreadlock Bingy, Bongo Eye, then Messiah. I mean that. Yeah. Small Axe, first Bob song I ever heard. Actually heard that in St. Thomas, USVI. Small Axe, Bob Marley and the Wailers. And Talking Blues. Hey, more to come. Remembering the day, 23rd September 1980, final show in Pittsburgh. Thing was called the Pittsburgh Auditorium, Pittsburgh Civic Center, is the Palace Theater. No, wait, I went there with Judy Moore. I was there, everything changed. I was in that. Story was with V. Hey, this is it. Last show, last concert, no more. Moving on. I don't know if you said moving on, but that was it. Skill Cole gave the message. So do you recall, do you remember it all? Tropical vibes, the narrative is conscious vibes. Rutical info and otherwise, keep it live. 899 KMOJ, the People's Station. I'm the Bunga Man, Bunga Jerry.

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1: Group and get together. 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
4: Latricia Vitaugh with us this morning on the People Station. 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
6: Oh, but you are. You're in all of our districts. I don't care where I am. 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KMOJ is the lifeline of this community. And so anything I can do to support KMOJ, it feels good. It's those things that we all get to benefit from. And you know, there's so many folks like you who are seeing this project through. I'm so proud to be working alongside of. And you know, I'll help in any way I can to make sure that we have this treasure in our community, even if it's on the Ward 5 side of North Minneapolis.
4: I'm just overwhelmed. 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
6: 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Freddie calls, here I am.
0: 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It's about our community. 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
7: Yep. 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

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And I see what I see in them high. I see the type of intention in them high. Or where music is. I don't know if I have them look then, but when I know which musician you can look upon and know if he's a real musician. 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
1: 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Peter, Bonnie, and Bob. Well, when Peter, Bonnie, and Bob leave, we find, say, we'll work and we find, say, no, we go through some really hardship. 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A bandulu have the record them. Some going to England. 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
1: Yeah, no matter how hard the struggle, we can't give up the work. You know what I'm saying?

0: them. Rastafari love Minneapolis. You don't know, yeah. And you're in tune to KMOJ. Yeah, the Twin City. They are again, you know. Yeah, you don't know, say you're in tune to KMOJ. Yeah, you don't know with the Bongo Man. Yeah, you don't know. Ras Bongo every time. Jerry Tropical, you don't know. Vibes every time. Yeah.
1: Your daddy. Me know you have the message to the world.
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3: 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We're keeping it cool right here on the Tropical Vibes.
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7: 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For more information, 612-377-0594. I'm Kimyo Haley. 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
10: I'm Esther Dillard with BIN News Now. 68,000 voter registration records. That's how many Dallas County, Texas election officials are now sorting through after the records sat stuck for nearly a year. And the state agency blames a software glitch for never sending them on.
11: We're seeing in the large urban counties tens of thousands of applications coming in.
10: County officials say they're working to process all eligible registrations before voting begins October 19th. R&B singer Kiki Wyatt is facing charges in Georgia. According to TMZ, Henry County deputies arrested her September 16th. She's charged with terrorist threats, simple assault, and cruelty to children. And the Lynx Incorporated is teaming up with the Thurgood Marshall College Fund to launch HBCU Connect. 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
1: This is live and direct. 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You know what live and direct mean? Mean live and direct. So here we are. I want you all to do something for me, right? I want to hear you say yeah!

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you walk around and farm the whalers. I have to ask Joe Higgs and Seek about that. All them days is Joe Higgs versus me. You understand? Good. Well, I deal with sounding and recording and them things, and now who the group is. Well, I mean, if you know about the group is whoever play with the whalers. If you have a different thing to do, now we can have more than one whalers. If Bonnie and Peter come to me and say, we don't want to work together no more. Great. But everybody just throw them like a word round, you know what I mean? And the people get fear and the people can't hear what's going on because is you know what I mean, the whole thing go to the people and the people interested if you know what's going on. But nobody won't talk what really happened. Like why we don't not together. Because up to now me don't know the reason because everybody just play hypocrite. A guy who just come to me and come tell me. Yes, man, long time we must stay together and things. But I'm making more plan to say, well, then, in a tour. And we can't agree with that. Well, when me hear Peter, me reading some little paper with Peter, say, until some financial something's come or something like that. When me don't overstand that. When me work, me have to get paid. No, you can't lock me for years, you know. What me know, if you keep on coming, then it go over.

0: As I would say, Jah live continually. And there's a natural mystic blowing through the air.
1: When you perform on the same bill with people like that, do you feel any different from when you perform in Jamaica on your own?
2: Well, right now, the difference in feelings. You know, right now, I'm not really feeling a difference. I just want to play good music and play good music. So I don't care which part of the music I play. Because it's not the people who I play music, you know.
1: Yeah. What exactly is the point you want to get to in music?
2: Well, the point is the fulfillment of revelation. And I man don't say it's my work for go out in Babylon, but really do what I do. But I find myself doing it and I can't stop it because greater power than the power I know of myself. Make I do it.
0: There's a natural mystic blowing through the air.
2: Some you know say whoever play with me is a wheelers. If you don't want to work, that is your business. We don't care. If working together with me, I forgot. Go out on the earth, go play music. Me have to play the music with them on the record. If three of us sing the record and then after done three of us sing it, we can't go work with it, then you waste my time. And you not defend nothing. Because if you don't want me to live in a house, then if you don't want me to go work for living in a house, then what you defend? You not deal with that thing, man. Me not the suffering business after. God show you say, well then, he can make it easier. And a guy with a figure says, I'm material and material. But dig this. Me not too listen to what people say, you know, because plenty of people are just pure hypocrites.

Zaten zaman Live Monks Music. It's a music a godly thing, you know. You see, me live amongst country, in a country. Me live amongst fish part people, meet your man in time and say, good morning, Uncle Ness, how you do? God bless you, my son. Me live amongst them people, me live amongst people who get up and cuss every day. So me always a Rasta from creation. So Rasta is a whole thing, is not an influence. Rasta the thing, everything, every other thing. We don't know what go on about the other thing then. Rasta the first.

0: Vi har plenty of guys from the street that talk about capitalists and all them things, you know. Because the Neville Garrett there, he was the man who run the light.
1: Yeah,
0: make him tell you how hard me have to work. And make him tell you, if me as a man, we work on one show hard and we work on the next show hard. Me work on every show. Now if me a sing in a group and when time you do them work there, you sit down in Jamaica. And when time you go do them work there, you just sit down in Jamaica no one for reap off it. Me not specially dig that. You know, me don't really dig that. See them sweat all of my shoes, them ask me, oh, your shoes are wet up. You know what I mean? Then after me do them work, then our guy must just come sit down and run up in mouth about me at this and me at that. And you think a guy, you think when Ziggy ready for go to school, me can come look for a guy and tell him, say, boy, God did give me a chance one time and me never take it and blah, blah, boom, boom, and Ziggy get big now and say, what, make you never do it and...
1: And
0: that is not my biggest problem because me love everyone. But all me don't love is the people who fight against me. Me don't love them. But me enjoy them because me can sit down and think of them and write music about them. You know what I mean? But me really don't. We can leave from that vibration and be more positive sometime and be nice. Me have to sing love songs, you know. We have to sing love songs. You know what I mean? But the only thing that I like sing love songs, I like sing them a little bit natural that people can understand. Say, it's something that go on more than just, baby, baby, I love you, thing. Can't even no play for a woman, man, and make she start think nice.

0: So make hardly have any opportunity that much where you can really learn things, you know, because when I feel about Anya, the music kind of limited. I mean, people's musical ability limited in Jamaica. Come here, limit all the while.
1: Why did you select the flute?
0: The flute? Well, I didn't really select the flute, you know. I just love the sound of fife and instruments with them things, you know. So I really like go and practice it. Love, you know, it exercises all your lungs, and upstairs in your head it get nice sometime. After a certain amount of breath you feel like you get really high.
1: Let me hear you play something.
0: I don't really play the flute.
1: I mean, feel free.
0: I don't really play the flute. I mean, just do them little things that no one does.

0: See, you can't love my music to love reality, you know. You can't love my music like how you don't love Barry White music. Mm. It's different people love my music from the people who love Barry White music. Mm. The music never just come for vain, you know.
1: That's right. A serious thing.
0: No, music never just come for vain.
1: You think the whole question of fame, what it entails, that a part of you belongs to that world of music, you think that's going to change your affect your beliefs in any way?
0: You can't do that to me, man. You're mad. I'm in control. Man can't change. Anybody change, them change from long time, man. Them not just change. They will have that change with them. You understand? You know, nothing happening, you know. Just understand everything. Not a thing happened. Whatever you see, it was there before, man.
1: But I think people envy you because this is why they would.
0: You can't envy me because I'm whole hand pan somehow. Me, I see some big granny drop and run go see her when she let go and wait for me. Me have Mickey and Caesar down and she said, God bless him, son. No, then nobody can take them the blessing from me. Them the thing I go through, my friend. You see, look at friends where you grow with me, no deal with that, you know. Me, I come longer than friend. I was alone by myself long before me meet any friend.
1: I think if people...
0: I mean, if you can't come deal with something right and just set your brethren, this is what I want to do and make life be nice. You figure, say, you must be a hypocrite and start fight. Me start fight because no guy no better than me. People fight me and they work better for me. Because when them fight me, you can't go sit down and meditate of what they're fighting me for and make a song of it. Or you think me right, I'll shot the sheriff and all them chino. Just the fight when I get number one group. You have to shoot all the sheriff.

What about Marley? It's 11:14 in the Twin Cities. That is Minneapolis and St. Paul. Sao Paulo and Minneapolis. Hey, you're out on the road. Buckle up, drive carefully. Be safe. No drinking, driving. Texting, distracted wise. Otherwise, you feel the vibes and stay alive. Conscious vibes, rootical vibrations. Every time. The People's Station. I love this solo. Dig this. Hey, the saxophone should be coming soon. Where are you?

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0: 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That's when we hit the line. Do you recall? Do you remember it all? I gotta say what it is. It would be 46 years ago. It was the 23rd September, 1980. Pittsburgh, it was, after Bob performed in New York City. Had a great show. Went out tonight. Jamming, dancing to Calypso, because Bobby's a great lover of Calypso, just you, so you people know. Bob said, my grandfather was a Calypsonian, Calypso singer. Yeah, Calypso go way back before Mentor, trust me. But that's another story. But yes, it was Pittsburgh, 23rd September, 1980. After he collapsed in New York City, running with Schuylkill, probably the most popular football soccer player ever to come out of the Caribbean. Played in Brazil with Pelé Santos, and was the man who scored a goal whatever year that was in Jamaica when Santos went to Jamaica to play. To play Jamaica national side. Jamaica beat Santos with Pelé and other greats. But yes, Alan Schuylkill, father of three of Judy Moore at first. Children. That's the connection there. But anyway, he collapsed in Central Park and found out certain things. And they said at night he went, oh, hey, I'm going to Brooklyn. I'm going to jam to some sober and calypso and whatnot. That I was told, personally. And they went to Pittsburgh. Kind of knew what was going on. Well, nobody knew this. Think it was everything was gonna be all right, we're going cool. Actually, he was 2 weeks away from performing in the Twin Cities at the Northrop. He had performed at the Northrop the year before, and I had backstage pass and everything. Something else came up, disappointment. So I said, I'm gonna see him again. Supposed to be 1980, didn't happen. 2 weeks he was supposed to perform again at the Northrop over in the University of Minnesota, and they said Bob collapsed in Central Park. Anyway, it took trip to Pittsburgh, did the show. Like Judy says, she could tell the energy was up, but energy was cold. The vibes wasn't there. And they performed, they did the sound check. They say he normally runs through a set. He ran through I'm a Hurtin' Inside for almost 3 hours. Kind of knew something serious was going on. The night after the show in Pittsburgh. And I took the Pittsburgh TV Center, the Palace Theater. Can't remember, but I know the venue because I actually went there. And that was the end of the Wailers, Bob Marley and the Wailers as we knew it. History change, reggae music change, and yes, it did country. Peter Tosh and the words on about one the top band put together. Yeah, Third World, Steel Pulse, I mean, many greats after that, but legendary. That's another question. So, do you recall? Do you remember it all? Remember that day, 23rd of September, 1980. Revelation time. Hey, this is the People's Station, the show of the difference. I am the Bunga Man. Bunga Jerry's still going strong, regardless of what, and in spite of all. The power of philosophy floats through my head. Light is fair, the heavy is lead. Real deal, yeah, man. For the difference. And for the person who called me part-time environmentalist, this woman just got on my nerves sometimes, but she's cool. She listened to the show. Yes, save the environment. Protect Mother Earth. Recycle while you can. It's a great thing. I'll try and get back on the horse, my friend. Tropical Vibes Fiesta. It's spectacular. 11:24. Moving up to the top with some classic hip-hop. Mr. Mika Rene. Saying good day to the Bake Show. Mr. Baker. Otis the Entertainer. And more. Keep it locked, People's Station. Tropical Vibration. It's a Bungaman program on the People's Station. Irie every time.
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0: I think when we really have to think about how it really started, because I can't be ungrateful to Jah. Because yesterday we started, yet it was yesterday, you know. So in from the beginning, Jah created, you know, the starting for the man start.
1: Yeah.
0: Know what I mean? So really have to think about the, from creation then.
1: All right, well, okay, let's get it down to this sort of terms now. When did you first go in a studio? Or somebody got you in a studio, or you went on a stage show or something, performing public?
0: About 1960.
1: Yeah. No, what is that? You went in a studio to record?
0: No, a
1: stage show?
0: Casting, yes. Them used to have a little thing down at Queens, there, you know. So one night, I go and I go sing a tune and win a pound. And the man them tell us they must start singing.
1: Right away?
0: Yeah, because them time they used to down Darling Street and Salty on a back of wall and them place there, you know. Among some brethren who know the right but get brutalized by just saying right things, you know what I mean?

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9: 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The keeping it cool right here on the Tropical Vibes.
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0: live up. Rasta man, don't give up. Do you recall? Do you remember it all? Much respect, as my man Chaz would say. Hey, Bucko, in Santa Cruz, St. Croix, US Via. Thanks for checking, thanks for listening. Conscious vibes every time. And this is FM 89.9 KMOJ. Keep it locked for some classic hip hop at the top. Mr. Mika Rennie.
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3: 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We're keeping it cool right here on the Tropical Vibes.
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12: Yep. Good to go.

The sound of the horn. And then the clock on the wall is making that call. Grandmother always said duty calls. One must obey. Pack my bag, make track, take two steps to the rear. At the top with some classic hip hop, Mr. Meek Rennie, give it a lot. Hey, thanks for listening, thanks for calling, thanks for this, thanks for that, on the right to sponsors and otherwise. Just give thanks every time. And yes, as my man Chaz would say, respect.

0: recall, can remember it all. 46 years ago, 23rd of September, 1980. Heard about performing his last show in Pittsburgh, PA. But the legend live on, the music live on. Can't survive. And that is the narrative. So live the life you love and love the life you live, you know, because life is a thing. More live, more learn. More learn, the more you grow. Then again, sometimes the less I know is the better I feel. To live for today and to love for tomorrow is the wisdom of a fool. So tell a friend again and again. Tell Lou, tell Sue, tell Paul, tell them all. Tomorrow is promised to no one, and love is that wonderful thing that the whole wide world needs plenty of. You think you can live without it, you're only making a fool of yourself. Yes, I hear that. Rastafari, I live it. Magan, huh? Blessed love every time. Cool run.
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0: Camp featuring Fetty Wap 100. And don't you like when somebody keep it 100 with you? You know, you can't go wrong with somebody just let you know right out the gate, genuinely, and keep it real. But you already know we are celebrating 50 years over here, and it is a beautiful day in the neighborhood. Right now, the time is 12:12, and it is currently cloudy, 61 degrees, and it has been some rain showers, you know, so watch out for that. It hasn't been too bad, but let's enjoy this thing, you know. I know some of y'all sleep, but wake up. The dream is over. 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
2: 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You ready, Keish?

89.9 KMOJ, Money Bag Yo. And I hope you see what I'm saying, because I be saying stuff, you know, like all the time. I do talk a lot, but I do believe in the power of manifestation, and I want you to too. Like, I want you to manifest all your dreams, you know what I'm saying? And don't let nobody tell you you can't. And you know, to go along with that, I'm gonna do the daily affirmation a little early, but it's more like a, it's just like I'm gonna just tell you something that I think would help you. You know what I'm saying? And it goes like this. It says, attract what you expect, reflect what you desire, become what you respect, and mirror what you admire. And that right there, you know, I think that go along with manifestation. You know what I'm saying? You, now sometimes people don't like for nobody to copy them or feel like, you know, people doing too much like them. But one thing I learned last week from Stokely, I went to his master class, and he said that nothing is new under the sun. It just, sometimes when a certain person do

0: 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Buckle your seatbelt. 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
5: Somebody's pulling me close to the ground. I ain't panicked. I've been here before. Seems like only yesterday when I got up on that stage in front of that crowd and showed them who was who and what was what. Man, look at these suckers. I ain't no rapper. I'm a hustler. 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
1: You are crazy.

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It was a whole new day. 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Until I noticed those rips in my sheets, and that was proof that there had been a nightmare on my street.

0: KMOJ, DJ Jazzy Jeff and the Fresh Prince with Nightmare on My Street. And we are celebrating 50 years over here. And you know, them nightmares, they ain't no joke. This is a dream right here. But some people, you know what I'm saying, they might need to wake up from that nightmare. And some people, it might actually be their reality. You know what I'm saying? It might be some crazy stuff going down on their street. But that's okay, because when you with me, you know what I'm saying? We gonna keep it kosher. We gonna keep it fun. We gonna keep it light. We ain't worried about a thing. And now, you know what I'm saying? Shout out to my mama. I love you, Ma. If my mom ain't gonna do nothing else, she gonna listen to me on this radio. And I love you for that. Also, shout out to Will Smith. It's Libra season, I heard. What up, Libras? Because I'm one too myself. And I ain't gonna go into the list of Libras because it's so many. But you know them when you see them. They got a special little aura about themselves. I don't know what it is, but... And I'm not being biased, not even a little bit. But I do got a two-word horoscope for you today. And it goes like this, Libra. Hold high. Scorpio, speak truth. Sagittarius, question motives. Capricorn, rest now. Aquarius, stay grounded. Pisces, expect magic. Aries, keep moving forward. Taurus, set boundaries. 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And Virgo, release worry. You know what I'm saying? And take that with you for the rest of the week until we meet again next Saturday. I'm going to keep this thing moving to Mika Renee. You already know I got 30 minutes of nonstop music coming up on KMOJ.
1: 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I'm Kimyo Haley. 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I'm Kimyo Haley. 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
5: I'm Amber Payton with BIN News Now. A Texas court has ended the nearly decade-long legal battle of Crystal Mason, a Black woman convicted of illegal voting after casting a provisional ballot in 2016 that was never counted. The ruling lets her acquittal stand and closes the case. Mason has maintained she never knew she was ineligible to vote at the time. The ACLU is urging Sacramento, California not to delay police traffic stop reforms while the city reviews current practices. The group says Black residents make up 12% of the population but accounted for 33% of traffic stops and were three times more likely to be stopped than white drivers. And a major 25-year study is reconnecting with thousands of Black Americans to better understand why they develop dementia at nearly twice the rate of white Americans. Researchers hope the long-term data will help identify factors driving the disparity and improve prevention efforts. Get BIN News Now on demand 24/7 on the iHeartRadio app.
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0: OJ, Ghostface Killah featuring Kanye West and Neo. And you don't get nobody back like that. But you know, what some people fail to realize though is sometimes karma ain't got no expiration date. And God will just use somebody's body to get you back. It don't be them necessarily. It be that karma. So pray about it. But what we doing today, it's beautiful outside. Well, not necessarily, but to some it is. Today is going to be cloudy, high 61, low 59. Tomorrow, another cloudy day, high 67, low 57. And right now, it is a cloudy 61 degrees. I ain't mad about it, though. I love these type of days, you know. These are days I like to sit in the house and watch a movie. But I won't be doing that today. I will be going to see my drill team dance, you know. Now, I was a part of a drill team about a couple months ago, and it was called We Are One. We was a group of drill team members that just, you know, a whole bunch of St. Paul drill teams that came together and did a little hit. And I ain't make it past that one hit. They had some more performances after, and I passed out one day. Sis ain't make it. Auntie ain't make it. But I'm going to cheer my team on, and they the half pints. They cutting up at 3:30 at Selby Days today. So if you see me out there, I'm going to have all pink on. Say what's up. Holla at your girl. Holla at your family member. But keep listening to the People Station. I ain't out this thing to 2 o'clock. KMOJ.
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celebrating 50 years. Ludacris featuring Mystical and 2/0 with Move. And I'm sure you know what the second word is, you know, but don't be too critical on nobody. Don't push them out the way. 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
5: I'm Amber Payton with BIN News Now. An investigation is underway in suburban Ford Heights after Cook County Sheriff's deputies and the Illinois Attorney General's office raided Village Hall. Officials have not said what the investigation involves.
6: Some may write for it to be that many police and many days in a row.
5: Former Black Mayor Charles Griffin was convicted in 2024 of stealing from the village and sentenced to 4 years in prison. Advocates say arrests of Haitian nationals in Ohio have jumped more than 140%. The Ohio Immigrant Alliance says only 8% of those detained had detention orders filed against them. The group is calling for an extension of temporary protected status and a path to permanent citizenship. An R&B singer, Kiki Wyatt, was arrested in Georgia for allegedly threatening a woman with a gun during a domestic dispute. Wyatt was charged with terroristic threats, simple assault, and cruelty to children because three children were nearby. Get BIN News Now on demand 24/7 on the iHeartRadio app.
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0: took chances in my hood like Nevada. Surfed out outside, white interior lasagna. 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

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Murphy, Freddie Bell, and Walter Q. Bear Banks Jr. We are the People Station.

I felt about it is just how I felt about it, you know what I'm saying? I ain't too much got to do no explaining what's going on. You know, I'm going on, you know what I mean?

0: 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They're serving up today's hottest hip-hop, R&B, and throwbacks on KMOJ.
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4: I'm Amber Payton with BIN News Now. The Senate has narrowly rejected a resolution that would have directed President Trump to end U.S. hostilities with Iran without congressional approval.
5: On this vote, the yeas are 49, the nays are 50. The current resolution is not agreed to.
4: Four Republicans joined most Democrats in supporting the measure, while Pennsylvania Democrat John Fetterman voted against it. Black Supreme Court Justice Ketanji Brown Jackson is criticizing the court's increased use of its emergency docket, warning it could allow some cases to bypass the normal review process. Jackson says fast-track rulings without full consideration could undermine public confidence in the judicial system. And former President Barack Obama says the federal government is less corrupt than it was in the past when it comes to bribery and political favors. Obama made the comments on his new Audible podcast while discussing the 1946 novel All the Kingsmen with historian Jill Lepore. Get BIN News Now on demand 24/7 on the iHeartRadio app.
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1: It's time for the Community's Choice to let you know about some of the upcoming events in the community. I'm Kimio Haley. 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For more information, 612-377-0594. I'm Kimio Haley. 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
5: I'm Amber Payton with BIN News Now. A Texas court has ended the nearly decade-long legal battle of Crystal Mason, a black woman convicted of illegal voting after casting a provisional ballot in 2016 that was never counted. The ruling lets her acquittal stand and closes the case. Mason has maintained she never knew she was ineligible to vote at the time. The ACLU is urging Sacramento, California not to delay police traffic stop reforms while the city reviews current practices. The group says black residents make up 12% of the population but accounted for 33% of traffic stops and were three times more likely to be stopped than white drivers. And a major 25-year study is reconnecting with thousands of black Americans to better understand why they develop dementia at nearly twice the rate of white Americans. Researchers hope the long-term data will help identify factors driving the disparity and improve prevention efforts. Get BIN News Now on demand 24/7 on the iHeartRadio app.
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0: coming at you.
1: 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This is how it's done. Yeah.
2: 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You already know who it is. It's your man, Big Show Baker. And I want to send a shout out to my brother. His name is Matthew Branch. And I want to send it out to his beautiful daughters. Big shout out to you. He

0: 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This your boy shouting L.O. in the Twin City, and you rocking with the People Station KMOJ 89.9 Radio. 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
1: Yeah.
0: Shout the low and the big gas.

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And you will see what we looking like, what we going to be building. Now I have some shout outs. I hope y'all got y'all radios ready and everything else. I want to send a big birthday shout out to the superstar DJ himself. That's Mr. Ed Ski. Yeah, if you know, then you already know he's having an exclusive party tonight. That's right. And he don't know, but I'm letting him know right now because I know he's tuned in. I'm going to slide through that thing. So I'm coming to check out DJ Ed Ski's birthday party tonight. Yeah. Big shout out to my homie, my player partner. That's right. I have another shout out. September birthday shout outs from the Branch family. And that's from Matthew Branch himself. He want to send a birthday shout out to his beautiful wife. That's Miss Natalie. That's right. And then he want to send another birthday shout out to Ariella. Yeah. That's Matthew Branch. He's smiling. They smiling. Go check them out on TikTok. They be doing all types of exclusive things. Big shout out to the Branch family. Now I want to give some shout outs to some loyal listeners. What's up, Cherry? Yeah. She says she's locked in. She's tuned in. So big shout out to Cherry for tuned in. I want to send a big shout out. She said, you going to give me a shout out? Yeah. That's Miss Beauty is my name. Yeah, I'm giving you a shout out. I ain't going to say your name. You know, that's what you want to be known as. That's what you is. Miss Beauty is my name. And then last but not least, big shout out to she never listened to the show before. Yeah, I found that out. I need to find out why. Yeah, I need to put cases on her. But big shout out to Tynese. She's listening to the show for the first time. So big shout out. I'm going to be giving shout outs all show. And I know his manager and he is listening right now. They were in the studio last week. Big shout out to Bubba Dub. He was here. He was here in concert and he was definitely holding it down. So big shout out. And I just see the text right now. I want to say my boy, my guy, my brother, that's Mr. Diamond Levy. Yeah. I'm gonna tell y'all some exclusive things that's gonna be happening next Saturday, but you have to be tuned in. You could probably go to his page as Diamond Levy, L-E-V-Y. I'm gonna talk about something exclusive, but until then, keep it locked, because you know it's about to

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If you never listen to this show, I want you to put your right hand up. All the way up. Look at it. Look at it. You see it? Now smack yourself. Get it in. It's all time for me to get it in right now. Because this right here. Uh-huh. Let's go. Uh-huh. What? Damn. Everybody. Hey. Attention. Big show, baker. It's my pretty boy.

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1: It's been a long time. Been a long time coming. It's life or death for me now. But you know, there's no turning back now. This is what makes me. This is what I am.
2: Feel me?

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2: 89.9 KMOJ, this is the People Station. It's your man, Bake Show Baker. And I have to send another shout out to my first time listener. That's Miss Tynice. That's right. Yeah, she's rocking. She's listening. And she has a client that's listening with her. What's up, Jaleesa? Yeah. They listening, rocking with me. But guess what, Tynice? I want to know, can I get that slow dance? Keep it locked. KMOJ.

0: years. That's right, celebrating 50 years right here in the Twin Cities. Now, check this out. Anybody that's just now tuning in, you know I normally do my ABQ around 4:10, but I had to get in a lot of shout-outs, a lot of good music and things like that. Now, this is the thing. A lot of people are texting me and asking me questions and things like that. Well, ABQ, if you never, ever listen, this is another burning question on Bake Show. It's just thoughts, things that be on my mind. I had a bunch of them, but one just popped in that I definitely want to talk about. And you already know the phone lines are open. 612-377-3456. That is the number to dial. Again, that number 612-377-3456 is the number to dial. Now, my question, my burning question is this. Let's say that you meet somebody, right? Yeah. I'm just saying, you meet somebody and, you know, you feeling them. Y'all feeling each other. You know, things of that nature. Y'all exchange, you know, information. I don't know if it's Instagram. I don't know if it's a number. Whatever it is, it may be. Now, you know, when you have those conversations, you know, you're texting and things like that. How long does it take for you to have a FaceTime call? You know, a video call. You know, is that kind of private? What if somebody called you, you know, on your messenger, on video? What are your thoughts on that? Yeah, what's your thoughts? Is that like one of those things you have to get to the next step? Is it just something you ease into? Or is it something that doesn't even matter? It's just a video call. I just want to know. Give me a call. 612-377-3456. That is the number to dial. Again, that number is 612-377-3456 is the number to dial. Is that a personal thing? Is that like the next step? Is it just, you know, just a conversational piece? You know, video calls. I want to know your thoughts, your personal thoughts. And you can also hit me up on any of my social medias under William Baker Show. That's B-A-K-E-S-H-O-W Baker on all social media platforms. KMOJ, what up?
1: What I'm wondering is, with this video call, if there's two people on the call, wouldn't there actually be three, those who provide the service? And so you're sitting there trying to have a personal conversation, but really, isn't it being recorded? Can't we meet in the park? Can't we have some coffee? So a certain amount of time, I think it goes between each and every individual. You got to listen to your intuition and be honest. And listen to the vibes. Keep them vibes high and honest.
0: Hey, I like that. I like that. What's your name, caller?
1: T from the South.
0: All right, T. Be blessed. KMOJ, did you hear my question?
2: Yes, I did.
0: All right, talk to me.
2: First of all, we're going to exchange phone numbers. I don't need to know your Instagram because I talk on the phone. But I don't see anything wrong with FaceTime then. Because if we exchange phone numbers, I'm assuming there's some kind of, you know, I may want to talk to you. You may want to talk to me. So I don't see anything wrong with FaceTime. And I mean, when that FaceTime call happens, everybody's going to be appropriate on both ends. So I don't have a, but I'm a seasoned woman. I'm a grown up. I'm not 25.
0: Uh-huh.
2: Yes, I am.
0: You say you're seasoned. What kind of season? Lowry's?
2: That's right. Just your mama seasoning.
0: Okay. I hear you. Okay. I can smell the greens in the background. Okay.
2: Yes. I don't see anything wrong with that because I could be sitting at my dining room table and we FaceTiming, you know, and talking and laughing. And if it's there, it's there. Mm. And if it's not, you know, I don't have to get up, put on a wig, put on makeup because I believe in natural beauty, you know. I believe in natural beauty. I am very, very, I'm very, very thankful for what God gave me.
0: Uh-huh.
2: So I'm not, And if you don't like what you see, I'm assuming there shouldn't even been an exchange of phone numbers. But, I don't see nothing wrong with it.
0: Oh, okay. I appreciate you.
2: Yeah.
0: Right.
2: Yeah.
0: KMOJ, did you hear my question?
3: Yes, I did.
0: Well, talk to me. What's up?
3: Okay, I'm like the other lady that was on. I'm a seasoned mother, too. And I tried the FaceTime, and it's okay, but I'm a face-to-face person. I like to see all of you.
0: Okay. You say you have to be in their face.
3: Yes, I have to see the face. The whole thing.
0: The whole entire.
3: Yes, we have to look at each other face to face.
0: But wouldn't you do that on FaceTime? I mean, couldn't you do both?
3: Yeah, you could, but like I said, I'm old school. I like eating people and let's go for a walk and meet at the beach. And

Write it down. If you just now tuning in, my ABQ, another burning question is FaceTime. How do you feel about it? If somebody call you on your messenger, you know, video call, is that kind of personal? Is it that next step type thing? What are your thoughts? What are your thoughts? Give me a call. 612-377-3456. That is the number to dial. Now, I just want to know. You. Stop looking around. I'm talking to you. Are you feeling that this is about you? Give me a call. 612-377-3456. That is the number to dial. Again, that number is 612-377-3456. 6 is the number to dial. Now guess what? I'm gonna play a quick song. A quick song real quick. And as soon as I get to the song, I'm gonna come right back. Keep it locked. KMOJ.

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I got tongue tied. I don't know what that was about. I got tongue tied. Hey, I want to send a big shout out to the one and only. Yeah, that is Miss Candace Wright. What's up, Candace? She ain't listened to the show in a long time. It's been a while since she's tuned in, but I know she's rocking with me. So big shout out to you, Big Candace Wright, the big one, not the little one. All right. So, my question, to keep my ABQ, another burning question going, just real quick, you know, I had a couple of people call in and they said, it just depends on the people. Yeah, I can accept that. They said it depends on the people. So if a person feels uncomfortable, let the person be uncomfortable until they get comfortable. Somebody else said, hey, I want to see if you remember that movie, I'm gonna get you, sucker. They said they want to see the real person. They want to see, you know, the person that be out, you know, you dress that person up. But when you get to the home front and you get comfortable, that's when the real person steps out. Yeah, some people said a lot of things. I'm not going to go any. I see the phone lines blown up. I'm not going to go more in depth. I'm going to leave it right there. I'm not going to go deeper. I'm going to leave it alone. Keep it locked. I have nothing but the best in music. Happy birthday to all my September birthdays. And let me get up out of here. Don't waste my time. Keep it locked.

0: 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What's going on, Twin Cities? And man, I'm just sitting here having a good time, having a good day, just feeling real good. I don't care about the weather. Some people don't understand when it's raining outside, that's just washing away all the negativity and just slowing things down and calming things down. You have to see the beauty in water. That's right. Sometimes that wet makes everything all right. Celebrating 89.9. You know, KMOJ, we celebrating what you call what? 50 years? Is that what we doing? 50 years. Can y'all believe that, man? KMOJ, we have always been more than a radio station. 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We're going to be on the corner of Lowry and Penn. 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
7: 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You dig what I'm saying? Yeah.
0: 89.9 KMOJ. This is the People Station. This for the beautiful, sexy ladies out there. You know you got it. 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
9: 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You look like a goddess. 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
5: I'm Amber Payton with BIN News Now. An investigation is underway in suburban Ford Heights after Cook County Sheriff's deputies and the Illinois Attorney General's office raided Village Hall. Officials have not said what the investigation involves.
6: Some may write for it to be that many police in many days in a row.
5: Former Black Mayor Charles Griffin was convicted in 2024 of stealing from the village and sentenced to 4 years in prison. Advocates say arrests of Haitian nationals in Ohio have jumped more than 140%. The Ohio Immigrant Alliance says only 8% of those detained had detention orders filed against them. The group is calling for an extension of temporary protected status and a path to permanent citizenship. An R&B singer, Kiki Wyatt, was arrested in Georgia for allegedly threatening a woman with a gun during a domestic dispute. Wyatt was charged with terroristic threats, simple assault, and cruelty to children because three children were nearby. Get BIN News Now on demand 24/7 on the iHeartRadio app.
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0: 89.9 Camo J celebrating 50 of them. That's right, 50 years in the game. That means since 1976, Camo J has been strong right here in the game. I have a special guest in the building. What's going on, sis?
1: Hey, what up, y'all? What up? Cause
0: look at you. Hey, you returned up.
1: I know
0: huh?
1: You're listening, baby.
0: Hey,
1: I need one of these. This one do go hard though.
0: You let that intro.
1: That intro go hard.
0: You let that intro. Y'all should see her. She like, babe.
1: Hey, I get turned up when I hear that.
0: Get turned up. Hey, sis, what's going on? Why you in the building?
1: Oh man, well, I just got done hosting over at the YMCA, the New Community YMCA. Shout out to Second Chance Outreach.
0: Big shout out.
1: Yeah, William Pierce and his team, they did a phenomenal job with Hope Rising, which was an amazing event with a whole bunch of performers. Mm-hmm. It was like the International Reggae All-Stars, the Twin Cities Masquerades, TKO Drumline and Knockout Dance Team, Brooklyn Park Lions Drum and Dance Corps, Tierra Oso, the Panatics, Tatambe West African Dance Ensemble, Rayan Ali. When I tell you, the Heart and Soul Drum Academy, it was so much fun. There was a lot of great energy, and they all did an amazing job. And so my grandson and his friends, they came out to kick it with me.
0: I see them. They in the building, y'all.
1: And they wanted to go play basketball, but I didn't know an indoor gym. Y'all, where's the indoor gym that I can take these boys to play basketball at?
0: All right, if there's any indoor gyms going on right now, people know about it. Hey, tell the people their ages, though. You can't handle little young bucks with the men.
1: Come on, Micah. Let them know how old you are, Micah. This is my grandson, Michael. Say what up.
2: What up?
1: Let them know how old you are.
2: I'm
1: 11 years old. That's right. Come on, Mario. Don't be shy. Mario's in the building.
2: My name's Mario and I'm 11 and my mom wanted to say hi and she wanted a shout out.
1: Oh, that's what's up. Shout your mom out.
0: I'm about to say.
2: Her name is Olivia Harvey. She's a hardworking woman. I love her.
1: Oh, that was beautiful.
0: That's so sweet. You know what I'm saying?
1: And of course, we got Trey in the building.
3: My name is Trey and I'm 13 and I play basketball and football for Anoka. So.
1: Why
0: you scared of the mic, man? That's not a defender. You ain't got to run from it.
3: I'm not scared. But,
0: okay, get on that mic then, man. Come on, bro. Talk.
3: Oh, okay. my name is Trey. I'm 13. I play football, track, and basketball for Anoka.
1: Wow, that's amazing. You are super talented.
0: Yeah, that's
1: and
0: what
1: he looked
0: is.
1: Like a star, don't he?
0: Yeah. He looked like, you know, I love his hair, you know what
1: I
0: saying?
1: Know, right?
0: Yeah, that's cold right there. Yeah.
1: Mm-hmm.
0: Okay.
1: And then we got my baby girl in the building. I don't know if she's gonna
0: What's
1: say
0: up,
1: that.
0: My baby girl?
1: She, right,
0: she always shy. Hops. Every time I see her, she's shy.
1: She is shy.
0: She's just like, shh. Well, come on over to the mic. Come on. It's as tall as you. It can move.
4: Hey, y'all. It's Tana.
1: That's my baby girl.
0: Okay, Tana. That's it? Nothing else? That's all?
1: The best mom in the world. Let me tell y'all something about Tana. When she was probably about, I don't know, 6, 7 years old, I said, Tana, what you going to do when you get older? She said, I'm going to be a mom. And let me tell you. She took motherhood to a whole nother level. My baby boy, don't you? She got the best mom in the world. Go ahead, say it, Micah.
0: Get away from him. hey, get it. No, we don't need him. No. You got the best mom in the world, right?
1: You're supposed to say absolutely.
4: Yeah, absolutely.
0: Hey, just because you're on punishment don't mean that you're not a good mama now, huh? Get on out of here. I'm a father first. I know when somebody's in trouble. He looking like,
1: But Chip, he should say that or not. He's like, I don't know. Do I agree? Do I not agree?
0: Oh, man. So what's up next for you, Kim? What's up?
1: Oh, man. You know what? Of course, tomorrow, y'all can catch me right here on the People Station from 6 to 10 p.m.
0: Yep.
1: For Back in the Day.
0: Okay. Have you done the battles lately?
1: You know what? I did a battle, what was that, 2 weeks ago?
0: Okay.
1: You going to come up? You going to battle me tomorrow?
0: Oh, man. Stop. You don't.
1: You want to battle me?
0: You don't want these problems.
1: You
0: don't want these problems. I said what I said.
1: What's your favorite old school artist, babe?
0: It don't matter. If you want
1: to
0: battle, then let's battle.
1: I'm not going to
0: let you know nothing ahead of time. I know how you get down. I'm not going to let you prepare for me. If you want
1: to
0: battle, then we can battle.
1: Right. Because
0: we know last time I whooped your ass on your own show. I whooped your own on your own show. Stop playing. You know the truth.
1: Just out here that call.
0: You was looking at me. You was looking at me on your own show. Like, where you get that? Yeah, I was in here. I was in here. Yeah, whatever, whatever.
1: All right.
0: Glam Life Kim.
1: In the building.
0: In the building with this old quiet dude.
1: Micah.
0: Yeah.
1: So what's new? How's school been treating you? Tell them what grade you in.
2: I am in 6th grade and it's been very good.
0: I don't even want to talk to him no more. Get out the chair.
1: He just got an A. Tell him about the A you just got. He just got an A. What class was that in?
2: ELA pre-algebra.
1: Pre-algebra?
0: Hey, man.
1: Hey. And science? Killing it.
0: Kim, bring this boring dude on your show.
1: Come on, Mario.
0: Yeah, he's bringing my show down, man. I don't know what all this is, man.
1: He said, come on with some more energy, Micah. Give him that energy. Tell him who you are. Tell him you
0: people turn
1: money,
0: in the
1: Micah.
0: Station, man.
1: Tell him you money, Micah. Let him know who you are.
0: You need to do something,
1: bro. This is money, Micah. Mario, let him know, Mario. No,
0: somebody better do something. You got 10 seconds before I do something.
1: Tell us about your favorite. What's your favorite class?
0: Hurry
1: and what's
0: up.
1: Your grades looking like right now, Mario?
2: My favorite class is gym. I have 3 A's and 1 B.
1: Come on, 3 A's and 1 B. That's amazing. What's your favorite class, though? What's your favorite class? Talking to Mike.
2: Gym
1: is not a class. When did gym become
0: what's
1: a class?
0: What's going on, man? What's
1: Try
0: happening
1: it.
0: On my show, Kim?
1: What?
0: You came in here and did what to my show? What's going on?
1: Trey, is gym a class? Come on, Trey. Get on the mic, Trey. Let us know. What's your favorite class?
3: My favorite class is digital photography. I take, like, photos. And I edit, like, a lot of photos. It's a good style of stuff.
2: And he has an F.
1: Oh,
0: but he want to jump on to be loud when he want to talk about him. But when he's talking about himself, he like...
1: I'm telling him he got an F. But digital photography is great. We may have to have you take some photos. We can get you paid for that. That's a great class.
0: Okay, back to my show, because you can do all this on your show. They boring. I don't know why you brought these old boring dudes in here. Anyway, hey, Kim, I'm going to just tell you something, man. This is just in. Mm-hmm. My guy called me this morning, and he asked me to be part of something great next Saturday.
1: What's that?
0: Next Saturday. Here, I'm going to let you just read it. Go ahead and throw it out there, Kim.
1: Oh, my God. Diamond Elite Realty Group. You're invited to Client Appreciation Event. There's a Client Appreciation Event for the Diamond Elite Realty Group. It says fun for the whole family. That's October the 3rd, Saturday from 12 to 3 p.m. It's going to be in Woodbury.
0: Yeah.
1: At 604 Beelenburg Drive.
0: Yeah.
1: Okay, now who is the founder of the Diamond Elite Realty Group?
0: Man, Diamond Levy.
1: Diamond?
0: Yeah.
1: Diamond?
0: That's Diamond, yeah.
1: Diamond, you got your own real estate company?
0: He's listening right now.
1: Oh, my Jesus, Diamond. You know me and Diamond go way, way back in the time. I'm talking about way, way back. I'm so proud of you. I did not know that you had your own realty group. This is amazing.
0: Yes.
1: And it says celebrating over 200 clients served, buyers, and sellers throughout Minnesota.
0: Isn't that something?
1: That is
0: Isn't
1: amazing.
0: That something? Isn't
1: now,
0: that something?
1: Now, Diamond, are you looking for some more real estate agents? Like, can people come as well if they're interested in being a part of the Diamond Elite Realty Group?
0: I think that's the whole purpose, you know, celebrating the people that he has clients and done in the past and inviting new people. So,
1: Yeah,
0: next week, next Saturday, and I'm DJing it.
1: Come on.
0: Let's make it happen.
1: Show, you've been doing your thing. I see you all over the place.
0: I'm trying to be, sis. I'm trying to be. So, big shout out to Diamond Levy, making it happen. Again, next Saturday, 12 to 3. Go to his page. That's Diamond. It's just spelled just like
1: D-I-A-M-O-N-D.
0: The way it is.
1: D-L-E-V-Y.
0: Yes, go to his social medias and you can see the flyer. You'll see it on my page in a minute. Next week, don't miss out. And trust me when I tell you, man, he has made sure that a lot of the close people to him has homes. So make sure you check him out.
1: I love that.
0: Yeah.
1: I love that. Come on, Diamond. Now, actually.
0: What you talking about? What you talking about? What?
1: Never mind.
0: Go ahead.
1: Mm-mm.
0: No, we do it after.
1: Yeah. You know, Diamond is kind of fine too, huh?
0: Oh snap! Hey, what station is this?
1: 89.9 KMOJ.
0: Look at you.
1: The people station.

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They talk about they couldn't get Camo J if they cross over one street to the next street. And now look at us. 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Now, check it out. It's two links. One of them has Camo J, and the other one, you look at it, you're like, what is that? Well, did you know Camo J has a sister station? We play all the up, you know, the right now, the current, the younger version of music. 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Yeah, Camo J, we also in HD. Did you know that? HD1 and HD2. You didn't know that? 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Camo J, a whole lot of things happening, as well as our new facility. 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Yeah, you can see what our building is going to look like. A lot of people cannot believe it. A lot of people look at that and be like, no, that's not going to be your home. We've already designed the building. So when I tell you, go check it out. You wouldn't believe what our building, our facility is going to look like. And guess what? We are keeping it right here on the north side. Uh-huh. The north side where Camo J has always resided. Now, I know some of y'all going to say, I remember when y'all was over south. We stay over here. We stay over here in Minneapolis. Can y'all believe that? Until then, go check out the page. But I want to rock you out with this right here. Hey. Hey. There it is. Man, y'all got to start playing Bake Show Baker.

That's right. Welcome to the Bake Show. We keep it hot right here on 89.9 KMOJ. It's not a game. If you locked in, give me a call. 612-377-3456. That is the number to dial. Where's all my hitters at? Keep it locked. Kate.

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And I just want to let y'all know just a few things, you know, a few things about what Bake Show has coming up. So check it out. Tomorrow, make sure you come downtown to Six Mirrors. That's right, we will be down there.

be hosting that thing down there at Six Mirrors. And then next Sunday, we'll be at the same place, the same time, and we'll be against the Miami Dolphins. We're calling all those fans to come out and see what you want to do. Yeah, come see if you want to rock it out. But we're calling all our Vikings fans and just football fans. We'll be down there at Six Mirrors tomorrow and next Sunday. The doors open at 2 p.m. And keep you know, you have to keep yourself posted, because every time the game, we always open 1 hour before that. So that's happening. You get that? You got that? Cool. Now, a lot of people looking like, what do you got going on now? All right, so check this out. Every single Thursday, your man Bake Show Baker, I am at.

Hamden Social. We getting it in. We just did our last Thursday last week, but we calling everybody to come out and rock with us every single Thursday at Camden Social. And you know, your man Bake Show will be getting in from 7 p.m. to 11 p.m. Come have a good time with us. Come have a good time with us. What I say? Come have a good time with us. Bam, bam. And stop playing. You didn't know? Man, you better go check my page. I'm already preparing for New Year's. Did y'all know that? I'm already preparing for a new year. DJ Dime will be on the ones and two, hosted by none other than your man Bake Show and Mr. David.

great things. So make sure you go check out David Jones Entertainment. Check out Big Show Baker's page. Check out DJ Don's page. We taking over, baby. Yeah, did I say that? I'm saying a whole lot of things. Y'all not ready. Y'all not ready for what Big Show has going on. But I want to send birthday shout-outs to all my people celebrating those birthdays. Yeah, you didn't know? It's a whole lot of people celebrating birthdays. And since, your man, yeah, me, yeah, since I will not be on the air tomorrow, I want to send a big, big, big birthday shout-out to my brother. That's right. My brother, my blood brother. I know I have a lot of brothers out there, but this is my blood brother, Brian Price. That's right. Tomorrow's his birthday. And

0: That's right. Our mama and our daddy have raised, and you've been a great one, bruh. Love you, love you, love you. Keep it locked. I have nothing but the best in music. 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
2: Oh, but you are. You're in all of our districts. I don't care where I am. I'm listening to KMOJ. KMOJ is the lifeline of this community. 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It's those things that we all get to benefit from. And you know, there's so many folks like you who are seeing this project through. I'm so proud to be working alongside of. 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
1: I'm just overwhelmed. 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
4: What's going on, man? T.I.P. the King, represent William Bake Show Baker. 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

0: Mika Costantino, Clarence Jones, Shonda Smith Baker, celebrating 50 years. 89.9 KMOJ, the People's Station.
1: Right there. Where you going? Where you going? Where you going?

is the People's Station, and we celebrating 50 years. Man, every time I say that, it's wild to say it, because I cannot believe KMOJ, this station that I hold near dear to my heart, has been here for 50 years. Wow. Wow. I've been part of it for 13 of them. Just to let y'all know, on September the 7th, I just celebrated 13 years. Can you believe that? But 50 years, KMOJ has been serving our communities. And I appreciate each and every last one of you for everything that you have been doing to make sure that we continue this work. Because it's going to be here long after we're here gone. Trust me when I tell you, this is a big, big part of our community and part of the world, man. Black radio station, 50 years in the game. Stop playing with us. Now, this is the thing. I want y'all to understand. Whenever I do my show, this is like my medicine. This is like my energy. This is everything that I love. I don't sit here and do anything but enjoy my show. And I don't know who I'm reaching. I don't know who's listening. But one thing I do know is that I enjoy what I do. And what they say, if you enjoy what you do, it's not work. And trust me, this is not work, baby. This is what I love. Big shout out to all of my Army, Navy, Air Force, Marine, National Guards, the police officers, yep, the good ones, the EMTs. I want to say thank you, thank you, thank you. To all of my parents, my adopted parents, to my grandparents, to all of those parents that are stepping in when others are stepping out. I want to say appreciate you, salute to you. To all of my educators, and you know how near dear that is to my heart. This is my 25th year being an educator, and I want to salute every single educator out there, because you are doing the God's work and building the future leaders of tomorrow. So I want to say thank you, thank you, thank you, thank you, thank you. And you already know, man, I have to say it one more again. Happy birthday goes out to superstar DJ Ed Ski. He'll be having his birthday party tonight. I'll be sliding through there. And I'll also be going to the Como Park class of 91. That's not my class. It's okay. They inviting all the classes to come out. They call me, so I'll be there. I graduated in 1990. Yeah, I said it. But I will be there to celebrate the class of 91. I actually walked with the class of 91. It's a long story, but anyone that went to Como, they know the story. But tonight, Como Park class reunion 1999, they'll be celebrating 35 years. Isn't that something? Wow. I'll be sliding through there as well. I might be sliding through the Camden to celebrate a birthday party over there as well. I'm going to do a lot of things, man. We're going to see if it's going to happen. And I also want to sit and say again to my brother, Mr. Matthew Branch, his family, his wife. Happy birthday goes out to Natalie and their daughter, Ariella. Happy, happy, happy birthday goes out to y'all again. Shout out to my listeners that's out there listening to me, rocking with me. Appreciate y'all. Thank you, thank you, thank you. And Tammy, I almost forgot. Next Wednesday is her birthday. She'll be turning 55. I told her on Thursday nights, in case y'all did not know, I'm at the Camden Social, 7 p.m. to 11 p.m. Come rock with me again. Every single Thursday, Bake Show is at the Camden, 7 p.m. to 11 p.m. Come rock with me. Come have a good time. Tomorrow, all my Vikings fans, come rock with DJ Dime and myself. We will be at Six Mirrors, downtown St. Paul. Tomorrow and next Sunday, the doors open at 2 o'clock. Come get it in. Tomorrow's game will be Tampa Bay Buccaneers, and the next Sunday will be the Miami Dolphins. So come get it in. Have a good time with us. Man, just go to my pages. I'm getting up out of here. And anybody know me, I never, ever, ever, ever, ever, ever get off the air without sending nothing but love and respect and honor to my beautiful mother, Miss Charlene Baker. And she birthed a son. Tomorrow's his birthday, to my brother, Brian Price. Happy birthday. God bless. Mama, love you, love you, love you. Keep it locked. 89.9 KMOJ.

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1: 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I'm Kim O'Haley. Have a good day.
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2: 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It's just the two of us for Saturday night right here on KMOJ.

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There's legacy here.

0: All right, it's the Jeff Fox Show. Now, the television series All the Queen's Men is a BET series originally streamed on BET Plus. Now, the recent change, season 5, has moved to Paramount Plus. But the man behind it all, the writer and creator, Christian Keys, he's here today. Yes, indeed. Man, it's been a minute since I had a chance to talk to you. Ooh, man, life has changed big time for Christian Keys, man.
1: I just work here, man. I just work here.
0: Let me try to break this down for everybody. Now, Christian Keys, now you know.
1: Yes, sir.
0: He's an actor. He's a writer. Big things, producing big things, does music. When somebody asks, what do you do, Christian Keys? What do you say?
1: I say, I'm an actor and a writer.
0: Okay.
1: And a dad, yeah. Uh-huh. And the father of an incredible young man, Sergeant Keys. My son is in the Army. So, yeah, man, I'm a writer and an actor and a dad, brother, and a believer.
0: Now, when did you actually start writing? Is that something that started in your school days? Did that start after you got out of school? Has that always been a part of who you are?
1: You know what? As far back as I can remember, early on in the first few foster homes, I don't know, man. I felt some comfort in, like, writing stories. So I would start writing about a kid in, like, a place with better toys and better food. Mm-hmm. And, you know, before I knew I was writing about me. And I'm 7, 8, 9 in these different places and stuff. And so it was always a part of who I am. I think as the years go by, you learn how to express yourself better and write better characters and better story and that kind of thing. So I definitely still do it, but it's been at least 40, almost 45 years.
0: Did your friends know that you were doing that, or is that something you just kind of kept to yourself?
1: Some of them knew a little bit. Like, they knew maybe occasionally music here or there, but back in college, I did have like a, I had a poetry column in the school newspaper. That was kind of cool. People was like, "Kids,
0: right.
1: You?
0: Yeah, you writing poetry, kids?
1: What do you mean, me? Yeah, me."
0: See, that's what I mean. That's the side of you kept from a lot of folks, because that was your personal side, and that's something.
1: Yeah.
0: You see, this is a great conversation with Christian Keys, and you can hear the entire conversation right now on my podcast. The Jeff Fox Show Behind the Mic podcast. You can get it wherever you get your podcast. Check it out.
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0: That's right. 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
1: And it's just the two of us on a Saturday night.
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1: or we can shout you out,
0: just let us know. Hit me on my Instagram, Jeff Fox 1.
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0: It's the Jeff Fox Show, and we're talking to the man behind the television show, All the Queen's Men. I know you've seen it. It's really good. Christian Keys, he's here today. Now, before All the Queen's Men became a television show, which you have written and produced, it started out as a novel called Ladies' Night, okay?
1: Right.
0: Where did the original idea come from?
1: I heard that the industry was going to do Magic Mike back in 2010. I knew they were going to do it just like they did it, right? It was going to be safe. It was going to be a little racy. Wasn't going to be a whole lot of black and brown representation in it. They're going to leave some fun on the table and some meat on the bone. So I was like, you know what? I could tell this story because that whole culture is there and it's a real thing. I could put a lady in charge of that whole thing and kind of turn Magic City on its head and make it into Madam's Club Eden. And she's got essentially the male version of Magic City and she's killing the games. And the story started building out from there. I just thought they were going to get Magic Mike, you know, kind of wrong and kind of bland. So I wanted to write a better one and I wanted to add some soul and some melanin to it.
0: See, that's how the whole thing started. I'm really getting into this conversation. And you know what? You can hear the full conversation anytime you want. It's the Jeff Fox Show Behind the Mic podcast. Check it out. Christian Keys. You can get it wherever you get your podcast. We're there.
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3: 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If you're hearing this message, you're most likely in a vehicle. And if you're not wearing a seatbelt, that could be tragic news. Buckle your seatbelt. It's the law.
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7: I'm Amber Payton with BIN News Now. The Senate has narrowly rejected a resolution that would have directed President Trump to end U.S. hostilities with Iran without congressional approval.
8: On this vote, the yeas are 49, the nays are 50. The current resolution is not agreed to.
7: Four Republicans joined most Democrats in supporting the measure, while Pennsylvania Democrat John Fetterman voted against it. Black Supreme Court Justice Ketanji Brown Jackson is criticizing the court's increased use of its emergency docket, warning it could allow some cases to bypass the normal review process. Jackson says fast-track rulings without full consideration could undermine public confidence in the judicial system. And former President Barack Obama says the federal government is less corrupt than it was in the past when it comes to bribery and political favors. Obama made the comments on his new Audible podcast while discussing the 1946 novel All the King's Men with historian Jill Lepore. 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